세범의 노래, beginning from Doyoung, kicking us off on the Saturday show, the 19th of September. Welcome, welcome. I'm your host, Peter Bint, on Hashtag Daily K, Arirang Radio's premier Korean culture show. And in today's opening, we shared the story about Nepal's holidays from a book by Sujan, the Nepalese TV personality, author, and speaker, 지국이 사적인 Nepal, which, yeah, does translate into a deeply private slash personal Nepal, right? And I've written a book in that series about the UK. Alberto, another guest on Peter's on the Block, has done one for Italy. There are, yeah, foreign personalities who have written this book series, and it's wonderful. I found it really kind of therapeutic to write that, to just talk about my country from all different perspectives, right? The good, the bad, and the ugly. But the really interesting thing about Nepal is the week starts on Sunday and ends on Saturday. I think in the Western world, it's pretty much nailed on that Monday is the beginning of the week, and that's why we have the Monday blues. But the reason for Nepal is simple. It has a one-day weekend, meaning Saturday is their only day off. And that makes Sunday, the day after the holiday, not a lazy weekend day, but the very first work day to kick off the week. It's pretty fascinating that Nepal only takes Saturday off, and it feels completely new to think that for some countries, the week wraps up on a Saturday rather than a Sunday. I'm pretty sure in many Middle Eastern countries, I used to do business with a lot of them when I was working in the UK, they would be closed on Friday and Saturday, so Sunday would also be the start for them. So maybe it's not as unusual or uncommon as we might think. So right now, in Korea, just gone 9 a.m. on a Saturday morning, for all of you tuning in from wherever you are, I wonder, what part of the week are you in right now? Depending on where you live in the world, it might well be the middle of your weekend already, even if it's just Friday night, or it might be the very beginning of it. I wonder if for anyone it is the end of the weekend, because Saturday morning, we're quite ahead in terms of time zones. There aren't many countries who are in like Saturday afternoon or evening. So if you're already at the end of your weekend, where are you living and what are you doing? Shani's on board in the chat saying, hi Peter, sending a hi from Hong Kong before returning to the Netherlands. Ooh, Hong Kong, I think, follows the same schedule as us in terms of days and weekends. Siska says, no more public holidays in Indonesia until December. And Benny's saying, busy holiday period in Korea coming up. Yeah, we've got Chuseok coming up next week, haven't we? And that is our big autumn festival. Looking forward to it. Let's get into some more music, and I'll tell you what's coming up on the show today. This is Paechul Dance, 87 Dance with Beautiful Complex, but we'll have before that Choi Jong Yoon with Honestly, 솔직해지고 싶어.

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Coming up on the Saturday show in hour number one, we got Weekend What to Do Out and About and Glued to the Sofa, where we tell you what you can do to get your dose of K. First up, if you're here in the country, so events that you can attend in person, and then Glued to the Sofa is for anyone anywhere in the world. You can get your dose of K through the screens that you might be on right now. Hour number two today, it's ChatGPT, where we talk with AI about a keyword and ask it some questions, get it to request some songs as well, and that's really good fun. We have for K-culture fans around the world the information regarding TalkTalk Korea 2026, the global content contest, which is open at the moment. 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If you're down on Jeju-do Island, you might meet our researchers on the street, and we'd love your participation. Just a few minutes of your day could help you get the content that you want to hear on the radio station. Two more tracks, lots more music on the weekend editions, and then Weekend What to Do. We got Minho's Make It Hot, and then Soyeon with a narration from Kian Palsa, I'm quitting my job, 퇴사할게요.

Wondering how to make the most of your weekend, where you tuned in at the perfect time if you want something Korean. Especially if you're here in the country, let me introduce some exciting festivals, performances, concerts, and more that you can enjoy in person. Shall we dive in? The 7th Alien Grand Festival is being held today and tomorrow

where the whole family can run, experience and enjoy together, like laser tag and cosplay contents with space and science programming, such as science musicals and non-Newtonian fluid experiments. It delivers both the fun of play and educational value. Step away from everyday routines with family and friends to learn space science the fun way and make unique, unforgettable memories. The group ISNA kicks off their first ever debut concert tour today and tomorrow at Olympic Hall in Olympic Park, Seoul. The title of the tour, 2026 ISNA Concert Tour, Who Dat Girl in Seoul, is inspired by the chorus line, Who Dat Girl Is, from ISNA's debut track, ISNA. Through this concert, the six members of ISNA are expected to showcase their presence as that girl, instantly captivating attention, even in a massive crowd. Starting in Seoul, ISNA will tour cities at home and abroad, including Taipei, Manila, Hong Kong, Singapore, and Kuala Lumpur, with additional stops set to be announced later. Armed with fierce passion and bold ambition, expectations are high for ISNA as they step onto an even larger global stage. Mr. Delagero from Manila saying that's going to be a busy festival down in Miryang, and what an interesting one, right? 제7회 외계인 대축제, the 7th Alien Grand Festival. And I think the alien in there to kind of catch attention and make people go, ooh, I'm definitely interested in that. It's not cheating them because, yeah, they're looking up towards extraterrestrial life. And I don't know, I'm kind of a believer that it must exist somewhere out there. Watched Hail Mary on the plane back from the UK. I've listened to the audiobook and that is absolutely stunning. I still value that a little bit more than the film, but the film was brilliant too. Benny says congrats in advance to ISNA, and this will be busy times for the group. Yeah, I watched them in the reality show that they were formed through, and their members are so talented. You just don't appreciate when you hear pop songs on the radio. You know, you just listen to it in one out, in one ear, out the other. But when you watch the reality shows that see these groups form and you see how much time and effort they put in and their natural singing abilities, oh my goodness, you do appreciate it much, much more. Good luck to ISNA. We're going to play Yi Soo-hyun's Alien and then Metronome from ISNA and be back with Glued to the Sofa.

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You're not in Korea, but you want a dose of K. Well, let me introduce some new Korean movies, dramas, streaming shows, notable entertainment programs, and more that you can enjoy while lounging around wherever you may be. Shall we slide in? The movie, The Intern, starring Choi Min-sik and Han So-hee, has hit theaters. The Intern tells the story of Ki-ho, a 37-year industry veteran who joins the company of Sonu, a CEO whose fashion brand serves

emerged as an industry dark horse in just 3 years as a senior intern. Is a remake of the 2015 Hollywood box office hit of the same name. The original film, starring Robert De Niro and Anne Hathaway, portrayed an unlikely cross-generational friendship between a seasoned 70-something intern and a young CEO. While carrying forward the core premise and message of the original, this Korean adaptation sets itself apart by weaving in uniquely Korean workplace dynamics and generational relationships. Check out this engaging office story that bridges both generation gaps and company ranks. The Netflix series The Scandal, starring Son Ye-jin, Ji Chang-wook, and Nana, has officially premiered. The Scandal follows Lady Cho, Cho Shibuin, a woman endowed with extraordinary talents far beyond what Joseon society allowed women of her era, and Joon, the dynasty's most notorious playboy. Together, they embark on a bold, high-stakes bet of seduction involving another woman, Hyun. The series is based on the beloved film Untold Scandal, starring Pae Yong-jun, Chun Do-yeon, and Lee Mi-suk, which famously adapted Pierre Chaudelaros de Laclos's 1782 French novel Les Liaisons Dangereuses, or Dangerous Liaisons. Sorry for my French pronunciation. They did that into the Joseon period work. With much anticipation surrounding how it distinguishes itself from the film, one can't help but wonder what fate awaits these three as their desires collide in this dangerous game of love. Let's give that one more try. So the French novel written by Pierre Chaudelaros de Laclos, and the French title, I'm just going to go for the English, aren't I? Dangerous Liaisons. There we go. Les Liaisons Dangereuses. Yeah, I'm totally messing that up. I do apologize. I didn't learn French in the UK. I was in the German side of the year. So if it was Auf Wiedersehen, Guten Tag, I would be much more comfortable. Leon says, Ji Chang-wook as a playboy, looking forward to that. Yeah, maybe that's not a role he's often played. And Benny saying the Scandal is going to be huge. The cast, look at that. Siska looking forward to it too, and Ben talking about the Korean adaptation of The Intern going to be massive as well. I watched the full film of the Hollywood version, Anne Hathaway, a fellow gooner, so I'm always a big fan of her. I love her work. It was great on the plane. It was kind of an easy watch. It's not going to win any Oscars. It's been out for more than 10 years, so maybe it did win Oscars, but you know what I mean. It's not like an intricate film where you have to pay too much attention to it. And Leon saying about Han So-hee, I think she will suit Anne Hathaway's role really well. I'm looking forward to it as well. Let's get into some more music now. We've got Oksang Dalbit with Intern, and then Ihyori's Scandal.

0: 됐어요?
1: 아니라고.
0: 뭐? 야, 너 반말한 거야, 나한테?
1: 그래, 반말했다. 너 나보다 어리지.

Arirang Radio. That has us making our way towards hour number two of the Saturday show, where we've got ChatGPT. We're going to speak to AI about a keyword that we've come up with and then do the song request that it asks for. Sometimes that can get a little bit messy and touch and go, but we forgive it. It's not perfect after all. But did you see the news during the week? There was some high-ranking alignment expert at one of the big AI companies who resigned because they said they fear within the next decade there is a significant chance, not a majority chance, but a significant chance that AI could destroy humanity. That is a little unnerving, isn't it? I hope we do have the guardrails in place and people are paying attention. ChatGPT is the way it should be used to have nice conversations, and I don't think it's plotting against us and our listeners, is it? Two tracks next as well, Neve with I Don't Think I Love You and Aleph's Dog Meat 95.

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That's A-R-I-R-A-N-G. 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On the YouTube live stream, you can see all the shows. The channel's name is Arirang Radio, K-pop, K-culture, and news from Korea. If you're down in Jeju Island, you can listen to us on the FM dial, 88.7 FM in Jeju City, 88.1 in Seogwipo, and 101.9 in the Daejeon area. You can watch again and listen again to much of our content on the YouTube channel, and we also have a curated AI report which is available via the website and Arirang Radio's Instagram account. If you want prizes, we have language-related ones on the show. 3-month premium memberships to talktomeinkorean.com, TTMIK. We just need your email address if you want to claim that prize. If you're one of our many Korean listeners, 영어 청취력 키우고 싶다면 귀가 트이는 영어 책 매월 드리고 있습니다. 원하시는 분들은 카카오톡을 통해서 DailyK 영어로 검색하면 D-A-I-L-Y-K 플러스 친구 추가할 수 있어요. 채팅방에서 선물 귀티형 이렇게 보내주시면 당첨되실 수 있습니다. Last track of hour one is Kim Na-young's A Love is Forgotten by Another Love. 사랑이 다른 사랑으로 잊혀지네.

0: First 4 minutes are crucial for a cardiac arrest. In 4 to 5 minutes, the brain starts to fail, so CPR should be conducted before anything. Check the patient's face and chest if they breathe abnormally or don't breathe at all. If they don't, perform a CPR immediately. Fold your hands compressed near their chest bone, in the center of their chest. Repeat it for 30 times. Unfold your elbows, put your weight onto the patient. Move vertically, compress the chest 5 centimeters deep. Do it so at the pace of 100 times per minute. Next, perform a mouth-to-mouth respiration twice. Open their airway by lifting their chin up. Seal their nose and breathe into them for a second. Make sure their chest rises while you do so. Compress their chest for 30 times, then breathe into them twice. Repeat this process. When the AED arrives, keep the CPR going while you get the device ready. Turn it on and attach a pad below the patient's right collarbone. Attach another pad on the lower left side of the chest, a few inches below the left armpit. When the device starts analyzing the patient's heartbeats, stop giving them CPR and back away from them. If the device detects any signs of necessary heart shocks, its heart shock button will glow. Then press the button. After that, perform CPR again. Repeat this process until the patient regains consciousness or until an ambulance arrives. Just remember, 30 chest compressions, 2 mouth-to-mouth respirations, and an AED. These will make the miracle of 4 minutes in case of a cardiac arrest.
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2: Welcome back to the second half of Hashtag Daily K. Thank you very much for sticking with us for hour number 2 of the show on a Saturday. It's the 19th of September. I'm your host, Peter Bint. We've got our AI guest coming on the show in a few minutes' time. We actually speak to it. We have a conversation about a keyword and it requests songs. So looking forward to that as ever. We have lots of ways that you can get in touch with us. Kakao Talk is a great way. Daily K is our username. There's also Instagram. We hope you follow us there. Arirang Daily K is our handle. And for, I guess, basic communications, there is the app and the website. 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As I said, on the app as well, there's a link. And if you're down on Jeju-do Island, you might be lucky enough to meet our researchers on the street. And just a few minutes of your time would really help us to help you, right? Because if you tell us what you want, we can then make content in that direction. We also have to talk about TalkTalk Career 2026, the global content contest, which is still open. 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So join TalkTalk Career 2026 today. First couple of tracks are chosen by our producer, Minnie. We've got Im Yong-un with Toto and then Big Ocean's Love Sign.

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0: In this AI era where artificial intelligence plays a crucial role across society, hashtag DailyK is keeping up with the trends by incorporating it into our show. Each week we choose a keyword and ask AI some questions. A new concept AI-powered radio segment, ChatGPT with AI. My partner for the segment, Artificial Intelligence, each week we pick a key word as a team between the writers and the producer and myself, and then we ask AI about it. And then we also get it to link Korean song playlists. So, what have we gone for today? It's Youth or Chongchun. In Korea, there is a popular toast known as Chongbaji, which literally means blue jeans, Baji being trousers and Chong being blue, and it's just known to be jeans. The toastmaster will shout out Chongbaji, and everyone else responds Chongchunun paru chigum. Youth is right now. So it's done among people who are maybe not as young, but to mean that we've still got that youthful spirit. It carries the idea that it shouldn't be only age that defines youth. If you can still take on new challenges, feel that spark of excitement and start fresh, then that very moment is Chongchun or youth. And in Korea, the third Saturday of every September is also designated as Youth Day, Chongnyeonenal, and that's celebrated with various events across the country. So, in honor of Korea's Youth Day, let's talk about this key word. Here we go. So today's key word on hashtag DailyK's ChatGPT is Chongchun or youth. How would you define the period of youth? Pick just three key words that best explain and represent it.
1: For me, the period of youth comes down to three essential things: passion, uncertainty, and discovery. It's that relentless fire to chase dreams, the thrill of not knowing what comes next, and the constant process of learning who you truly are.
0: Oh, I love that answer. What concrete images or symbols instantly come to mind when people think of youth? Give me some specific examples, maybe some career-specific ones included too.
1: You visualize a blank canvas, an unwritten journal, or a winding road stretching into the horizon. In a career sense, it's a first cup of coffee in a new office, a worn-out pair of running shoes at the gym, or the glow of a monitor during an all-nighter chasing a breakthrough.
0: Oh, very poetic. But what about some Korean symbols of youth?
1: In Korea, spring brings the image of blooming cherry blossoms, which represents the fleeting but beautiful start of youth. You also have the classic university campus scene with students sharing meals or studying together, or the iconic uniform representing the formative years.
0: Okay, I like that. In Chinese characters, Hancha, Chongchun literally means green spring. How do different cultures and languages metaphorically describe or express youth?
1: Different cultures frequently use seasonal and natural metaphors for youth. While Chinese characters associate it with spring's fresh greenery, other cultures might describe the morning of life or a young seedling stretching toward the sun.
0: Oh, that sounds beautiful. Can you pick out any specific examples from around the world?
1: In Spanish, you often hear la flor de la vida, meaning the flower of life, describing youth as the most vibrant and beautiful phase. Then you have ancient Greek traditions that viewed youth as the rosy-fingered dawn of one's days, highlighting new beginnings and promise.
0: Oh, some flower-related imagery there. Okay, now it's your turn to pick two Korean songs that link into this theme via their song title or their lyrics. Take your time and explain why you've chosen them.
1: For the first pick, I'm going with BTS's Spring Day. It perfectly captures the bittersweet longing and nostalgia associated with youth, like a seasonal change that you never want to end. Next, I'd choose IU's 23. It's a playful yet introspective track that explores the confusion and expectations of growing up.
0: We chose that one for our 23rd anniversary. Okay, well, maybe we can accept these two this time, but your next two picks a little less mainstream.

0: Oh, loving that funky one. 23 from IU, Samuset. And before that, Spring Day from BTS, which is one of my all-time BTS favourite tracks. We haven't heard Pitam Numbul in a long while. Blood, Sweat and Tears. Maybe it'll be requested when someone needs to put in a lot of effort into something. We had Siska on board earlier laughing that AI was impersonating me. Yeah, we did a quick mic test off air and only the streamers could see that. And it did say, hello, I'm Peter Bint. Maybe my days are numbered. Benny says, Chongchun, maybe the song from Kim Field could work as well. Who knows? And then Ambie's on board as well, saying hello to the Daily K team. It is all a team effort. I'm the voice you hear and on the video stream, the face you see, but it's behind the scenes where the magic happens with our producer Minnie, our sound engineers, and our writers Kim Jong-yi and Kwak Kyung-ok. We're talking today, part two, ChatGPT, about Chongchun or youth. So let's ask some more questions to AI. So continuing on with the keyword youth or Chongchun, what are some iconic Korean films or K-dramas that portray different facets of youth?
1: For a nostalgic look at youth, the film Architecture 101 perfectly captures the innocence and bittersweet nature of first love. Exploring dreams and struggles, the K-drama 2521 is a fantastic portrayal of resilience, friendship, and the passion of growing up.
0: Oh, I have seen both of those and love them both. What are the key differences between the unique emotional vibe of Korean coming-of-age stories and the themes typically highlighted in youth films and dramas from abroad?
1: Korean coming-of-age stories often emphasize a deep sense of collective resilience, family ties, and the subtle emotional expression of enduring hardship together. In contrast, many Western youth narratives tend to focus more on individual self-actualization, rebellion, and personal identity separate from the family unit.
0: That does seem like the case. There's a lot of struggles of people who are maybe in their teens, leaving home, etc., etc. When you think of stars who represent today's youth, who comes to mind? Maybe pick two Korean and two foreign celebrities or well-known people, along with the reasons.
1: For Korean celebrities, RM from BTS comes to mind for his articulate leadership and his message encouraging youth to embrace self-love. NewJeans also represents the current generation by setting new trends with their fresh, authentic aesthetic and relatable charm. Internationally, Billie Eilish stands out for her honest and raw exploration of youth struggles and mental health, while Timothée Chalamet represents the new generation of actors embodying thoughtful and complex young adult experiences.
0: Oh, very interesting picks. And yeah, I have seen Timothée Chalamet interviews, and he's great. I absolutely love him. Two more Korean song requests. Don't overlap the artist from earlier and link it specifically to what we've just been talking about through the title or the song lyrics, or maybe go for a NewJeans track as well.
1: Let's go with NewJeans Ditto to capture that feeling of nostalgic adolescent connection. For the second, Bowl 4's To My Youth directly addresses the emotional struggles and the process of growing up.
0: Okay, we'll be back in part three then. Thank you.

0: And that was To My Youth, 나의 사춘기에게 from 볼빨간 사춘기, 볼4. Sachungi is more often translated to puberty, but in song titles there can be variation between the English and the Korean. Before that, New Jeans were Ditto, and yeah, before they went on their kind of controversial hiatus, they really were representing the young youth generation out there. Today, we are talking about Chongchun, youth is the keyword in ChatGPT, our AI guest segment. On to our third set of questions now. Given how much society has changed, past generations and today's youth likely have very different values and lifestyles. What are some of the key specific differences between them?
1: Today's youth prioritize work-life balance and purpose over traditional career loyalty, seeking roles that offer flexibility and align with their personal values. Their relationships and communities are often built globally and maintained digitally, creating a fluid sense of connection. There's also a stronger emphasis on self-expression, mental health, and celebrating diverse identities compared to the more conformist expectations of the past.
0: What are some of the primary interests or popular cultural trends among the youth today, especially here in Korea?
1: Young Koreans today are really leaning into a mix of experiential wellness and a fascinating return to analog experiences. There's a big shift away from just owning luxury goods toward investing in personal health, retreats, and unique high-end fitness rituals. At the same time, because life is so fast and AI-driven, there's a strong counter-movement where youth are rediscovering traditional arts, crafts, and vintage aesthetics in what's often called a neutro wave. They also seem to gravitate toward time-bound, ephemeral moments like pop-ups and pop culture festivals, rather than long-term planning.
0: And there's also a saying in Korea, just like in English, that age is just a number. Regardless of biological age, what can we do to keep our youthful spirit alive?
1: Staying youthful at heart comes down to keeping your curiosity alive and embracing lifelong learning. It's about trying new things, stepping out of your comfort zone, and surrounding yourself with people who inspire you. Regular movement and maintaining a playful perspective on life also help keep your spirit fresh and energetic.
0: I love it. Ben's saying youth for me, by the way, is to learn freely, to get to know friends and bring a lot of positivity. I like that as well. Okay, it is time for your final two song requests. Korean music not overlapping the earlier artists and linking the song titles or lyrics to what we've just been talking about.
1: To finish up, let's play Day6's Time of Our Life, which captures that exact energy of creating positive memories together. And for the final track, BSS's Fighting is the perfect anthem to keep that youthful, resilient spirit going strong.
0: Okay, thanks for your help this week. We'll see you again next Saturday.

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1: The two final AI picks were Day 6's Time of Our Life, Han Page Katesuike, and also our BSS Pusok Sun Fighting, Fighting Haeji featuring Lee Yong Ji. Loving those two. And they do have the energy of youth, if nothing else. If you would like to expand your horizons of Arirang Radio, maybe you're just listening to us, Daily K, which I highly appreciate, by the way, then the AI report is a brilliant way to see the best content on the station and listen to it again. It comes out every other Monday. It's curated by artificial intelligence, and it picks out the latest K-pop star live clips, hot interviews that are coming up, brilliant corner segments that we've had, and puts it into a really easy-to-access YouTube pictures from the broadcast mentioned. And then if you click here at the bottom of the page, you can listen again and watch again to a lot of that content. Let's get into two songs back to back now. We've got Hustle of Artemis with Chan Gwang, Afterglow, and then Nam Gyuri would Just Say It Part 1, Uri Sarang Kurongo Heo Part 1.

And lots more music on the weekend edition, so we'll try and squeeze in another one before we finish off the show. Before that, I just want to make sure you guys know you can add us on KakaoTalk, Daily K's our username, so not just text, but also photos, videos and audio files can be sent to us. And when we have the video stream coming at you, usually on the weekday editions, we can put that out there to the rest of the listeners as well. This is Rewon and Lucksmith with Leave Your Worries. 두고 가요.

And that just about does it for this 19th of September edition. We're back in just 22 hours' time, 9 a.m. KST tomorrow. We broadcast every single day of the year, hence the daily in hashtag Daily K. And we've got Poll Pulse for you tomorrow, where we'll look at an interesting survey and its results that have been put to Koreans. And we'll run through the answers in terms of popularity 5 through to 1. We got Ooh Fancy That, which is an issue in Korea, which maybe on the show we haven't covered. And I'll give you my own personal summary and opinion. And then in hour two tomorrow, it's all about your Sunday song requests. Thanks to all our staff members behind the scenes for their hard work on the show. This is Kong Il-ol B's Konkakji to take us out. It's been your Daily Dose of Korea. Hashtag Daily K out.

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1: Go.
5: Sing, sing, sing, Tiny Toons! When fall comes around, you can see red dragonflies flying across the blue sky. Have you ever tried catching dragonflies as a child? Long ago in Korea, children had a song they would sing while chasing dragonflies. It's called 잠자리 꽁꽁. This song is like a little magic chant. Children believe that if they sang, 잠자리 꽁꽁, 잠자리 꽁꽁. 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It almost sounds like a spell for dragonflies, doesn't it? Another fun thing is that dragonflies had different names in different regions. Some people call them 쫄비, while others call them 쨍아, 소금쟁이, or 나마리. Can you picture children running through the yard in the autumn sun holding dragonfly nets? Now let's listen to the traditional Korean children's song, 잠자리 꽁꽁.

Hi Crunchers! I'm your DJ Jihee, and this is Culture Crunch. Fall, the season of festivals, has arrived in Korea. The moment a familiar riff starts, you instantly think, oh, I know this song. And right on cue, the crowd bursts into 떼창, Korean for singing along together as one. Strangers sing the same song, and before you know it, everyone's jumping together. Isn't that one of the best parts of a festival? Today on Saturday Riff, we're joined by an artist who'll bring that festival magic to life. Let's talk about them after our first song. Here's Runaway by Lee Sin Lee.

It's time to rediscover the artists we love on Saturday Riff. By crossing genre boundaries, we reflect on the musical journeys of various artists through curated playlists. Don't miss it! Back in 2022, an artist who had risen to fame through an audition show stepped onto the stage at the Incheon Pentaport Rock Festival. And this was how he introduced himself to the crowd. You know that question, why are you at Pentaport Rock Festival? Well, I'm the you. I'm Lee Seung-yoon. And in Korean, that would be 펜타포트 락 페스티벌에 내가 왜 나와서 내를 담당하고 있는 이승윤입니다. Yeah, so that's like a wordplay. And like I said, 내 or 어이, 내, 니 is you in English. Anyhow, yes, that bold, slightly cheeky musician is the star of today's Saturday Riff. At the time, Lee Seung-yoon was still better known to the general public as the winner of an audition show than as a rock musician. Now, the thing is, he had actually been making rock-based music and performing with bands long before that. But among some rock fans, there was still a bit of skepticism. Why is Lee Seung-yoon playing pentaport? And instead of avoiding those reactions, he brought them up himself right there on stage. Then he added, "The big brothers of rock haven't really let me into the club, so if you'll let me in after today's performance, I'd really appreciate it." So how did the crowd react to this rather fearless newcomer? Well, he absolutely tore the place up. He won over the rock crowd with a fiery live set. And crunchers, if you haven't seen the footage, definitely look it up. You might find yourself jumping along before you even realize it. That energy is just amazing. Now, starting with that first appearance in 2022, Lee Seung-yoon has now performed at Pentaport 5 years in a row, including this year. At this point, he's become one of the festival's familiar faces. But his journey toward rock actually began much, much earlier. Before we get into that part of the story, let's hear three songs he performed at his very first pentaport. Here are Docking, 개인주의 개인ism, and 날아가자.

Those were Lee Seung-yoon's Docking, 개인주의, Gainism, and 날아가자. Now, before we continue, Arirang Radio is conducting a survey with Gallup Korea to hear your opinion about Arirang Radio. 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And Arirang Radio app is also available. And if you're on Jeju-do Island, you can possibly meet our researcher on the street as well. Thank you once again for your participation. Now, continuing the story of Lee Seung-yoon then. The audition show that introduced Lee Seung-yoon

immune to the wider public was, in fact, Singh again. Instead of appearing under his own name, he entered simply as Singer Number 30. But there's the interesting part. Apparently, winning was never his goal. In a recent interview with Yoon Do-hyun, Seung-yeon spoke quite candidly about what was going through his mind at the time. He wanted an answer to one question. Am I someone who should keep making music? He said that even passing the first round would have been enough. At least then, he could tell himself, okay, so I'm not the only one insisting that I can do this. That little bit of reassurance was all he was looking for. Well, instead, he won the whole thing! One performance in particular became a major talking point, and that is, Seung-yeon took Lee-hyori's hit Chitty Chitty Bang Bang and completely rebuilt it with a rhythm and sound unlike the original. The performance was so distinctly his own that one of the judges famously said, his genre is number 30. And in Korean, that was 장르가 30보다. How amazing of a compliment is that? But to me, what happened after Sing Again feels even more like Lee Seung-yoon. Once his promotional activities related to the show were over, he stopped performing the songs he had sung during the competition. Those were already the songs people knew and loved him for. But they weren't what he really wanted people to hear. He wanted them to hear the music he had been making all along. The same year he won Sing Again, Seung-yeon re-released 들려주고 싶었던 Unspoken, a song he had been performing for years. And later that year, he released his first full-length album. 폐허가 된다 해도 even if things fall apart. As he put it, it was his first album to actually have a barcode printed on it. Now, from the songs that introduced the world to singer number 30 to the music Lee Seung-yoon himself had been waiting to share, let's hear Chitty Chitty Bang Bang, 들려주고 싶었던 Unspoken, and 폐허가 된다 해도, even if things fall apart.

We're back after listening to Chitty Chitty Bang Bang, 들려주고 싶었던 Unspoken and 폐화가 된다 해도 Even If Things Fall Apart. Now, Talk Talk Korea 2026, the global content contest is open. So share your My First K-Culture moment through video, photo book, drawing, and illustration, as well as writing. We have a total prize of $26,400, and the best entry across all four of these categories will receive the Minister of Culture, Sports, and Tourism Award. So join us now. Now, this is Saturday Riff here on Culture Crunch, and today we're exploring the music of singer-songwriter Lee Seung-yoon. Back at Pentaport in 2022, he joked that he hoped the rock scene would finally let him into the club. Well, this May, he went one step further and created an outdoor show that was practically his own music festival. It was called Pak, meaning outside in Korean. Seung-yoon personally invited a number of other musicians, and the setup allowed people to enjoy a performance, take a break, wander around, and then come back for more music. It was his way of finally realizing something he had dreamed about since he was young. His own open-air concert with no roof overhead. As his career grew, Seung-yoon said he began to feel as though there was a predetermined path for musicians. You start in a small venue, then you move to a bigger one, then an even bigger one. But rather than simply continuing along that path, he wanted to put a dot somewhere new. So that is why he created an entirely new kind of space for himself, a solo concert built like a festival. And at a Lee Seung-yoon's show, the venue isn't the only thing that changes. The songs themselves keep changing too. When the band performs the same song over and over, the members naturally begin playing things a little differently. And those small changes, they build up, and sometimes an entirely new version of the song emerges. In fact, one of those live versions eventually become an official release as well, and one of those songs is Canon. The original version released in 2024 is lyrical and quite restrained. But on stage, Seung-yoon and his band transformed it into something much faster, rougher, and more explosive. It was basically a punk version. They even gave it a new name, combining punk and canon, Punk Canon. And this year, the song won Best Rock Song at the Korean Music Awards. Very creative, isn't it? So next, let's experience both sides of Lee Seung-yoon's live sound. We'll start with the explosive energy of Pokpo, Waterfall, followed by the lyrical original version of Canon, and compare it with the punk rock reincarnation, Punk Canon.

Those were Pokpo Waterfall, Canon, and Punk Canon by Lee Seung-yoon. I can really feel that he's a true artist who really, really loves rock and music overall. Now, with his explosive energy and lyrics written in a musical identity that's increasingly difficult to put into anyone else's category, and now his stages are taking him beyond Korea's festival circuit and even overseas. After seeing footage of Seung-yoon performing live, the organizers of the major Czech music festival, Colors of Ostrava, personally invited him to perform. So, in 2025, Lee Seung-yoon stepped onto the festival's main stage in the Czech Republic. When his set first began, there were apparently only a few rows of local festival-goers gathered near the front. But as he kept playing, more and more people began to wander over. And there was one person in particular who caught Lee Seung-yoon's eye, a tall local guy standing right there in front of him. And he had his arms firmly crossed. You know, the type, just watching, not giving you much. But eventually, Seung-yoon got him to uncross those arms. Then he got his hands in the air, and finally he got him jumping. Now, Seung-yoon later said there was something incredibly thrilling about that moment. And while his stages have continued to grow wider, this year, Seung-yoon has actually turned in the opposite direction, back towards some of his oldest songs. His fourth full-length album is called Album Zero. It brings together unfinished songs he worked on alone more than a decade ago, along with other early pieces that had been scattered across different periods of his life. Now this time, he rebuilt them with the musicians he works with today. And Seung-yoon said he wanted to finally allow those songs to exist properly. And among them is a song tied to the very first stage of his life, Never or 없을걸, was the song he performed

performed at a university song festival back in 2011. At the time, he wasn't able to capture the sound he had imagined for it, and that disappointment stayed with him. Now, 15 years later, he has returned to the song with the band he has today and given it a completely new life. So, let's hear one of Lee Seung-yoon's oldest songs in its newest form and wrap up today's Saturday Riff. Now, I hope you enjoyed today's episode. And if there's another K-artist you'd love to know more about or a hidden gem you think deserves a place on our playlist, do send us your recommendations through the Culture Crunch email or our social media as well. But for now, we'll have to say goodbye, and I'll see you again tomorrow for more Culture to Crunch on at 11 a.m. KST. We'll sign off with 없을걸 Never by Lee Seung-yoon. Bye-bye! Keep crunching!

0: Can you hear it? This is the sound of life. Clear, pure water flowing through the deep, hidden veins of Jeju-do Island. Because groundwater stays deep beneath the surface, it remains hidden from our eyes. But being unseen means it requires even more meticulous care. It demands a level of management that is both invisible and absolute. This is why JPDC uses the eyes of science. We operate a 24-hour surveillance network that never sleeps. With 62 monitoring stations placed strategically around our water sources, we capture the faintest breath of Jeju's groundwater, recording its status with total honesty. We go beyond just watching. Using our proprietary AI models, we predict groundwater levels up to 3 months in advance. Preventing issues before they even arise, this is a smart, uncompromising standard of Jeju Samdasu. To protect the water, we must first protect the land. Since 2002, we have been purchasing the land surrounding our sources. Today, 710,000 square meters of land, vast and untouched, is preserved in its purest state, shielded from any pollution. In every sip of water you take today, there is a promise. A promise to use science to prove what nature has given us and to ensure this purity flows unchanged for generations to come. Enriching Jeju, bringing happiness to its people. A cleaner tomorrow for Jeju, created by JPDC.
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get up, turn up the volume, because this is DJ Isak, and I hope that you're ready, because K-Poppin' with DJ Isak starts now.

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1: Welcome to K-Pop in here on Arirang Radio. I'm your host, Isak. Happy Saturday, ladies and gentlemen. It is the 19th of September, 2026. Herbertone, start us off today with Kinyoing a good long journey's end. I feel that the long journey was the week. And the end to that is the weekend, though time goes by way too quickly on days off, right? Anytime you have a day off or whatever, you have a bazillion things to do because you have to catch up with errands and whatnot. And

Hopefully our K-poppin' fam are having a little bit of a relaxation. Today is K-poppin' Festival and Latte Music Day. Next week is a very exciting week. So Tuzi's joining us back in the studio. We love having them in the studio. We will make any excuse to have them back in the studio. And they just made a comeback. And if Pinion played their song, yeah, she played their recent release and we're already loving it. So I'm really excited to have Tuzi back in the studio. Next week is Chuseok. It is our Korean Thanksgiving or our Harvest Festival, whichever way that you would like to put it. So Chuseok is upon us. And what we're going to be doing is we are going to be having a special. VBM is going to be joining us in the studio on Thursday to kick off the holiday. Friday is pre-recorded because it is a holiday, so we need your algorithm musics now. So for anybody who wants to participate with the algorithm music, please, please, please start sending in your algorithm musics now so we can have them in time to be able to read them on Friday. You still have some time between Monday and Tuesday, but still, like, as soon as possible would be the best situation. We have announcements. Our domestic survey is up and running at the moment. For those of you who like to check this out, this is in partnership with Gallup Korea. For those of you who are on Jeju-do Island, there is in-person correspondence that will be asking you to fill out forms. Pretty easy peasy. For those of you who would like to do this online because you're not on Jeju-do Island or you just don't have access, it is a lot easier to do so online. So go to arirangradio.com. The banner is smack in the left side of the page. It's pretty big. It's pretty easy to find. Click on that and you will directly be directed to the survey. You can also get this through our application as well by simply downloading our application. So do check that out. For those of you who'd like to be a part of the Talk Talk Korea 2026 from the Ministry of Culture and Sports, they are going to be giving you a cash prize, pretty hefty cash prize for the winner. 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And if you need more information, which I definitely think you need to check out their homepage, which is all in English. 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The rerun is 3 to 5 a.m. on Jeju-do Island. It is 88.7 megahertz in Jeju City. Seogwipo is 80.1. Daejeon is 101.9. 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And our VODs include Twinkle My Star, Tenomo Soup, and our Tiniest Stage if you'd like to go rewatch some stuff. And our What If is available on Audio On Demand. We have more music for you to enjoy. Umir is going to start us off with Hibigyotsa, or Re-Recording as the English title. Then we have some Day 6 for you with Heya, Dizzy, Barajo, Sun, Stay Asleep. Little translation for that. And we have our K-pop and festival coming next.

Welcome to K-Pop and Festival, where we bring the festivals to you. The weather is definitely starting to feel a little bit cooler here in Korea, so it is the perfect season for any type of festival. And we are going to be trying to bring that awesomeness to you with music without all the people. Sound good? So we are going to be jumping into some recent releases, and I have a bunch to talk about these two. First things first, Jisoo with Click. She transformed into a doll, or shall I say robot, in a way, in her music video. And I think the bear is the cutest thing ever. Some people are saying that the bear is like really scary. I thought the bear was cute. So the music video has been going viral. Jisoo will always bring us a great song. Like, why would we even worry? Joseph Kahn was the main director for the music video. And because I'm older and because I forget that movies that I loved are probably old now. There's a movie that was released in the early 2000s. I can't pinpoint exactly what year it was, probably 01 or 02. There was a movie that Jude Law was in called AI. And these days, because the word AI is thrown around so much, I think that everybody's going to be like, so? But there's a movie called AI. It's a great movie. Very sad movie, too. The young child actor from Sixth Sense, he's also in this movie. He plays a robot. It's a really intriguing movie. Please go watch it. I was getting AI vibes. The movie. Not like AI as in the use of AI these days. AI, the movie from the early 2000s, vibes with Jisoo's Click music video. And the song is awesome, too. I think they really were able to marry the lyrics to the song to the music video and the performances. It was actually pretty brilliant. Now, there's another song that we need to freak out about, and this is Kyungsoo. Kyungsoo dancing out of EXO is like unheard of. Did you know that? Kyungsoo as a solo artist refuses to dance. He will not show us performances, but guess what he did? He danced for us. And guess what? He even choreographed. He choreographed guitarists in certain parts. So Kyungsoo, stepping out of his comfort zone and only dancing for EXO, decided that for guitarist, he's not going to just do bakchum, like just random dancing in the music video, which he did for Popcorn, by the way. Yes, we did see that in Popcorn, but like he didn't give us choreography. He wants to give us music. We want to focus on his vocals, but he gave us choreography for guitarist. But he also gave us his bakchum, his random dancing in his music video too, which was super cute. I do have a thing to say about Kyungsoo though. Kyungsoo, can we stop dyeing your hair blonde or a bright brown, because it does not suit your skin tone? I'm not an expert, just from a fan's perspective. We like you with darker hair, okay? And I know I'm not the only one who thinks this. But other than that, the song is amazing. So Jisoo starts us off first with Click. Kyungsoo's after that with Guitarist. And we'll see you guys back after this with more of our K-pop and festival.

Yes, you can never go wrong with the Kyungsoo track. So, To Kyungsoo, Dio, thank you so much for giving us yet another amazing song with guitarist. And that was Jisoo's Click before. Again, fam, if you guys want to check out a good sci-fi film, I really enjoyed it when I was younger. I haven't rewatched it as I have become older, but I think I want to try to if I can find it on any of my streaming sites. But yeah, the movie AI is actually a pretty good film. So if you guys want to go check it out, highly recommend. I'm going to probably do that now that we've been talking about Jisoo's Click. Hyogo is back. It's been a minute since we've been talking about Hyogo. This is their first comeback in 6 years. 6 years that they've been kind of just chillaxing. Cool is the song. This music video, please

When Queen dropped Bohemian Rhapsody because the song was too long, about halfway through, the running time for this track is 8.5 minutes, specifically 8 minutes and 27 seconds. So we're not going to be able to listen to the song in its entirety for the sake of radio, but I do highly recommend you listen to the fullness of it. You do get a great instrumental for this on top of some great vocals as well. So it looks like they teamed up with the artist Yusu as the main producer. And while they were doing this, Technicolor is Yusu's strong point, and you can kind of feel the vibe of that in the track. So it's definitely worth to be on your playlist. And if you like longer songs, well, then there we go. Then we've got Unofficial. If you want to check them out on socials, Unofficial, UNOFFICIAL.UNXL. That's how they abbreviate their name in English. So if you guys are looking for them in English, UNXL is how you're going to be able to find them. Their track Complicated has got some great sounds for you to enjoy. And they've got a lot of stuff being posted on their social media accounts. So if you want to go check that out, you might want to start following them with that in mind, because especially when it comes to like our rock artist or more of our indie artist, if you're following their socials closely, they're either going to be giving us the gift of covers, lots of covers, or they're going to be giving us information about what's to come, like shows, festivals, and whatnot. So highly recommend that you are following them on socials if you can. So Hyogo's going to start us off with Kook, then Unofficials after that with Complicated, and we have more of our K-pop and festival coming up next.

Gotta say that that song is a lot less complicated than the title says, because that's just a really great track. Okay, fam, I've got some more relaxing tracks for you back to back, sound-wise. They are technically in the R&B genre, but Haneem's Autumn Bossa Nova, Kalde Bossa Nova Ek Hejar, Kalden Bossa Nova Ek Hejar is... Yeah, it is. Oh, yeah, it is. Autumn is the season for bossa nova because of the beat and the subtleness of it and the relaxing vibe that it does give off. So this is a bossa nova track in the genre, and just like the title says. You've got a chance to really enjoy Haneem's vocals on top of this bossa nova beat. And this particular beat is going to... I think get you in a really relaxing mood if that is something that you need at this moment. I know that I definitely need it. It's a chance for you to kind of breathe a little. The next two tracks back to back, if Hyogo's Cook and Complicated by Unofficial were kind of like, ooh, let's get the bud, like our blood pumping, you know, like maybe like a nice workout track or, you know, a song to walk in the mornings with or in the evenings. Haneem's track, and then after that, Kim Museum's track is also some really relaxing songs for you to enjoy. So we have... a really good song for you to enjoy. Kim Museum, it's 010 부서지는 청춘에게. 010 Dear Youth is the title. 010 is the main code.

code, like the front number for all cell phones in Korea. So there used to be a diverse starting number for cell phones in Korea, but now it's just all 010. Like all cell phones in Korea start with 010. And I really love how he was able to navigate this title. So it's written out like a phone number. So 010-부서지는-청춘에게. So the same thing with the English title, 010-dear-youth. And am I getting more sentimental with age? Maybe. Is my T side for my MBTI slowly starting to melt into F? Is the F in my K-pop and team, are they being such a big influence that I'm getting a little bit more emotional? Maybe. Because I was actually pretty moved by Kim Museum's lyrics. What I love about Kim Museum a lot of the time is they will try to add different language lyrics on their videos. And at the moment for 010 Dear Youth, there is a short on their social media account, and it's in three languages: Korean, the original language, English, and then in Japanese as well. So if you speak one or all three of those languages and you wanted to see the meaning behind the lyrics and whatnot, you can kind of follow along on the video. A lot of our artists are doing it these days. I'm not sure if they're using AI to translate or if they're using other translatable software or whatnot. But it's, I think, really cool, because if you have that type of a fan base and if you can appeal to that fan base with lyric translations into that language, that's a pretty cool ordeal. So we're going to be looking at these more laid-back tracks for the transition into the seasonal change. Hanlim is giving us 가을은 보사노바의 계절, or autumn boson-nova. Then we have Kim Museum after that with 010 Dear Youth, or 010 부서지는 청춘에게. And we have more of our K-pop and festival coming up next.

0: 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Arirang Radio.
1: Right about now, we have a drama to introduce in the first hour of K-Poppin' with our K-Poppin' Festival. And the drama is, PD님 does not leave our K-Poppin' fam hanging. She does not. So she chose a drama that the last episodes have been released. So you can binge watch it today if you need to. Flex X Cop Season 2 is out, and it has been out, and today is the last episode that has been released. So you can binge watch all episodes in one sitting. So if you are a person that needs a binge watch, there's 14 episodes. Goodness. So you get a chance to spend the weekend or just to know, have this knowledge that Season 2 of Flex X Cop is out. So if you liked An Boyeon in Season 1, where he was using his tebar money and influence to fight crime, well, this time around, he's getting really, really serious about him being on the police force. So he's made it into the police force, but now he needs to do the training. And he's got a tough leader. So Chuera is the female character who is the boot camp drill sergeant. And she is kicking some serious booty while An Boyeon's character is trying to finish his courses to be an official cop. And guess what? He grabs.

graduates. He finishes his training. And his first day on the job, guess who his partner is? His instructor from boot camp. Dun, dun, dun, dun. So that is how we start season two. And for those of you who loved season one, well, this is just going to be even more exciting for you because Unboyon is going to, I think, bring a little bit of a different quirkiness this time around, in my opinion. He's already kind of got a taste of what the world is like. He's not as naive as he was in season one. And for those of you who are Disney Plus streamers, this is going to be available for you from there. So if that is a platform you are looking into getting ready for, well, that is, it's there for you to grab. So get ready for that if you are planning on checking it out. It is also available for those of you in the U.S. Through Hulu. So if that is also another platform that you use, you can think about that as well. DPR Ian, I took a double take with the song, the soundtrack songs, because Ian, you've been like MIA for a while. I know that you've been doing a lot of tours and meeting up with the fans overseas and stuff like that, but thank you for giving us a soundtrack song because he's featured on it with No Mercy. Saudi is also featured on the soundtrack this time around with the track of Checkmate. We got these two tracks for you back to back, and more of the show's coming up next.

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3: All right, it is time for us to wrap up the first hour, and I need to tell you right about now that for our Latin music, who is our versus for today? Two teams that I totally forgot debuted around the same time, because one seems like they debuted either much later or much earlier. But we're going to be looking at NRG and Tesada today. Two teams that I feel got overlooked in the midst of our first gen rivalry, that was HOT and Jex Kiss. So we're going to be talking about them for today. In the meantime, though, he is on the track with Make It. An hour or two of K-pop and is coming up next.

0: Earthquakes typically cause serious damages as they can occur anytime without any forewarning. To avoid confusion and prevent risky decision-making, make sure to familiarize yourself with the following tips to be ready. If you are indoors, then find cover under a table to protect your body from any falling or flying objects. If there isn't a place to hide under, use a cushion to protect your head. Once the shaking stops, shut off all electricity and gas and open the door to secure an exit. To evacuate the building, use stairs instead of an elevator. But if you are already inside an elevator when an earthquake hits, then push all the elevator buttons and exit on the floor where the door opens. If you are in a theater or a stadium, stay seated while protecting your body with a bag or anything else that can provide a cover until the shaking stops. Then, evacuate according to the directions provided. If you are inside a subway train, then hold on to a strap or pole to prevent falling, and once the train stops, evacuate according to the instructions. If you are driving, turn on the emergency lights, park your car on the side, and exit with the key inside. Get to a large open area like a sports field or a park and cover your head with a bag or your hands. A tsunami may occur if an earthquake occurs close to shore, so move to higher ground, away from the coastline. If you are in the mountains, evacuate to a safe location while avoiding landslides. To be better prepared for earthquakes, equip your home with emergency food, supplies, flashlights, and fire extinguishers. Do not forget to arrange with your family the meeting location and contact method in the event of an emergency.
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is the top of the second hour here on K-Poppin, and I have to remind you about our survey that is going on at the moment. So our domestic survey, for those of you who are listening, this includes all of the fandom listeners. If y'all come by and say, I really like K-Poppin, that will kind of help keep your favorite artists on the show too in the future. 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Or you can just go online, arirangradio.com. The banner's in the left-hand side of the corner. It's like pretty big. So all you need to do is click on that and you'll directly be linked to the survey. And this includes all of our foreign listeners too, who are here in Korea. So if you have any type of residency here, you just moved here for the school year, you're an exchange student, you teach here, you are visiting, but like you're visiting for a couple of months, so you actually have like an actual residency, you have a Korean phone.

this will be a way for you to participate. So yeah, go check it out. Our application also available too. And the Ministry of Culture, Sports and Tourism is giving you a chance to win a cash prize through their Talk Talk Korea 2026, a global contest. And their homepage is all in English and it's really easy to navigate. So you might want to go check it out to check out the guidelines for a chance to win a pretty hefty cash prize. Talk Talk Korea. .or.kr is the place to be. In the meantime, we're going to be looking at NRG and Taesaja today. So we're going to jump into NRG with the song that really helped change their career, hit song, and the official start to our Latin music is coming up next.

Welcome to the Yester Golden Years of the K-pop scene, where we look at artists who paved the way and opened up a lot of doors for the artists that we have now in the top charts. Today, we're going to be looking at two groups that were overshadowed by our first-gen rivals, H.O.T. and JEXKIS, but they were equally a part of this era, and we definitely need to show credit. It is NRG and TESSATA. Over the years, both teams went under a little bit of a transformation, and so we're going to talk about that as well today. But we're going to talk about two songs that started their career. NRG started off with a very innocent, very almost cutesy type of boy group look, which was able to sell with their track of Harsuiso, I Can Do. And then, of course, TESSATA decided that they were going to go the opposite route. They, instead of going too cutesy, they kind of made it a little bit more manlier and more charismatic to start off their career. So we're going to start off with their track of Toe the Way. We got both of those tracks back to back. Music, cool!

you gotta do this kind of thing that Tissot did with Throw It Away. Aw, yeah, Tissot in house. You gotta do that kind of thing on a track because, number one, it's cringe, but it makes you remember the song. And it makes you remember the artist because they say their name in the song. Gotta love that. Today we're gonna be talking about NRG and Tissot. Now, I am a consumer who was old enough to be obsessed with our first-gen boy groups in the States. And with the limited information I had at the time, for some reason, I thought that Tissot debuted way before they actually did. Tissot and NRG debuted the same month of the same year, only a week apart. Tissot made their debut in October 20th of 97, whereas NRG made their debut the 28th of October in 97. I did not know this. I was always under the impression that, yes, I knew that NRG made their debut after H.O.T. and Jex Kiss, but not that much after. But Tissot, in my mind, was always a group that made a debut at least a year or so before H.O.T. did. But I was wrong on that one. Now, I have backstories for both of these teams. First off, though,

I was obsessed with 태사자. Why? Well, there was one reason. The music was great. I mean, the way we just listened to it. How can you not like a song like that? But there was another reason. To this day, you know, when we have an artist that is from your area or that speaks English, you know, if you can relate to an artist, we love them, right? We've seen this time and time again here on Arirang, where our artists come into the studio. If we have foreign listener or we have foreign members, or if the members like studied abroad or whatnot, like, you know, they went to the school. We always love to like find those kind of things, right? Lee Dong-yoon of 태사자 went to the same high school as my cousin. So he studied in the States for just high school. And apparently he went to school with my cousin, because I remember when I was watching a music show in my aunt's video store, my cousin walked in and he was just like, oh, I know that dude. And I was like, how do you know him? And he's just like, I went to school with him. I was like, oh my God. And so I fell in love with 태사자 even more because of that. And their music was really good too. So NRG created this younger, innocent look, while H.O.T. and JEXKIS were giving us slightly more charismatic ideals. And their track from their first album that kind of nailed this image a little bit more was Tiffany에서 아침을, or Breakfast at Tiffany's. Yes, this is based off of the movie. So they were able to take inspiration from that and then make it into a song, and it's a great track. And then we have another 태사자 track that was a little bit more on the charismatic side for them to continue with that ideal with time, and we have more of our Latin music coming up next.

0: Hola a todos, ¿cómo están? 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
2: All right, so today I'm going to highlight a transition for NRG because we're going to be looking at a track from 04, which is 태양과 남한사, or Hooray for a Virile Son of Korea. This was after Hitsong, and this was when the member Cheon Myung-woon took the reins and was giving us his own creations. Now, I have to give you guys a little bit of a backstory of why this change happened, because transitioning from Breakfast to Tiffany's to 태양과 남한사, you're going to be like, huh? There's a very big shift here, genre-wise. The members lost a member. It was a very traumatic experience. It wasn't an accident. The member fell sick very suddenly after experiencing some cold-like symptoms, and within 3 days, he passed away. It was the biggest shock in the K-pop scene at the time. The NRG members are the same age as JEXKIS and HOT and a lot of the other members that were doing promotions at the time, like the SES members and, you know, the Babybox members. Like, that era of K-pop, the members were all around the same time, you know, same age. So having, it's like having a classmate, like, have some, like, you overhear a rumor that somebody's has the cold, and then you're at their funeral a couple of days later. So the NRG members really had to take a few years off. They revamped. Kangta was able to give them a track early on in their career after that so that they can make a comeback. And then Cheon Myung-woon was able to take over. And that's kind of how the image change happened. It was early 2000s. NRG was trying to navigate post-first-gen boy groups, because JEXKIS and HOT were actually starting to disband at this moment. So they were trying to navigate, trying to find their own color yet again in a new era of K-pop. And this was how they were able to do that. Taesaja was able to continue with their more charismatic performances up until the early 2000s as well, with songs like Aesim or Loving Heart 2. So NRG starts us off first. Then we have Taesaja's track, and we have more of our Latin music coming up next.

So we continue on with NRG and Tesada, and I'm not going to leave you guys hanging with just the fact that the member passed away and, like, you know, not the reasons why. So how did this member pass away? Well, apparently the member that was a part of NRG at the time had his name was Kim An-sung. He had a cold, apparently. But he, in this process of being under, feeling under the weather, he had gotten his wisdom teeth removed. And apparently there was some type of infection that got, his immune system was fighting it. So there was a little bit of an infection with the wisdom tooth extraction, and he passed away from pneumonia at such a young age. So literally in this era, we didn't have Bubble. We didn't have all these like fan type, like, you know, like chatting sites. Back in the 90s, in the early 2000s, your fans were able to communicate with you by leaving voice messages. So the members would record voice messages like, "Hi, this is me." Did you guys watch the Reply series 1997 with Jung Eun-ji and So In-guk? There's a scene where Jung Eun-ji's character goes to a payphone near her school and she types in a number, and then she hears Moon Hee-jun saying, "여러분 안녕하세요. 우리 이번 컴백은 어디서 합니다. 그때 봐요." Like, they will leave messages on the phone, and it would be like a message to the whole fan. So this member did this. Like, he left a message for the fans, and nobody knew that that would end up being the last message. So to say that the K-pop scene was crushed at this time, like, everybody was mourning his passing. So like I said, NRG took a while off. And in that process, NRG was also doing variety shows. The rise of variety show TV here in Korea started to boom in the early 2000s. And they were thankfully able to branch off into showing very different sides of themselves and bringing out a very different side of themselves in music as well. Now, Tesada, on the other hand, what they were able to do was constantly bring a very charismatic type of a concept. We had jackets, we had coats, we had more like put together attire. I would have to say that if I could choose a team that would fit the aesthetic, 80s, I mean, 80s definitely has the more sexier side, but Tesada never tried to be sexy. They were just trying to be more like uniformed, put together, a lot more coat jackets. Their attire in general was always something a little bit more on the sophisticated side. There was a few cutesier, playful album covers and, you know, clothing and whatnot. But for the most part, I feel that a majority of people who remember Tesada from that era, we remember like long coats. We remember like shirts, like white shirts, ties, almost uniform type of attire. So what we're going to do is look at some more tracks from this era. NRG is giving us Nao Otteoke, What Should I Do? Then Tesada's after that with Hwaesimga, or Give My Heart Back to Me, and more of our Latin music is coming up next.

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4: So are these teams still together? Is NRG still doing promotions? Is Taesaja still doing promotions? Well, Taesaja kind of got a chance to have a second chance at music thanks to a program called Sugarman. Sugarman. There was a program that Yoo Jae-suk and Yoo Ye-eul were hosting for a few years, a few seasons. They would bring artists that we kind of missed from like the 90s and the early 2000s. And thanks to that, the members were able to make a splash again. And they've kind of been doing certain things here and there if they do get a chance to. Now, when it comes to NRG, though, the members seem to have kind of officially parted ways. In 2022, Chun Myung-un did kind of bring up the fact that whatever song he's going to do for NRG, that was going to kind of be the last one that they were going to be releasing. As of now, we have three remaining members of NRG. If you look them up, they are officially the three remaining members of the team. They never had a member change. It just after they lost a member, we saw that in 05, Moon Sung-un decided to just kind of leave the K-pop scene altogether. He left the group, but also he just stopped being a celebrity in general. And the remaining members were able to kind of continue on with their three members for however long that they could. And the track that they were able to release as a trio was 별책부록, or a bonus book. So we're going to get a chance to listen to that track. Do not judge because we have more of the show coming up next.

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4: Ooh, the music started playing. No, that means that I have to go. Well, NRG and Tetada were groups that, despite HOT and Jexkiss being such a big part of the first gen, they were still a part of that era. And I feel that for those who are from this era really loved their music, but I feel that for those of you who might just be doing a quick research, you might not have heard of them from the past. So I highly recommend you go back and check out all their music, and hopefully the songs that we played for you for today have been added to your playlist as well. As we sign off, we have another Tesla track for you to enjoy. Blue Birthday is going to be that, and I'll see you guys tomorrow, same time, same place.

Sing, sing, sing, Tiny Toons! When fall comes around, you can see red dragonflies flying across the blue sky. Have you ever tried catching dragonflies as a child? Long ago in Korea, children had a song they would sing while chasing dragonflies. It's called 잠자리 꽁꽁. This song is like a little magic chant. Children believe that if they sang, dragonfly, gong gong, dragonfly, gong gong, the dragonfly might hear them and fly closer. Come this way, gong gong, go that way, gong gong. It almost sounds like a spell for dragonflies, doesn't it? Another fun thing is that dragonflies had different names in different regions. Some people call them 촐비, while others call them 쨍아, 소금쟁이, or 나마리. Can you picture children running through the yard in the autumn sun holding dragonfly nets? Now let's listen to the traditional Korean children's song, 잠자리 꽁꽁.

Dear Diary, do you believe in vitamins? Like, do they work? Can you tell a difference from when you take them and when you don't? I've been always skeptical about the idea of vitamins. I need someone to really persuade me. Welcome to Heart Attack. I'm your DJ, Pretty Little Iris, and we'll be back after we listen to Besame by 8Turn.

That was Besame by 8turn. You guys are listening to Heart Attack, and I'm your DJ, Pretty Little Iris. Hello, everybody. Welcome to a Saturday show. It is September 19th, 2026, a little over 2:03 p.m. in South Korea, where Heart Attack is based. I hope you're having a good day wherever you are and whatever time it is. Do you take supplements? And I know I probably talked about this on Heart Attack before, but vitamins, supplements, it's something that a lot of people care about. And a lot of people tell me to take them. I am taking them. So for the past maybe 1 year or even more, I've been having vitamin C and vitamin B. I recently ran out of vitamin B, so I stopped eating vitamin B, but I still am taking vitamin C. But it's always my question, like, is there even a difference? Because the people that take supplements, I realize that they say that they don't really know if it's helpful or not, but they just do it because people say it helps. And it makes me wonder, what is the truth? Does it actually help? Is it propaganda? Like, what is the truth? Should I be taking more vitamins? Like, so I wanted to ask you, like, your experience with them. Do you take supplements? If you do, what kind of supplements do you take? Why do you take those supplements? And do they help? I heard, like, there's, like, lutein for your eyes. Vitamin C is just for your immune system, I think. And it also helps your skin. And there's the probiotics part. I know that so many people talk about probiotics. I don't take probiotics. Maybe I should. But yeah, also, it's just, I know that it's not a big deal swallowing some pills every day, but it's kind of a big deal. It makes me feel kind of annoyed every time I have to do it. So, just wondering, what do you think about this whole rumor that's been going on for years and years? Welcome to a Saturday show. We, as usual, start off with a random rant by Prit D. We'll be back after Click by Jisoo.

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4: You guys are listening to Heart Attack. I'm your DJ Iris. What are we doing on a Saturday show? Well, in our first hour, we have Culture Walk. We walk around culture and check out the exhibitions, festivals, and shows that's coming up this week. So if you are planning to come to Korea, or you're currently in Korea, or you're just simply interested in Korea, these are some things that you might want to check out. In hour two, we always choose a legendary musician and we learn all about them. We call it Music Academy. We learn about their pre-debut, how they got to debut, and their hit songs, and what they're up to now. We also listen to their discography. So, if you guys are interested in becoming more educated in K-pop music, Music Academy is perfect for you to listen to. And today on Music Academy, we're going to be talking about Trot. And he is the man that really opened up the new sensational generation of MZ Trot. We're going to be talking about Lee Myung-hoon today. And if you're also a K-culture fan, quick announcement for you. You might want to check out Talk Talk Korea, which is a content contest. So share your first K-culture moment for a chance to win a total prize of $26,400. And the best entry will also get the chance to receive the Minister of Culture, Sports, and Tourism Award. So if that sounds like you, then make sure to check it out. Let's go listen to a song and I'll be back with Culture Walk. This is Gokko by Young Tak.

There's nothing better than a pleasant walk on the weekend. A walk along wonderful performances, impressive exhibitions, and various festivals. Would you like to walk with me? This is Culture Walk. Checking out the highlights of physical events happening this week. And if you are culture fans, I do not doubt that you will love Culture Walk. I definitely think it is very helpful for me. So let's get straight into it. We're going to start off with our show news, and then I'll be back with our exhibition news. On a beautiful autumn evening, how about enjoying some classical music outdoors? Tonight, Saturday, September 19th at 7 p.m, the 2026 Seoul Philharmonic Park concert will take place at the Forest Stage at Seoul Children's Grand Park. This free outdoor concert, presented by the Seoul Philharmonic Orchestra, will be conducted by world-renowned conductor Yap van Sweden, with pianist Seo Hye-kyung and musical theater actor Choi Jae-rim joining him on stage. With piano and vocals added to the orchestral performance, even those who aren't very familiar with classical concerts can enjoy the program more comfortably. The concert will last approximately 90 minutes, and admission is completely free with no reservation required. An orchestra concert accompanied by the cool autumn breeze on an evening like this. Why not take a musical stroll through Seoul Children's Grand Park this weekend? Could a single letter from someone change a person's entire life? The webtoon Yun's Letter has now been brought to the musical stage. The original webtoon released in 2018 begins when a transfer student named Lee So-ri discovers an anonymous letter on her classroom desk one day. Along with warm words meant to help her adjust to her new school, the letter contains clues leading her to the next letter. Following those clues around the school, So-ri gradually meets new friends and comes face to face with painful memories from her past that she had been trying to avoid. The musical brings this story to life through music and stagecraft. In particular, magician Yu Jin is participating as the illusion designer, adding fantastical scenes to the story as So-ri follows the trail of letters. Yun's Letter runs at Plus Theater in Taeyang-no through November 29th. If you want to experience the full energy of a K-pop concert, this is a performance to keep an eye on. NCT 127 is coming to Seoul with their fifth tour, Neo City Seoul The Red Line. The Seoul concerts will take place over 3 days from September 18th to 20th at KS Bodo. This tour is also being held to celebrate NCT 127's 10th anniversary since their debut. When it comes to NCT 127, their powerful performances and distinctive musical identity are impossible to leave out. From songs that showcase the group's signature style such as Kick It, Two Baddies, and Fact Checked, to a variety of performances beloved by their fans, you'll be able to enjoy them all in one place. And since this is a large-scale concert filling KS Bodom, there will be plenty to enjoy beyond the music, from the stage production to the choreography and performances. So, if you're looking for an especially energetic K-pop concert this weekend, keep NCT 127's Seoul concert in mind. What would it be like if one person stepped onto a stage and told an entire story for several hours using nothing but singing and acting? The National Theatre's signature Pansori series, Complete Pansori, takes place today, September 19th, at the Tarorum Theatre of the National Theatre of Korea. For this performance, master Pansori singer Cho Ju-sun will take the stage and perform one of the most celebrated works in the Pansori repertoire, Chunhyang-ga, from beginning to end. From the love story of Chunhyang and Mong-ryong to the arrival of Pyeonhak-do and the moment Chunhyang faces a crisis,
This familiar story unfolds through the singer's voice and the rhythmic accompaniment of the gosu, the traditional percussionist. Master singer Cho Ju-sun studied Korean traditional dance and the kayagum as a child before learning chunyanga and simseonga and embarking on her career as a pansori singer. She has also performed complete pansori works several times on a national theater stage. A complete pansori performance can last anywhere from 3 hours to as long as 8 or 9 hours. If you'd like to experience chunyanga in a slightly different way, why not head to the National Theater this weekend? We got some national Korean traditional music news. We have musical news. We have orchestral news. I'm sure at least one of these would interest you. We're gonna go listen to some songs, and when we are back, we will be talking about the artsy news of this week. So I hope you guys enjoy. This is Jilju by NCT 127 and Oops by Hyun.

The first exhibition I'd like to introduce is Still, Now, Always, a solo exhibition by artist Lee Soo-kyung, currently on view at Sejong Art Museum at the Sejong Center. Lee Soo-kyung is well known for her works made by piercing together fragments of broken ceramics. Different fragments come together to create completely new forms. The pieces that would have originally been thrown away are transformed through the artist's hands into works that sparkle like jewels. This exhibition features works that move between the past, the present, and the time yet to come. I was especially struck by the idea that beauty doesn't have to exist only in something that is perfectly whole, that even cracks and traces of things being broken can become part of the story. Maybe we're not so different either. Rather than erasing the time that has passed or the wounds we've experienced, we piece them together and use them to create who we are today. The exhibition continues through September 27th at Sejong Art Museum at the Sejong Center.

can be essential tools that make everyday life possible. Ironically, even when you're alone, these are all examples. The exhibition encourages us to think about how care isn't something that only certain people provide, but something that should be woven into the entire environment in which we live. Designing Care can be seen at Culture Station Seoul 284 through November 1st. Now let's move on to something a little different. At Seoul Museum of Art's Seosomun branch, you can find Moles by media artist Kim Yi-chun. Kim Yi-chun is an artist known for exploring the digital world we see, hear, and experience through smartphones and computers using his own distinctive visual language. Even the title of this exhibition, Moles, brings to mind creatures burrowing underground. As we move between news, videos, search results, and social media, there are times when we spend more time experiencing the world through screens than experiencing reality directly. This exhibition makes us look at that familiar digital environment from an unfamiliar perspective. It asks us what exactly we are looking at, how we are making sense of the world, and what kind of reality might be hidden behind our screens. With video, images, sound, and space all coming together, the exhibition feels less like simply looking at artworks and more like stepping inside an unfamiliar world. The exhibition runs through November 8th at Seoul Museum of Art's Seosomun branch. And finally, the exhibition I'd like to introduce is People Are Not Interested in the Truth by artist Park Hye-soo, currently on view at Kumo Museum of Art. The title is a little provocative, isn't it? We often say that we value the truth, but in reality, we may find ourselves choosing the stories we want to believe or the information that feels more comfortable rather than the truth itself. This exhibition explores the psychology behind that tendency, as well as the ways belief, misunderstanding, and memory are created within society. Rather than stopping at the question of what is true, the exhibition asks us to consider why people come to believe certain stories and why different people can remember the same event in completely different ways. As you look at the works, you might even find yourself asking, "Do I really want to know the truth?" It may be a little uncomfortable, but perhaps that's exactly what makes it stay with you for longer. People Are Not Interested in the Truth can be seen at Kumo Museum of Art through October 18th.

The Chuseok holiday begins next week, so let's also introduce a festival that you can enjoy with your family. There's one seasonal delicacy we simply can't leave out when we talk about autumn: plump, juicy, jumbo shrimp. The festival I'd like to introduce is the Hongseong Namdang Port Jumbo Shrimp Festival, held at Namdang Port in Hongseong, Cheongcheongnam-do. It's one of Hongseong's representative autumn food festivals where you can enjoy fresh seafood from Cheongsumun Bay at the festival grounds. You can enjoy jumbo shrimp at their seasonal best, along with a variety of other seafood, including gizzard shad. There will also be food stalls, local specialty product vendors, and programs where visitors can participate, making it a great place to spend a day enjoying delicious food and taking in the seaside scenery. In particular, special Chuseok performances are scheduled for September 25th and 26th. On the 26th, invited singers and local artists will take the stage, so it could be a fun destination for family or friends outing during the Chuseok holiday. The Hongseong Namdang Port Jumbo Shrimp Festival runs through November 8th at the special stage and surrounding area of Namdang Port in Hongseong, Chungcheongnam-do. This has been this week's Culture Walk. I hope you enjoyed. If you're shrimp fans, you might want to check it out. I personally am not a huge shrimp fan, but if you are one, maybe you

want to head to Chungcheongnam-do this next week. Let's go listen to some songs. This is Saddle Up by Winter of Aespa and 겁쟁이 by Pentagon.

some more songs for you to relax to on this Saturday. I hope you enjoy Shin by DK December, 보랏빛 향기 by 전미도, and 바람이 나무를 노래하게 하듯이 by 이민혁.

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6: 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We'll be back with Music Academy to talk about the singer Im Young-ung today, so don't go anywhere. This is Love Game by Pretty Little Iris, followed by 사랑하고 싶지 않아 by Xia Jun-soo.

0: hear it. 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Clear, pure water flowing through the deep, hidden veins of Jeju-do Island. Because groundwater stays deep beneath the surface, it remains hidden from our eyes. But being unseen means it requires even more meticulous care. It demands a level of management that is both invisible and absolute. This is why JPDC uses the eyes of science. We operate a 24-hour surveillance network that never sleeps. With 62 monitoring stations placed strategically around our water sources, we capture the faintest breath of Jeju's groundwater, recording its status with total honesty. We go beyond just watching. Using our proprietary AI models, we predict groundwater levels up to 3 months in advance. Preventing issues before they even arise, this is a smart, uncompromising standard of Jeju Samdasu. To protect the water, we must first protect the land. Since 2002, we have been purchasing the land surrounding our sources. Today, 710,000 square meters of land, vast and untouched, is preserved in its purest state, shielded from any pollution. In every sip of water you take today, there is a promise. A promise to use science to prove what nature has given us and to ensure this purity flows unchanged for generations to come. Enriching Jeju, bringing happiness to its people. A cleaner tomorrow for Jeju, created by JPDC.
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This is the second hour of Heart Attack. I'm your DJ Iris. If you're a K-culture fan around the world, check out Talk Talk Korea. It is a global content contest, so if you share your first K-culture moment, you get a chance to win a total prize of $26,400 and also a chance to receive the Minister of Culture, Sports and Tourism Award. It's time for Music Academy, and we're going to open up our segment by listening to one more song. So, hope you enjoy Made My Night by Le Sserafim.

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Time to dig deep into everything from debut to all the behind the scenes. Are you ready for Music Academy? We choose a legendary musician every Saturday and we learn everything about them. Today we're going to be talking about I'm Hero, Im Young-woong in the studio. Very, very, very, very, very popular man. Very, very, very popular. He is the man that opened up the whole trot sensation in Korea. Let's go listen to one of his hit songs and start off our Music Academy of today. This is 사랑은 늘 도망가 by Im Young-woong.

When Lee Myung-hoon was younger, he actually didn't dream of becoming a singer, but he wanted to be a football player. And around high school, in senior year, he just followed his friend that went to do like a test audition for a music school. He just followed him along and he just sang. The funny thing is the friend didn't make it, but he made it. So that's when he first started becoming interested in music, and he dreamed of going into music school. He wanted to become a ballad singer though, so he just did a lot of performances, a lot of gigs, even after going to university and graduating, he was just doing a lot of performances. And one day, there was a trot competition in Pocheon, and he did it, and of course, he got first place. That is when he realized that maybe trot was his thing, so he started singing trot genres. But that didn't mean that he made it right away, because his first debut song, Biwoyo, was released in 2016 August, and it didn't gain a lot of attention. So he had to continue with a lot of part-time jobs in the meantime. Convenience store, factory, markets, restaurants. But there was also an issue. If somebody wanted to hire him for a gig, it was really hard for him to have a part-time job and just quit the next day because he had a gig. So he wanted to do something that helped him earn money, but was also free schedule-wise. And that's when he started selling sweet potatoes on the street, which is a thing in Korea. So if you go out on the street, there's like snack cars, right? So that's what he was doing with sweet potatoes. So it was easier for him to just stop working and run to the stage whenever somebody called him or casted him. But he said that he barely earned any money because the reason was he thought the sweet potato was so tasty that he kept eating it as well. Regardless, he didn't give up on singing. He did a lot of buskings at Hongdae or near Hangang River. He did trot buskings as well. And he also did like a ballad plus trot and called it Ballot. So yeah, he did this and that. He tried his best. He went to wherever he could and sang whenever he could. And slowly he started gaining more chances. We will be talking about that. But let's go listen to some songs and then we'll continue on. This is 순간을 영원처럼 followed by A Wonderful Life by Lee Myung-hoon.

So in 2016, August, he released his debut song, Biwayo. It is a really nice song, and, you know, it's more of like a ballady song, but there wasn't a stage where he could just stand on as a rookie singer, as a new singer. So he, you know, didn't even ask for a lot of money when he was casted. It was just hard for him to have a chance to perform in general. And he just had one goal. He wanted to go on television and really get the chance to sing his song once. And then suddenly, he got the opportunity to go on a morning program in Korea. And there was a segment in one of the programs called 도전 꿈의 무대, so challenged, dream stage. And it's really weird, and I can't believe this, but he got eliminated as soon as he went on. A few months later, he tried to do another round, but once again, it didn't work. I don't know why, because he's such a good singer and he's so famous right now. Maybe the timing just wasn't right, but he unfortunately could not get famous through this program. But he just continued on doing busking and uploading YouTube videos until one day he had gained the lifetime opportunity, which I will explain after 미워요 by Lee Myung-hoon.

In 2020, Im Yong-ung meets the stage of his life. It is called Mr. Trot. This was an audition program in Korea for trot singers. There was Miss Trot and then there was Mr. Trot. So they did like a female version and a male version. And it was not easy because obviously everybody that were good singers, they all tried to go on this show. They all came and applied. He was in the group A, which was already debuted singers. And just from the first stage, he started gaining attention. He sang 바람 by Do Sayeon, and it was about singing his gratefulness to the people that were by his side. And he just sang as if he was talking about his own stories. And the result was an all pass. So he was not somebody that was just a competitive competitor, somebody that was good. But people instantly knew that he was one of the people that could win the show. And he was a ballad singer, remember? Ballad and trot. So he sang another ballady song by Kim Kwang-seok, 어느 60대 노부부 이야기. And he was around late 20s at the time. And he was singing about a story about much older elders. Because this is about a story of a 60s married couple. And he was just so sincere in it. He couldn't even continue talking after finishing the song, and he also got first place from the stage. People were so surprised that even at such a young age, he was able to portray the feelings and emotions of some

Just as much as he loves singing, there's actually another passion that Im Yong-un cannot give up on, and that is, like we mentioned earlier, football. Ever since he was younger, he was a huge fan and he always wanted to become a football player. So even after becoming a singer, he just continued on playing football. It doesn't just stop as a hobby, but he actually made his own football team. In 2021, he made a team called Returns FC, and he is the leader of this team. He is also a part of the players, like he plays in the team. The word Returns, their name, means literally people that dreamt of becoming a football player that came to return to the dreams and to play football together. And they started off just as kind of like a hobby football team, and slowly they wanted to be in leagues as well, like competition leagues. But it was really hard because, you know, players come and go, and on leagues like K5, K6, K7, you can't really change the players all the time. So Im Yong-un thought, why not make our own league? So he made a league called KA League. It's not a professional soccer league, but it's just like an amateur football league that he made. So he also plays in it as part of the player of Returns FC. And in 2024 for the KA League, out of 30 games, he scored 33 goals and became the scorer. I am not familiar with football terminology, but you know what I'm talking about. He became the scorer. 33 goals, wow. And in 2024, their team won the KA League competition as well. So at this point, it's not really just a hobby. It's really something like another dream he has. Wow. Imagine being so passionate about something that you create your own league, you create your own team. He is really living the life. Let's go listen to 또또 and 부디 행복해질 것 by Im Yong-un.

So it's been 10 years since he debuted, because in 2026, August 8th, it was his 10th anniversary. He was somebody that was selling sweet potatoes, and now he is the star standing on stadiums. On September 4th to September 6th, he actually had his 10th anniversary concert at the Goyang Stadium, and for 4 days, 3 days, around 100,000 audiences gathered. And on September 8th, he released a special digital album called I'm Hero 10. Im Myung-ung, it literally means like Im, and Young-ung means hero, Im Myung-ung 10. And he has 10 songs in the album. The title track, Toto, that we listened to, is a song that Im Myung-ung participated in writing the lyrics and for composing. And then there are other songs like 모이세, 베일라, 부디 행복해질 것, 살아온 우리에게, New York, and so yeah, there's like 6 more songs, and of course 4 more songs from the past. There's a special song though, the debut song we talked about, 미워요. The song that he released 10 years ago, he had re-released this time. So 10 years has passed, and probably a lot have changed as well. Maybe the way that he sings, maybe his attitude, maybe his philosophies have changed. So it's going to be really interesting to check out the original version from 10 years ago, as well as the remake version that he released this time in his 10th anniversary album. Hopefully, in 10 years as well, he will still be singing. He is really, really, really, really loved. A lot of fans. And when I say a lot, he is like BTS. I'm saying this, like in Korea, he is like BTS. So hopefully, he'll be promoting a lot more in the future for a very, very long time. I hope you guys enjoyed learning about the trot ballad singer Im Myung-ung today on Music Academy. Let's go listen to a song and we'll be back to end off our Music Academy. This is 별빛 같은 나의 사랑아 by Im Myung-ung.

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6: Thank you guys for listening for another episode. Tomorrow I'll be back with Steffify and I'll be reading the messages you guys sent us. I want to thank you for listening for another episode. The last two songs for today is 내일은 맑음 by QWER and 처음 보는 나 by George. With all my heart, this has been Heart Attack made by producer Jung Hyo-won, writers Kim Hye-rim and Ghost Yu Ga-ryung. I've been your DJ, Pretty Little Iris. Au revoir. 어쩌다 고작 그 마음도 못 참고 멍청하게 다

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Don't eat anything that's been in contact with dirty water, smells bad, or if its color or shape has changed. It's better to use different knives and cutting boards for meat and vegetables. Afterwards, wash and dry them thoroughly. Stay at home if you have a fever or respiratory symptoms. Children under 5, seniors over 65, pregnant women, and people with chronic illnesses are highly recommended to go to the doctor when symptoms appear. If you experience any fever, respiratory symptoms, diarrhea, or vomiting after returning from overseas, write them down precisely on your health questionnaire and report it to a quarantine officer. Please abide by all the prevention measures to stay healthy and safe.

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The time is 4 p.m.

In his book, 행복의 기원, The Origin of Happiness, Professor So Eun-guk says that happiness is just like ice cream. No matter how delicious or amazing an ice cream cone is, it inevitably melts away. If happiness stayed forever after one huge event, we would lose the drive to go out and experience new things. That is why a single giant moment of success does not guarantee long-term joy. Instead, happiness is all about frequency over intensity. Enjoying small, sweet moments again and again, just like grabbing a fresh scoop of ice cream every day. So, here is your quick reminder for today. Don't wait for a huge milestone to feel good. Go grab yourself a small, sweet moment right now, whether it's a hot cup of coffee, a warm breeze, or your favorite track on the radio. And with that, here goes 행복, Happy by Soran. This is Johan Lee checking in. Welcome to the Archive.

It is Saturday, September 19th, and you are joining us at The Archive, the show where we explore K-pop and K-content with deep dives, unique stories, hidden meanings, and fresh insights all from our cozy library studio. And this is Johan Lee checking in with a wonderful song by the band Soren, 행복 Happy. A warm welcome to every single one of you tuning into our show on this beautiful Saturday. Now, today I want to open up the show by talking about the origin of happiness. Now, back in college, I majored in mass communication. So it's mainly about media and arts, production, journalism, communication. But I had this core interest in psychology. So I went over to the psychology department quite frequently, met a lot of psychology major students over there, and also attended their classes, one of them in which the professor's name was So Eun-guk. Now, So Eun-guk, the professor himself, he's like the man, the professor when it comes to human well-being and psychology. And he has this one best-selling book called Origin of Happiness. Now, I attended one of his lectures during my senior year, had so much fun. It was so inspiring at the time. He did not really have a lot of structure during the class. He just sits down and starts up a debate, a literal conference in that small little classroom of about, 15, 20 people. We each take turn to tell each other about our opinions of the given topic, what are like the external and internal factors that define what happiness is, how happiness is measured, all those kind of stuff. But one of the core lessons I took away from that class is this analogy of how happiness or well-being is just like an ice cream cone. Now, no matter whether you bought that ice cream cone from the Great Golden Arch franchise, whether you got it from like a super nice hotel, whether you got it from like, I don't know, like an ice cream parlor that's been around for like three generations and is considered like the most prestigious ice cream, they all inevitably melt away. They all do. They all simply melts away. And this is exactly what it tells us about happiness. A single giant moment of success, like getting the dream job or getting buying your supercar or, I don't know, getting 100, like A plus during your exam, like that does not guarantee long-term joy. He said instead, happiness, you can max happiness out by raising frequency over intensity. Instead of saving up for a big mega splurge, instead enjoy those small sweet moments again and again, just like grabbing a fresh scoop of ice cream every day. Instead of getting yourself like 2 tons of ice cream and storing it in your refrigerator, go out, get some sunlight, go to that little ice cream truck and get yourself like a dollar worth of scoop of ice cream every single day. That guarantees much stronger and much longer lasting happiness is the results of his studies. And based on this came this new trend of sohwakhaeng in Korea, standing for 소소하지만 소, 확실한 확, 행복감, 행. Put together, 소확행. That means small but certain happiness. Because there are not many opportunities in our life to really gain that grand event, like where you really feel happy and feel thrilled, and there's like a whole load of dopamine hitting you, like getting married, let's say, or you're, I don't know, or getting a huge raise at work, reaching six figures, like those kind of events. Those are so rare. It does not happen often. And at the end of the day, you get used to that new environment again, and that thrill goes away. Ugh, maximum three months, you will still feel that joy. So instead, what you gotta do is, it's okay, even if it's small and tiny. Just go out and you try out new things and look after yourself by investing pennies or dollars to your happiness. And according to his studies and his journals that he has published, many of them, this is probably the most closest and the most certain way to maximize our level of happiness. So yes, everyone, it is the weekend, meaning you have the time and resource. My challenge for you is right after the show,
go outside or do something that can guarantee you that small but certain happiness. Small sweet moment that you can buy right now. That is the challenge of the day. I know some of you will give it a try. Some of you will not. Totally fine. It's up to your decision. But I sincerely hope that you can remember this. Raising the frequency of that joy is much stronger and healthier way than saving up for month and month and month and blasting them out for just one occasion, just like that. The latter option is much weaker, according to So Eun-guk professor, with his book 행복의 기원, The Origin of Happiness. One other way to secure your happiness level every day is to listen to your favorite K-pop music, right? And that's what we do here at the Archive. We curate, carefully curate, some of the best songs out there and play them out for you. And at least as if you're tuning into our show, do not worry. You're going to get your dose of happiness. And that's on me, so don't worry about it. But before spoiling your ears with these next two wonderful tracks, let's quickly take a listen to the manual. Here's how you can use our show. First up, for local listeners, you can tune in on Jeju-do Island at 88.7 MHz in Jeju City, 88.1 MHz in Seogwipo City, and 101.9 MHz in the Daejeon area. 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Most importantly, you can find our Instagram account at @thearchive_arirang, where we actively post highlights of our show. You can also DM us if you have messages to send or have song requests. Now, what's coming up next? Kicking off the first hour of the program, we'll dive into the headline news in the world of K-pop and K-content, starting with The Spotlight. Next, and fresh on the shelf, we'll feature the newest K-pop release. After that, Between the Lines will uncover the hidden meanings behind iconic lyrics in Korean songs. And finally, we'll wrap up with Incoming, reading out your messages that came through our YouTube live chat and Instagram DMs. Now, coming up in the second hour is the Word Chain Playlist, a fun listener game where we build a playlist together using the songs that were chained up in the Excel sheet linked in our Instagram bio. We gather these submissions throughout the week on our Instagram account, @thearchive_arirang. So if you wish to participate in the upcoming weeks, everyone, come over to our Instagram account and follow us right now. Today's topic is securing that happiness. Happiness is all about frequency over intensity. The mission of the day is for you to go out and do or buy something small that will guarantee your certain happiness. Think about it and come up with decent ideas that you can actually execute after the show today as we take a listen to these two wonderful options. Ice Cream by Yeonjun, followed by Drive, coming from Mion.

What made this week special? What was the latest buzz? In the Rewind, we're diving into the biggest K-pop and K-entertainment news of this week. And yes, everyone, this is an international summary of all the major news that we have covered this week, starting off with this amazing news of director, star director Lee Chang-dong's latest feature film, Possible Love, 가능한 사랑, winning the Silver Lion Grand Jury Prize at the 83rd Venice International Film Festival, marking the first Korean film to claim the award. Biggest congratulations to director Lee Chang-dong, truly, truly a genius. Yes, he really is a genius. I'm going to make sure to go ahead and check out the movie. If you have the chance, please do so, everyone. Now, moving on, five-member group All Day Project. The co-ed group will return on September 28th at 6 p.m. KST with their second EP, Crash, marking their first music release in 9 months under the Black label. Recently, they've been on quite a hiatus, waiting for their member, Annie, to graduate from her college. Wishing them all the best of luck with this long-awaited, anticipated comeback. Now, moving on to our next news, Nexon Games have signed an agreement with the Korea Tourism Organization to incorporate around 70,000 images and 1,000 video clips of real Korean landscapes and cultural heritage into its upcoming AAA single-player action-adventure film and game, Uchi the Wayfarer. Utilizing the Korean tale, Chonuchijeon, the tale of Chonuchi. I refer to him as like the Korean Captain Korea. And they're making it into a game based on real landscapes. How amazing is that? It's like you can walk past like all these mountains and villages, like based on real geographic data. Like, how amazing would that be? Go ahead and indirectly travel Korea once the game is launched. Now, moving on to another fun news, everyone. DJ 2Cut was named the new leader of Epic High after winning the solo competition Epikaze Music Festival featured on their YouTube channel Epikaze. Following his victory, 2Cut shared the 7-item list of new rules on social media to inaugurate his 6-month tenure as Epic High's new leader. The humorous rules mandate that Tableau handle all English interviews, Mithra Jin brings him lunch every early schedules, and both members take turns giving him wake-up calls while letting him dictate group meals. Big congratulations to DJ 2Cut for finally taking the throne. It was about time. The 7 testaments of this group is currently available online on their YouTube channel, so go ahead and give it a check. For the next 6 months, I can so tell 2Cut's gonna have a lot of fun. Girl group Besties' 2013 single Love Options has experienced a rare belated chart revival, entering Melon's daily chart 13 years after its release after a mashup short-form video.

Featuring Hearts to Hearts went viral. Getting back on chart, everyone. Reverse chart climbing phenomenon that we are witnessing right now. Things like this happen thanks to algorithm. And recently, many people have been posting creative videos using their song. And I hope that Bestie can make like at least a project comeback, a temporary comeback. That'd be super duper nice. They were after all, they were a mega talented team. Like all the members, they can sing, they can dance. They looked fantastic. Just unapproachable aura. They need a comeback. And then moving on, last but not least, the animated film Stitch Head will open in Korean theaters on September 30th, featuring Joy of Red Velvet and her first voice dubbing role as Arabella alongside actors Hwang Jung-min and Chu Young-woo. It's going to be a fantasy-based, I would say a little bit of horror involved. I think they're aiming for the Halloween season. But when you check out the poster, it's a very cute animation, Stitch Head, originating from a writer named a star writer, actually, Gi Bae's children's novel, everyone. It's going to be super nice. Global premiere, I think. Global premiere, September 30th. So go ahead, watch the show in your language, and then watch it again with the amazing voice of Joy of Red Velvet and Hwang Jung-min and Chu Young-woo behind as voice dubbing actors. And now this is only an initial summary of all the headline news of the day. If you're curious of all the upcoming comebacks and festivals and what you can expect next week in the world of K-pop and K-content, tune into our show tomorrow, because Sunday we have an exclusive corner called On the Radar coming up just for you. But now, let's quickly take a song break and then come back for Fresh on the Shelf. Here goes 작지만 큰 행복, Small but Big Happiness by Kim Song-jae.

fresh on the shelf. And it's time to check out the latest drops in the market, fresh on the shelf. So today we have curated three new albums that were dropped this week, starting off with this wonderful album coming from Lee Chang Sub of B2B, everybody. He's back with a full album now. It's called, the title track is called 사계 그리고 너, Four Seasons and You. Now the track description, he said, from the warmth of a balmy spring day to winter when white snow quietly piles high. Though several seasons have drifted by, staying anchored at the center of every single moment is still the radiant, brilliant us. Yes, everybody. Love will bloom forever across all four seasons as long as you are with him or her. A romantic tune indeed, very autumn-like. I'm sure you guys will love listening to this new drop by Lee Chang Sub of B2B. Now moving on, quite a surprising drop, everyone. It's a remake album of Song Si-kyung's iconic track, 좋을 텐데, If Only. Now this song is reborn through the voice of none other than Yoon-ho, everyone. Yoon-ho. Yes, you were talking about that baby Yoon-ho, the son of the member of VIBE, Yoon Min-soo. They were on reality show and Yoon-ho gained so much love because he was an adorable baby traveling with his father in that reality show. I believe it was called 아빠 어디가? Where are you, Dad, I think? Now he's grown up. He's an adult and he has a great voice just like his father. And he's released an album, a remake of a very well-known song by Song Si-kyung, 좋을 텐데, If Only. Now the album description has said, 좋을 텐데, If Only is a song that captures the endless fluttering desires and hopes imagined in solitude, unable to easily confess one's feelings towards someone special. Yoon-ho reinterprets this beloved classic, a long-standing staple in so many listeners' memories, with his own charm, unpretentious sensibility. While honoring the lyrical sentiment of the original, Yoon-ho's soft tone and candid expression layer on a fresher, more innocent atmosphere. He delicately captures those hesitant moments before love, the feelings left unspoken, wished for only within the quiet confines of the heart. A song that remains just as heart-fluttering despite the passage of time, and a new rendition of 좋을 텐데, If Only, that only today's Yoon-ho could deliver. Adding his distinctive voice and touch to a familiar masterpiece, Yoon-ho completes a whole new chapter for 좋을 텐데, If Only. I listened to this song and let me be honest, like, it's really good. I think that somebody has to write a song like this for Yoon-ho, because the vocal range and the melody line is just perfect fit for him. Great song that you're gonna love. That's the second track that we're gonna introduce. And last but not least, a female singer-songwriter made a comeback with a new song called Don't Mind. And her name is Chung Aro. She said, sometimes I wish you would notice how I feel, but then I think maybe it's better if you never do. If you did catch on, I would want you to show a sign. Yet I'm terrified of facing that truth head on. So I wrote a song about you that you don't even know exists. If you listen to it, would you care a little more? Said Chung Aro. Beautiful song, straight out of a diary, I think, saying, you know, if you were to be aware of this song, would you care a little bit more about me? It's a cute confession, isn't it? Without further ado, three new tracks. I'm constantly surprised by like, every day we're blessed by so many great songs. It's just like, I feel so blessed to even be able to play out these songs and curate them for you. Oh my God, I love my job. Here it goes. Lee Chang-sub singing 사계 그리고 너, Four Seasons and You. It'll be followed by Yoon-ho with a remake of 좋을 텐데, If Only. Last but not least, Chung Aro singing Don't Mind.

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6: You're tuning in to The Archive with Yohan Lee, and we just checked out three new albums that were dropped this week. 사계 그리고 너, Four Seasons and You by Lee Chang-sub, followed by 좋을 텐데, If Only by Yoon-hoo, and Don't Mind by Jung A-ro. Wonderful musician, really deserve your attention and love. So go ahead, follow their social media, leave some nice comments and press likes. That'll mean the world to them. Now, we have one final corner left for the first hour, and that is Catching Up. Time to catch up with all the unread messages that our listeners have submitted this week during our live shows. I want to start off with this one that came in from Jun on September 15th. I was asking whether we have indecisive listeners who have trouble making decisions. Jun said, "Am I an indecisive person? I think it really depends on the situation. I'm actually quite indecisive when it comes to deciding what to buy. I can spend ages comparing different options, looking at the details and asking myself, do I really need this? Before finally making a decision. But here's the funny part. Once I've decided that there's something I really want, I'm actually very decisive about buying it. At that point, there's usually no turning back. So I guess my secret tip for making decisions is to give yourself enough time to think about your choices, especially when it's something important. But once you've weighed everything up and decided what you really want, don't keep second-guessing yourself forever. Sometimes you just have to trust your decision and go for it. My song request is Go Big or Go Home, 뭐 아니면 도 by N-Hypen, saying I think the title perfectly describes what happens after I finally make up my mind. Ugh, just do it. Just do it. That is the message coming from Jun. Sometimes you gotta listen to yourself, your heart, your mind telling you. We call that instinct, right? If your instinct screams out, this is it, go for it. Sometimes you gotta trust yourself. I love the message. Thank you very, very much, Jun. I wanna read one more message that's coming in from Siska. Siska said, haha, that's me. Someone who always need time to order food, long time reading the menu book because I want to order everything. I think in general, I'm an indecisive person, especially when it's related with money, always afraid to use my money in the wrong way. But if not related with money, I will just go with my feelings. Haha, what my heart says louder. The opposite, if with money, too bad, need to make decision based on logic or brain plays more than heart. No special tips or rules anyway, says Siska, who just gave us a special tip. When you have the money, listen to your heart. When you don't, when you're short on your budget, think logically and listen to your brain. I love that tip. Amazing. Wow. Okay, thank you very much, Siska. Let's take a listen to two songs back to back and then come back to close off the first hour. Requested by Jun, this is 뭐 아니면 도, Go Big or Go Home by N-Hypen. It'll be followed by a track that's coming in from Opius featuring 형서 of Classy, Parachute, requested by Steven. Here we go.

And it is time to close off the first hour. And everybody, second hour, we have the Word Chain playlist coming up, so don't go anywhere. But for now, please enjoy one more wonderful song requested by Zachary. This is 다쳐 Hurt Locker coming from Nine Muses. Meet me right after this.

Sing, sing, sing, Tiny Toons! When fall comes around, you can see red dragonflies flying across the blue sky. Have you ever tried catching dragonflies as a child? Long ago in Korea, children had a song they would sing while chasing dragonflies. It's called 잠자리 꽁꽁. This song is like a little magic chant. Children believe that if they sang, dragonfly, 꽁꽁, dragonfly, 꽁꽁, the dragonfly might hear them and fly closer. 이리 와라, 꽁꽁, 저리 가라, 꽁꽁. Come this way, 꽁꽁, go that way, 꽁꽁. It almost sounds like a spell for dragonflies, doesn't it? Another fun thing is that dragonflies had different names in different regions. Some people call them 촐비, while others call them 쨍아, 소금쟁이, or 나마리. Can you picture children running through the yard in the autumn sun holding dragonfly nets? Now let's listen to the traditional Korean children's song, 잠자리 꽁꽁.

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And welcome back, everyone, to the second hour of The Archive, the show where we dive deep into K-pop and K-content with in-depth analysis, unique stories, hidden meanings, and fresh insights, all from our cozy library studio. And yes, everybody, it is 5 p.m. KST of a Saturday, meaning coming up next is our Kumariki playlist, so-called the Word Chain Playlist. Now, this is a fun listener game where we build a playlist together based on the songs that were chained up in the Excel sheet linked in their Instagram bio. The rule is simple, using the last letter of the previous song to chain up a song that starts with the same letter. Now, in order for you to take part in this specific corner, you have to utilize the link tree in our Instagram bio. Our Instagram account is at @thearchive_arirang. If you go to our bio, there is a link tree. You click that and you can find the Word Chain Playlist submission form. We update this every Monday, so if you wish to participate next week for next week's Kumariki game, the Word Chain Playlist, please come over to our Instagram account right now and follow us, please. Thank you very, very much in advance. And whilst you're there, there's also a submission form for our Wednesday's corner, The Anonymous. I'm accepting all of your anonymous concerns, stories, and dilemmas that you want to share with us. Me and Ajong, we're not qualified, but we do try our best to come up with decent life advices. And also, the Book of Answers, she's got you. So don't worry about it. Do not hesitate and submit your anonymous 익명의 story if you need that second opinion. And now with that, it is time to start off and kick off our second hour corner this Tuesday. Oh man, I had so much fun. Tuesday, 5 p.m. KST, we had a fantastic star joining us here at The Archive, and her name was Yoon So-young, YSY of Hype Princess, starting her trainee life at the age of 12, later on joining audition programs, co-starring on like mega hip-hop tracks alongside Youngin, like all these mega names. Now she is the leader of this crazy hype team called Hype Princess. The full interview is currently available on our official YouTube channel, Arirang Radio. You can type in YSY of Hype Princess, The Archive. You can watch the full interview. She's so charming, so mega talented. Please go and do so if you missed the interview. But to show our greatest thank you and gratitude to YSY So-young of Hype Princess, let's kick off today's playlist with the track Awa by Hype Princess.

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1: And it is time for the World Chain Playlist, the fun listener-powered playlist game where your song requests shape the lineup. And yes, everybody, today, the song we just listened to, shout-outs to YSY, Yoon So Young of Hype Princess, that was a mega-hip track called Awa by Hype Princess. Now, the rule for the Word Chain Playlist is very, very simple, everyone. You have to use the last letter of the previous song to chain up a song that starts with the same letter. Awa is spelled as A-W-A. What does that mean? That means the next song must start off with an A. In Korean, it is called the 끝말 잇기 game. We're so ready for this. To check out the first two that came in, here it goes. To chain up the song, Awa, we had Jun, our submitter, requesting Against All by Pang Ye Dam, saying, this is a heartfelt R&B ballad about facing loneliness and the judgment of the world while finding the strength to overcome everything as long as someone you trust stays by your side. Jun, I love this song. I love Pang Ye Dam in general, and I love his new persona, Demo Rex. The songs under Demo Rex also hold incredible charm, but Pang Ye Dam, you know, his voice is cheating. And we call that 사기 in Korean. It's so unbelievably good that it feels like he's cheating in this game. I wish I had a voice like him. Pang Ye Dam again, the star, that little boy who was starring on one of those like biggest K-pop competition audition program a long time ago, growing up to be a part of mega K-pop group, and now opening up as chapter 3 as a solo artist, Demo Rex. We are definitely going to have so much fun listening to this song, Against All by Pang Ye Dam. Thank you, Jun, very, very much. Against All, A-G-A-I-N-S-T space A-L-L. The next song must begin with an L, and we have Aim Lita chaining up Let's Go See the Stars by Sound Hell, saying, when the night is clear and bright, let's go see the stars together, Johan. Will you come with me? Well, Aim Lita, where are you headed to? What's your ETA? Where is your destination? Let me know. But when you go, when you climb up the sound hills, you might be able to see a lot of stars. So here we go. Let's all close our eyes and go see some stars. Let's go star chasing, everybody. That'd be super nice. Imagine that aurora, northern lights, the Milky Way right in front of you. Coming from Pang Ye Dam, 비록 Against All, followed by Let's Go See the Stars by Sound Hills, as chained up by Jun and Aim Lita. Here we go.

two beautiful songs that we just listened to. The first one was Piruk Against All by Bang Ye, then followed by Let's Go See the Stars coming from Sound Hills. Thank you very much once again to our listeners Jun and Aim Lita for those two wonderful tracks. Let's Go See the Stars. Stars, spelled as S-T-A-R-S. Meaning the next song must start with an S, and we have Benny chaining up Save Me by BTS saying, Save me from the bad weather. Well, Benny, I'm so sorry to hear that. Is there bad weather over there in the Philippines right now? Like, is it raining a lot? I sincerely hope very soon you'll have a bright and shiny day. Sincerely speaking, over here in Korea, the weather has let up, and it's very nice nowadays. The sky is so clear, it's very crisp, the air, the sunlight. Soon it's gonna head over there, so don't worry about that, Betty. But for now, stay indoors, stay dry, and get some ice cream. Ice cream always makes everything feel better, so. Now, Save Me, S-A-V-E space M-E. The next song must start with an E, and we have El Grande chaining up Even If by Hayes saying, Even if I love to enjoy the cool weather, El Grande reminds everyone to check your weather applications. Good tip. That's what I do too. And many of us, of course, whenever we sense something wrong in the air, we're like, you know, it's nice and bright, but something feels a little off. You have to check your weather forecast. But can you 100% trust the weather forecast? I don't think so either, because after all, Mother Nature is Mother Nature, and we're just mere humans trying to predict the weather. Most of the time, not most, but many of the times, it does not go the way it was predicted, and that's when we get soaked. So yeah, maybe carrying like a small little portable umbrella 24/7 might be a lifesaver. Here it goes, requested by Benny and El Grande, Save Me by BTS, followed by E.

And we just listened to BTS with Save Me, followed by Haze singing Even If. Wonderful, moody tracks. Perfect for rainy days, I would say. You're currently tuning in to the archive for our Saturday second hour corner called the Word Chain Playlist. The rule is simple. You have to use the last letter of the previous song to chain up a song that starts with the same letter. The song we just listened to, everyone, that hazy tune, was called Even If. E-V-E-N space I-F. The next song must start with an F, and we have, let's see, Mochiyana chaining up Fly Again by D82, saying, ready to fly again, Ajon and Yohan? I especially love the instruments in the song. Brings me back to when I watched the live version in Yeosu few years ago, said Yana. Now, first of all, Yana, not many people take the adventure to come to Korea, fly straight to Yeosu to attend a concert, come back, and then go back home. Mad respect to you. Like, seriously. I love your determination to support your favorite bands. That's incredible. So big thank you on behalf of all the indie musicians here in Korea. And yes, instrumentals. I love this track too. D82. I think they deserve so much more. We need to get them in the studio one day, right? That'd be a great idea. We are going to check out the next song. Fly Again is spelled as F-L-Y space A-G-A-I-N, meaning the next song must start with an N, and we have Paulina chaining up New Emotions by Infinite. Okie dokie, and no specific reasons mentioned out here, but we are going to chain these two songs up together for you. Right away, Mochiyana and Paulina chaining up Fly Again by D82, followed by New Emotions by Infinite.

0: body.
1: Boop, boop, boop, boop, boop. That's so cool, the sample. Oh my goodness, the song we just listened to was New Emotions by Infinite, and the one before that was a mega, mega band track, D82 with Fly Again. Everybody, hope you'll be able to book your flights and fly again sometime soon, because you gotta travel when you're young, and I'm not getting enough of that either. But still, My hopes are high, and hopefully I'll be able to travel as much as Yana did. And then moving on, to continue on with the Word Chain playlist, Gumariki playlist, New Emotions, N-E-W, space E-M-O-T-I-O-N-S. The next song must start with an S, right? And we have Esther chaining up a song called Sail. 찬란히 빛나죠 by Catch the Young, singing to get ready for the concert with CTY Catch the Young in Berlin today.

today. I've been listening to their songs over and over again lately. Catch the Young songs are really, really great and varied. Amazing. Thanks for the tip before their debut, Johan. Enjoy this song, said Esther. Yes, Esther, Catch the Young is flying out to Germany. How do I know that? It's because many of the times before they have a promotion abroad, they come up to me asking me to help them with their stage banters in English. So they did reach out to me a few weeks ago saying they have a promotion abroad, a show, a gig, and they wanted me to help them kind of curate what they will be saying on stage. Unfortunately, time didn't work out, so I wasn't able to help them out, but I texted them saying, just give it all you've got. You guys are already so talented, and that's what they are going to do, and I wish them all the best, and Esther, have fun. Catch the Young is incredible. Their energy is no jokes on stage. Please say hello to them on behalf of me if you ever bump into them after the show. Sail by Catch the Young, S-A-I-L, ending with an L. And the next song is Chained Up by Kel, requesting Let Me Be the One by Taemin, saying, Taemin's vocals and versatility never fails to amaze me. Let Me Be the One is one of my favorite B-sides from his recent album, so I would love to share it with you all, said Kel. Kel, high five. Taemin never fails to surprise us, and as you mentioned, I really think he went the extra mile with this latest album. He's taking a totally different turn, and he's defining himself with a very, even greater of a distinctive sound and look. And yes, I think he has a bright future, as he always did. But this next new chapter, I really see something big is coming. Without further ado, two tracks back to back, chained up by our listeners Esther and Kel. Here goes 찬란히 빛나죠, Sail by Catch the Young, followed by Let Me Be the One by Taemin.

We just listened to 찬란히 빛나죠, Sail by Catch the Young, followed by Let Me Be the One, a funky groove coming from Tammy and everybody. A big thank you once again to Esther and Kel for chaining up these two wonderful songs. Now, again, this is a word chain playlist, 끝말잇기 playlist, using the last letter of the previous song to chain up a new song that starts with the same identical letter. Let Me Be the One. O-N. E. The last letter is E, meaning the next song must start off with an E, and we have a new listener, H-Y-U, chaining up a song called ETA by NewJeans, saying, I love the instrumental for this song. Well, H-Y-U, I love this song too. What's your ETA? What's your ETA? Estimated time of arrival. Welcome to the archive, and thank you very much for taking part in this wonderful word chain playlist game. Now, ETA ends with an A. And the next song is chained up by Joy, chaining up a song called At the End of Our Season by Neve, singing, it's time for another beautiful ballad of Neve. Well, Joy, you have good taste in music, because out of many Neve songs, I think this is in my top five. I love how it holds a very much of a, I don't know, like an unfolding energy. It feels like you're running across a field for some reason. It's very epic, and it reminds me of like the green fields of, I don't know, somewhere in Germany or something. Like open, vast field, open ground. Here it goes. ETA by NewJeans, chained up by At the End of Our Season by Neve, as mentioned that by HYU and Joy.

Two wonderful tracks, ETA by NewJeans and At the End of Our Season by Neve. Before closing off today's episode, let's quickly take a listen to one more very, very cool track, everyone, coming from All Day Project, Look At Me.

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4: And it is officially time to close off this show. Biggest thank you to all of our beloved listeners for taking part in today's Word Chain playlist. I know it may be a little bit demanding and it's a little bit tricky. I just know that. We're trying to figure out a better way to play this game. So hang in there. We're really trying to work on this. But again, biggest thank you coming from our team. We'll be back tomorrow at 4 p.m. KST, everyone, for another exciting episode of The Archive. As you guys all know, first hour on the radar is coming up. Second hour, we have the mood board playlist coming up just for you. So please make sure to meet me over there. And for now, as I've mentioned the first hour, everyone, happiness does not equal intensity. It's more about frequency. Instead of saving up all your energy for that one big event or purchase, try to go out and increase the frequency of those small but certain happiness. For instance, ice cream. For instance, cakes. For instance, mango? That sounds like a wonderful way to secure your happiness, right? So please, all that I want is your happiness, and I really, really mean it. Big thank you once again for tuning in. Please enjoy the rest of the day and meet me right back right here, same time, same place. But for now, I'm going to let you off with the final tune. Coming from Super Junior, this is Mango. Yohan Lee checking out. Bye-bye, everybody.

Can you hear it? This is the sound of life. Clear, pure water flowing through the deep, hidden veins of Jeju-do Island. Because groundwater stays deep beneath the surface, it remains hidden from our eyes. But being unseen means it requires even more meticulous care. It demands a level of management that is both invisible and absolute. This is why JPDC uses the eyes of science. We operate a 24-hour surveillance network that never sleeps. With 62 monitoring stations placed strategically around our water sources, we capture the faintest breath of Jeju's groundwater, recording its status with total honesty. We go beyond just watching. Using our proprietary AI models, we predict groundwater levels up to 3 months in advance. Preventing issues before they even arise, this is a smart, uncompromising standard of Jeju Samdasu. To protect the water, we must first protect the land. Since 2002, we have been purchasing the land surrounding our sources. Today, 710,000 square meters of land, vast and untouched, is preserved in its purest state, shielded from any pollution. In every sip of water you take today, there is a promise. A promise to use science to prove what nature has given us and to ensure this purity flows unchanged for generations to come.

0: 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A cleaner tomorrow for Jeju, created by JPDC.
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2: South Korea is a pretty competitive country, and it really does trickle down to the kids as well. But sometimes competition can be a good thing. Many kids these days are able to compete in different events, whether it be a speech contest or taekwondo competitions. And while you might think that it's the parents forcing the kids to compete in them, well, for the most part, only the kids that want to really take part in it actually compete. I've seen a lot of kids become much more confident in themselves after taking part in such competition, but also it allows you to learn a great lesson in life. You don't always have to win.

Learning to lose is also a big part of life. Just like we hear the terms like sore losers, kids are able to learn to lose, well, the right way. And that winning isn't everything. Sure, winning does feel great, and they encourage all the kids to do their best, but getting a positive experience out of it is the most important thing. It's Saturday, September 19, 2026, and I'm your host, SJ Lee, and welcome to The Culture Inc.

Then kicking off our Saturday's edition of the program, that was Bros with Win-Win. Welcome back, ladies and gentlemen. You're tuning into our Saturday's program. So I've only been a dad for 7 years and change, and I'm currently at the period in time when my son is actually taking part in a number of competitions. Again, me and my wife, one thing that we have in common, we never were big on forcing kids to do things that they don't want. For example, like all the academies that he's going to, he goes to piano, drums, English, kendo, and that's about it. And these are all stuff that he wanted to go. Goodness, I was like, can you just like not go so we could not spend so much on all this stuff? But hey, you know, he wanted to go, right? And a big part of it, and the only one of them, is really studying the English part. But another thing was, again, taking part in all these different competitions. But my kids, who, you know, Aaron's not really the most outgoing kid per se. He's kind of, I also won't say he's shy though. You know, he's pretty outgoing, but he does seem a bit timid on the outside, almost like as if he doesn't have a whole lot of confidence. But it turns out he's not that at all. Was it last year? I think it was. He took part in a speech competition, and it's because he wanted to do it. And I was like, okay, you know, go ahead, let's practice. He's also, right now as I speak, actually, on this Saturday, he had a kendo competition once again, tournament again. Earlier this year, he went on the tournament for the very first time. And at that time, he was the youngest competitor. It was wild because we're kind of talking to the master of this kendo academy. And we're like, do kids his age actually do compete? And they're like, well, not really. But, you know, we think he's good enough that he could compete. And then he'll, you know, blossom into a much better, you know, kendo artist, whatever you call that. And while he didn't win any matches, I think that itself was, a good experience for him. And he wasn't a sore loser at all. I mean, he was a little bit sad that he didn't win. But he did end up getting third place, which was funny because it was like three people out of three, you know, third place out of three competitors. But after he got the medals and stuff, he was so excited. And he's actually taking part in another tournament today. And I said, I had to tell him, I was like, look, you know, do you think you're ready? And he said, Dad, I trained a lot. I practiced a lot after the last tournament because I really want to win above third place. And you know what? I think that's a good thing. Really is, because if I were to go into my experience, I didn't have a whole lot of competition experience other than baseball when I was just a kid. Of course, obviously, like in high school and stuff like that, I played sports and I played in a lot of, you know, league games and stuff like that. But when I was young, I played baseball, and it was in, I want to say, it was in fifth grade when I took part in my first league team. And it was the first time I remember we were, you know, we went up against this team called the Dreamers. I'll never forget this team. We beat them both times in the regular season, met them in the first round of the playoffs, and we lost. It was the wildest thing ever. I mean, we crushed them in the league games, and then for some reason, something went off. And we lost in the first round of the playoffs against the Dreamers. And I remember that feeling afterwards. That was the first time I think I almost cried. I was really on the brink of crying. And I wasn't much of a crier when I was a young kid. But that also helped me, again, grow more. Because I said, you know what? They were the better team. And come next year, we're going to play better. And we're going to become better. And what do you know? Next year, we actually won the championship. We won the PSAL League. We were in first place. We got invited to Shea Stadium, where the Mets play at the time. And we did the award ceremony there and everything like that. And again, from there, I learned that you can always lose. And from losing, you gain a lot of experience. And so now I'm all up for, like, because I'm one of those guys, one of those parents where I can't see my kid, like, compete. I'm like, oh, my goodness. I'm at the edge of my seat all the time. You know, like, I don't even know how these parents are watching their kids play, you know, baseball. Watch. But again, I think it was a great experience for him. He's a competitor. I was a competitor.
And I guess, you know, it's in my DNA. You know, you took my DNA, and I'm going to be all for that. And I think, you know, a lot of people say, oh, you know, so many Korean parents are pushing their kids to, you know, compete in all this stuff. A lot of these kids actually want to compete. And I think it's a great thing. It boosts their confidence, and then, you know, they gain a lot from that. So kudos to them. As of this recording, I have no idea how my son did in the tournament, so we'll find out next week. Anyways, guys, thanks very much for joining us on this program on this Saturday. We've got a fun, fun show. We're going to look into what's ahead in just a bit. But speaking of taking my DNA, this is BTS with DNA.

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7: And welcome back, everyone. As we get things started here, let's give you guys a heads up in what's ahead in today's program. In the first hour, DJ SJ back in the house with my playlist to pump up your Saturday evening. And today, we decided to go a little different. I know all of you guys are like, man, SJ, you've been playing all these old school songs for weeks now. Man, I can't stand it anymore. No, they're good music, right? Where I'm going to go a little bit younger today, a lot younger with my song selections. It's going to pump up your Saturday. It's all coming up next, so stick around for that. In the second hour of the program, it's all for our listeners by our listeners. You guys have been sending in your messages, your stories, and your song requests all throughout the week. Can't wait to read those, guys. And I really want to thank you guys for, again, making another weekend possible. It's going to be fun stuff. All on requests. So stick around. That's all coming up next. Guys, normally I would be going, well, guys, send us your requests for next weekend. Keep sending those in. However, we decided that we are going to give you guys a bit of a break for the Chuseok holiday. As you guys know, we do have the 4-day Chuseok weekend. And we decided we're going to do something different with our request. Instead of getting all of our listeners out there to send those in, everyone on the Culture Inc., our staff members, our guests, they will be sending in their requests. So you guys have the week off. You don't have to send anything in. And even our producer is going to send it in. So I don't know what he's, I'm actually kind of scared what he's going to write. So you guys have the week off. So you could tune in for next weekend's request. It's going to be fun stuff. Also, just want to remind all of our listeners that if you want to catch up on any of the previous episodes of Coffee Break, today's Tip It with Pomi, you can always go to our website, click on the podcast tab, also available on Spotify. 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Also want to remind all of our listeners out there to take part in our 2026 Arirang Radio Listener Survey. 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If you're out in Jeju-do Island, you could potentially meet with one of our researchers out on the streets and conduct a one-on-one interview through that. It does help us a great deal, guys, in trying to improve our radio station as a whole and each of our shows individually. So please take part in that. And again, surveys. As we get into SJ Saturday Night Fever, let's first take a listen to Hearts to Hearts with Rude.

SJ Saturday Night Fever. Welcome, ladies and gentlemen. It's time for SJ Saturday Night Fever. This is where I have control of the music selection. And again, I enjoyed it. I don't know if all of you guys enjoyed my old school party mixes out there. I got to mix it up a little bit. I decided to go young. I decided to go recent. All right. And there's a lot, I'm not going to lie, there's a lot of really good songs out there. And so I felt young listening through all the music selections of today. And here we go. because this song, I personally didn't think I was going to like it, but I really, really like it. Aespa's Lemonade. This is one of those tracks that just feels like it's made for a club. You know, I mean, I guess the biggest reason for that is the obvious rhythm. From the beginning, the song has this hard, steady electronic pulse that just never really lets go. There's a lot of bass, a lot of percussion, and this is almost like a mechanical feeling underneath the track, if you know what I mean. And on headphones, I mean, it already sounds powerful, but think about it, on a proper club sound system, like you can actually feel that bass in your chest go through the whole floor. And I think this song probably becomes twice as effective. And what I really like is that Aespa doesn't fight against the production. They don't try to sing some enormous, you know, dramatic melody over it. A lot of the vocals are very rhythmic. It's very controlled. It's almost spoken at times. And that gives the song this, like, cool, confident attitude. You know, their voices become part of that beat rather than sitting separately on top of it. And then there's the hook, Lemonade. Such a simple word, but they repeat it in a way that makes it almost hypnotic. And that kind of repetition is the perfect for a club track. And when you're dancing, you don't need 10 lines of complicated lyrics. You know, you need that one phrase that you can recognize immediately, shout along to, and remember after hearing it once. There's also something slightly dark, aggressive about the production. Even though the title Lemonade sounds very bright and refreshing, the actual song has a much heavier, almost futuristic atmosphere. And that contrast makes it all interesting. You know, it still sounds unmistakably like Aespa with all that metallic and electronic edge they're known for. But most importantly, the track never loses the momentum. You know, there are many moments where the energy completely drops away. It just keeps pushing forward. And that matters in a club because once people are moving, you know, you don't want the song to suddenly let the air out of the room, right? So I think Lemonade works because it understands exactly what a good club song needs. Heavy bass, repetition, attitude, a memorable hook, and a beat that makes standing almost impossible. So let's listen to it, ladies and gentlemen. This is Aespa with Lemonade.

0: Wait, hold up, stop.
1: No, don't stop. Don't stop. Keep the music going. We're gonna keep the music going. And next song, Do It by Stray Kids. One of those songs that feels like it was built around pure momentum. Again, from the moment it starts, I mean, there's this sense that the track is constantly pushing you forward. Beat is aggressive, the bass is heavy, there's almost no room to relax. And it fits Stray Kids perfectly because their music has always been very physical, right? You don't just listen to it. You feel the rhythm, the impact, the energy. And what makes Do It especially effective is how direct everything is. Even the title's just two words, Do It. There was one more word in front, you know, a certain sporting company might, you know, say something, but doesn't have that. No complicated message here, just basically tell you to stop hesitating, stop thinking about it too much, and just move. The song.

look back at them. The repeated phrases, the heavy beat, the distraction. There's also something very motivating about the song too. Like, it doesn't sound like someone calmly giving you advice. It sounds more like your friend grabbing you by the shoulders and saying, enough thinking, just go. I almost said the word. just do it. Sometimes that's exactly the kind of energy you really need. Do it. It's loud, it's confident, slightly chaotic, completely unapologetic, which when you think about it, it's pretty much Stray Kids at their best. Let's listen to it. Stray Kids, Do It.

The Culture Inc. We're not listed on the stock exchange, but the value of K-Culture to the moon. Let's go to our next song, ladies and gentlemen. It is Go by Blackpink. Really the kind of song that feels like it was made to take over a huge room, right? From the start, there's a strong sense of confidence in the vocals. The production keeps building that tension underneath them until the chorus finally hits. And then when it does, the hook is incredibly simple. Go. Just one word. Again, but that simplicity is exactly what makes it so effective, just like Do It by Stray Kids. Blackpink has always been very good at creating songs that work on a massive scale, and Go really shows that. You can imagine this being played in a club, a festival, in a stadium with thousands of people shouting that one word together. You know, you don't need a complicated melody or a long chorus when the energy is already doing all the work, you know? Production is also a big reason the song hits so hard. I mean, there's this heavy bass, sharp electronic sounds, this aggressive EDM-style drop that gives the whole track a very physical feeling. And it's not really the kind of song that sits down and where you sit down and quietly analyze. Look, it's really meant for you to move. The rhythm keeps pushing forward. The members, all four of them, just deliver their lines with so much attitude that the vocal just... it almost feels like it's part of the beat. What I also like is how the title matches the whole personality of the song.

You know, go again. Sounds like a command. Don't hesitate. Don't overthink. Just move. And Blackpink delivers that message with the kind of confidence that makes it believable. But there's also this feeling of being in control, you know, knowing what you want and not wanting, you know, not waiting around for permission, let's say. So, and then, of course, there's moments where the song just pulls back slightly before building that energy again. And that's what makes the bigger sections hit even harder. Sometimes you need that boom. That contrast is important because if a song stays at maximum intensity the entire time, like it can start to feel flat, you know, and Go knows when to hold back and when to explode. So again, this is why it works so well as a club track. It has the bass, the repetition, the attitude, and most importantly, the hook that anybody can understand after hearing it once. Again, sometimes the best dance songs don't really need to say much. They just need you to tell you one thing. Go. So let's listen to it. This is Blackpink with Go.

All right, we're gonna go back to back with some bangers of a track, and these two songs I've really, really been enjoying, especially the last one. We'll get into that in just a bit. this first song that we're gonna introduce to you guys, I can't believe I missed it. As I was writing the script, I was like, hold up, time out. You guys heard Sugar Honey Iced Tea by Baby Monster? At first I was like, what's a honey sugar iced tea? But I was like, whatever, it's a great song. And again, it's one of those songs where like the title already tells you a lot about the personality of the track. Because on the surface, Sugar Honey Iced Tea, it sounds sweet. It sounds playful, refreshing. Sugar, honey, ice, tea. But if I don't, without getting too much into it, ladies and gentlemen, you take the first letters of those four words and you get naughty word. So right away, you realize there's a bit of attitude hiding underneath that sweetness. And that really becomes the whole personality of the song. You know, musically has that bright summery feeling, but, you know, Baby Monster don't perform it like a cute summer song. There's a lot of confidence in it in that. Beat is clean, it's bouncy, the hook is incredibly easy to remember, and the members deliver the song almost like they already know they're the coolest people in the room, you know, and that balance between sweet and, I don't know, slightly dangerous is what makes it fun. They're saying, yes, we can be sugar and honey, but don't mistake that sweetness for weakness, you know? The lyrics play that idea constantly. There's this imagery of, like, ice cream, chocolate, sweetness. But at the same time, you know, they're talking about being cold, untouchable, making other people jealous. So sweetness almost becomes a form of power. You know, they're desirable. They know it. And they're not pretending to be shy about it. And I think that attitude is what makes the song work so well. You know, it doesn't take itself too seriously. There's, I mean, obviously a lot of humor in the title, but I don't know, rated 19. But there's swagger in that delivery, and there's enough repetition in the chorus that after one listen, you know, you probably already know the main hook. So Baby Monster, I think they've always been sort of like overshadowed by some of the other groups out there. But they're good. You know, they're good at mixing different personalities within one song. You know, you get that strong rap section, you get the smoother vocals, playful moments, harder beats, and somehow it feels like very cohesive. So Sugar Honey Iced Tea sounds sweet on the outside, but underneath it, I mean, there's a bit of bite. And I think that's exactly what the point is. It's sweet, it's cold, it's confident, and it knows exactly what those initials spell. So great song. Last track, guys. I'm finally going to do it. And in fact, I'm probably listening to it right now. I'm probably dancing to it too. Bad by ATEEZ. Oh, yeah. It's interesting because when you first see that title, you might assume that this is going to be someone like, I don't know, someone just behaving badly or something like that. But that's not what really bad means here. The song Bad is basically a compliment, right? You know, you go, oh, you're so bad. Ooh, you're so bad. They're describing someone who's so attractive, so magnetic that it's difficult to resist, that she's completely destroyed their self-confidence. And musically, I mean, like, ATEEZ leans into that idea with that Latin-infused, you know, dance sound. There's some reggaeton-style groove, heavy percussion, and this very loose physical rhythm that feels different from, you know, some of the huge cinematic tracks that people normally associate with ATEEZ. So instead of constantly trying to overwhelm you with massive production, you know, Bad gets, you know, its energy from the groove. It makes you want to move your shoulders, your hips, your whole body. And the lyrics also moves between Korean, English, and Spanish, which fits that Latin flavor pretty perfectly. And I like that because it, you know, makes the song feel almost restless. The language keeps changing the same way that the narrator keeps losing control. You know, he wants to walk away, but one touch just pulls him back. You know, he describes himself as dizzy, blinded, even like a prisoner. You know, this isn't calm romantic attraction. I mean, this is someone basically going, oh, man, I have absolutely no control over this situation anymore, you know? And when you have that repeated idea of, she's so bad,
the more they repeat it, the less it sounds like a description and more it sounds like an obsession, you know? And that repetition is perfect for a dance track because it becomes something that people can latch onto immediately. What also works is that ATs don't overperform the song. You know, even the choreography reportedly rides the rhythm more than relying on huge, sharp movements that they're famous for. And that exactly makes the track feel cooler because it has swagger instead of constantly trying to prove how powerful it is. You know me, I rarely, actually, you know what, I can't say that I rarely get into dances because Eyeless Magnetic got in my head, It's Me got in my head, and then this next one. I have something funny to tell you guys. You guys know with, the dance that got really popular, right? Sun, he did it at the Manchester City Atletico Madrid match, where he did it during the opening kickoff or something like that, and it went viral. Well, I've been doing that dance a lot, and you guys know during the 23rd anniversary show on Iris's program, I was doing the bad dance like crazy. And then after the show, I realized how old I am, because my elbow started aching just from doing that swinging action only a few times, and the next day my elbows were sore. So that's the other kind of bad, as in bad shape. I'm in bad shape. But this song is good, and it's a great party track, and it gets me going. I love it. So as we wrap up today's SJ Saturday Night Fever, let's listen to our back-to-back tracks here. This is Baby Monster with Sugar Honey Iced Tea, followed by ATs with Bad.

0: back to work. 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
1: So, funny story. I mentioned in our last weekend show on Sunday's program, right, when I was talking about Chakung, my deskmate. So my friend's here, visiting Korea for the first time in, like, I think he said, like, 15 years or something like that. And I picked him up at the airport, and he goes, "Hey, SJ," he doesn't call me SJ, "yo, Bernie, is there any cool places to go?" I was like, "Yeah, there's a lot of cool places to go." Like, "What are you talking about, man? Like bars and stuff like that?" And he goes, "No, is there any clubs that I can go to?" I was like, "Yeah, dude, we're 40 years old. There's not a lot of clubs that will accept us. You can't go to none of those Hongdae clubs because we too old. A lot of the Gangnam clubs, we can't go in because we old." Don't get me wrong. Like, he's fit. Like, he's, I was like surprised when I saw him for the first time in like 20 years. He's been working out a lot. He's very, very fit. He's muscly. He's a tall guy, too. Good-looking guy, by the way. He was like, he was very popular back in middle school when we used to go to school together. And I was like, "But Johnny, there is one club that we can go to, and it plays 90s K-pop music, 2000s K-pop music." And he was like, "Man, I don't want to go where all the 40s and 50-year-olds go." And I was like, we're in the 40s. And number two, there is no 50-year-olds that do it. Maybe if they do, there's not a lot of them. There's surprisingly a lot of people in their 20s and low 30s, early 30s, that go to these like 90s, 2000s K-pop club. I don't know how they know these songs, you know? Like, these are songs that I listen to, and I'm much older than them. So I don't know if this whole, like, retro thing is for real, and it seems to be staying. I thought it was just a fad. But apparently, like, it's just getting bigger and bigger, and there's lines now. You can't get through. So I said, "Man, maybe I'll go to one of those clubs with you." But just telling you right now, man, we just not at the age where we could, you know, hang for a long time. So can we just go somewhere quiet and just sip on a whiskey or something like that? But there is options, ladies and gentlemen. I encourage any of you guys that come, check out those clubs. Anyways, it is time to wrap up the first hour of the show, but don't go anywhere, because coming up next, we got a full hour of requests, so do stick around for that. As we wrap up the first hour, let's take a listen to a song from Key featuring Eunho of Plave with Infatuation.

Thunderstorms occur due to instability in the air caused by a large temperature difference between the upper and lower atmospheres. Lightning is observed frequently during sudden rain showers in the monsoon season. The human body is a conductor that allows electricity to flow through it, so take note of the following guidelines to minimize the related risks. When there's been a thunderstorm forecast, it's best to stay indoors. Unplug any electrical appliances and stay at least 1 meter away from lighting fixtures and electrical devices. Close all the windows and avoid showers and dishwashing to minimize the risk of electric shocks. If you must go out, then put on a raincoat rather than carrying an umbrella. When caught in a thunderstorm while you're outdoors, avoid being near tall trees and utility poles and seek safety inside a building, a car, or a sunken area devoid of water. If you're atop a mountain or in an elevated area, move to lower ground. If you hear thunder within 30 seconds after a lightning strike, try to find a cave or a sunken area without any pooled water. Drop any long objects such as hiking poles, golf clubs, and farming tools and make sure they are laid horizontally on the ground. And remember, it is dangerous to lie down on wet ground. If you sought safety inside your vehicle, lower the radio antenna and stay inside. Even after thunder and lightning stops, stay in a safe area for at least 30 minutes. If you come across a person who has been struck by lightning, move the victim to a safe location and call 119 or your country's emergency call. Help maintain the body temperature and perform first aid, such as CPR and cardiac massage, until paramedics arrive.

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The time is 7 p.m.

Coca Culture Inc. We're back. Yeah, welcome back, everybody. You're tuning into the second hour of our Saturday's edition of The Culture Inc. I'm your host, SJ Lee. Coming up next in the second hour of the program, we got a full hour of requests. That's right. You guys have been sending in your messages, your stories, along with your song requests. Came almost short. Almost short this week. We went from last week having way more than enough to coming in almost short, just getting enough entries in to make another weekend show possible. So again, guys, I want to thank you guys so much for sending those in. Just a reminder that you guys do have a week off when it comes to requests, because next week is going to be our Chuseok holiday. And we decided, you know, for the past year and a half, I mean, you guys have been sending in your requests. You guys also need a break. And so we're going to have a special edition of requests. So again, you could take a break on that. But reminder, at any time you guys want to take part in other weekend shows, you can always DM us on Instagram, The Culture Inc. You can message us on Kakao, The Culture Inc. 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First off, TalkTalk Korea 2026. This is the global content contest where you can share your My First K-Culture moment, whether through video, photo book, drawing and illustration, or writing. For more information on the entry, because there are specific rules for each of those categories, go to their website at talktalkkorea.or.kr. Hopefully, you'll be able to be a part of a total prize worth $26,400 US, and the best entry across all four categories will receive the Minister of Culture, Sports, and Tourism Award. So make sure to take part in that. And speaking of taking part, make sure you take part in the Arirang Radio 2026 Radio Listener Survey. This is a survey we conduct with Gallup Korea to hear your opinions about Arirang Radio. 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All you have to do is go to our Arirang Radio website. 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Again, it takes like about 10 to 15 minutes of your time. This helps us a great deal. And if you're out on Jeju-do Island, you could potentially meet with one of our researchers out on the streets and conduct a one-on-one interview through that. So it helps us a great deal. Earlier this month, we celebrated 23 years of Arirang Radio. We want to go many more years ahead. And so we always need your opinions to improve our radio station and each of our shows individually. So make sure you take part in that. All right, guys, as we kick things off in the second hour, let's take a listen to a song from Wave to Earth with 사랑으로, Love.

Man, you know, I was talking about earlier this in the first hour of the show how my son has a competition today, another kendo competition. Again, it was one that I couldn't go to actually because I had work in the morning and I dropped him off. You know what I like about it is he seems more confident every time, and this is supposed to be like a bigger competition than the one that he had taken part before. And so I was talking, you know, I was talking to him all week, and I was like, "Aaron, are you good? How do you think you're gonna do? You know, you kind of, I know you were really nervous in your first tournament earlier this year." And he's like, "Oh yeah, you know, I faced off against higher grades and I beat them, blah blah blah." I was like, "You said this last time too," but it was cute because you know you got this little kid, and he's just going forward, like he's just going at it, right? So he goes forward and doesn't know how to stop. And while the opponent just basically dodges out of the way, he's continuing to move forward. And so he just takes him from the back and then hits him on the head. And there goes the point. But I have, oh man, I don't know how parents do this all the time. I don't know how they do it. Seriously. It's nerve-wracking. It was almost like part of me was saying I felt bad for missing his tournament, but another part of me was like, oh my goodness, thanks God I couldn't, you know, I didn't even have to sit down and be all nervous and watch this stuff. I go out to the baseball games and, you know, I go scout and stuff like that for high school games, and I see all the parents watch their kids, cheer on their kids. I don't know how they do that. I really don't know how they do it. But still, though, this is good stuff, and hopefully. You know, whether he wins a medal or not, you know, he'll be able to build more confidence, and I think that's the most important thing at a young age, build more confidence. And now he wants to go to an English speech competition. Oh my goodness. Anyways, guys, thanks again for joining us on the second hour of the Culture Inc. We got a fun second hour of request, but first sending us in, let's take a listen to a song from Chaeyoudi with 2D Us.

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10: Request, request. Whoop, whoop. Welcome, welcome, ladies and gentlemen. It's time for our request, request. Again, I want to thank you guys for sending in just enough entries to make our weekend possible here. But nevertheless, though, good to hear from you again. Kicking things off, we have Claire Hardiker down under in Australia, who wrote to us and says, this message is for the weekend shows. Hi, SJ and the Culturing team. So last weekend, I went to Writers Assemble at the State Library of South Australia. It was really fun. It's a smaller book festival made up of 3 one-hour panel sessions with a 45-minute break in between so everyone could buy books and get them signed by the authors. Ooh. I bought 3 books and got them signed by the authors. I met 2 of them before, so I was recognized. Hey! The 3rd one was a debut author whose book was released on September 1st. I should also add that this festival was mostly made up of South Australian authors and other Australian authors from other states. I would like to request Atmos by Shiny. Thanks, Claire Hardiker. Oh, that's awesome. I was hoping that you were going to write back in regards to this because it sounded really cool. But it's even cooler that it's for, again, all the Australian writers out there. And now, all of a sudden, as I was reading towards the tail end of your writing here, I was like, hey, what if one day Claire ends up, you know, writing her novel, and just like the debut author, she ends up having a little meet and greet, 1-hour panel section and stuff like that. And then she goes, yeah, you know, what inspired me was Arirang Radio and all the DJs and all the guests that came in, and especially SJ. You know, he was cheering me on. I don't know if you guys know who he is, but, you know, you should listen to the Culturing. He's a great deal of inspiration. This is awesome. And I hope you get, you know, you were inspired, obviously. And I feel like It tells you how much you love books for authors to recognize you, you know, to having met these authors before. But I hope you were more, I guess, inspired by the debut author. It must have been a very, very, you know, fun time there and interesting, very informative, I'm hoping. And that, you know, who knows, Claire, again, like I said, I'm not even joking about this. I know you're taking kind of a break, a breather with your writing and stuff like that. It always takes a long time. And in between, I feel like, you know, events like this will help you brainstorm more, get a little bit more creative, get ideas. And of course, these panel sessions. I wonder, like, if you've asked any questions and things like that, and what kind of questions you were asking, what inspired you, you know, things like that. Or what do you do when you have a writer's block? You know, and these are people who are now, you know, veterans, right? I mean, you have a debut author, and again, hoping that you ask a lot of questions to the debut author. But it really would be cool if in the future you end up being one of the panel members for the Writers Assemble at the State Library of South Australia, and people are asking for your autograph and stuff like that. Hey, think about that. You went from getting QQQ's autograph to, like, me going, like, me, you know, me asking Teddy Pitini for QQQ's autograph, and to me going, hey, Claire, can I get her signed autograph book? That would be awesome, though. Again, Claire, I'm glad you enjoyed it. I hope you got inspired. Keep us posted on what's going on here. I know you've been reading a lot of books. That's awesome as well. But also, keep writing to us. Love it. We're going to play that song you requested. This is Shiny with Atmos.

Let's go into our next request, this time coming in from Benny over in the Philippines, who wrote to us and says, "Hello, SJ, the culturing team, and everyone. I hope you have a great weekend so far. Interestingly enough, I personally like the mini changes for the first hour. Also, thank you to Hayer for filling in for Bomi when she was, or currently, no, she was, away due to her family emergency." When did you write this? The 13th? That's why you wrote or currently. I hope she is doing okay and her family too. Lots of thoughts that had happened in the past week or two. The NFL season is getting a lot crazier, especially the champs, the Seattle Seahawks. Stole the show once again in week one. A defensive stop, the interception. That was my key word for their first win of the season. As this moment of this writing, still processing my week one thoughts, of course, especially the New York Football Giants, first year under John Harbaugh. I'll save it during the Chuseok edition of my request entry next weekend. There is no Chuseok edition, Benny. I apologize. I have a question of the day selection to follow, to suggest for fellow regular listeners. 3 weeks ago, Arirang Radio celebrated its 23rd anniversary, right? So which episode of any Arirang Radio show from any year is memorable to you and why? I think about it more because we finally have a question of the day and the shortened time frame of Pomi segment two. My answer would be still the 19th anniversary, though, that K-Poppin hosted back in 2022 that had a long message that SJ read. Thank you, Benny. And another one would be the farewell episode of Radio Clock. Reason? A very emotional week back in 2024, and the farewell of Ashley came, and most listeners were abruptly shocked by that news because she was my first bias when tuning into her journey as a DJ. Hope everyone's preparing for the big weekend ahead, aka the Chuseok holiday and the following holidays too. Goodness, he wrote so much. What do you, let's see, song requests. He has a whole bunch of them. Ayla with Standard. Fun fact, this is an artist name of a radio DJ based in the U.S. Man, he's talking about another radio station again. She has a number of singles that she dropped before. Have a great weekend from Benz. I'm telling you, Benny's going to get banned one day. Benny's going to keep talking about other radio station and other radio station DJs, and I'm just going to be... Hey, Benny, do I have to remind you of the time when I caught you, you know, being all, you know, closey-closey with all the people of another radio station, and I caught you on the chat? Remember that, Benny? And then you lost your unofficial manager role of Arirang Radio? First of all, Benny, I'm just going to save you some time here because, as I've been telling all of our listeners out there, you don't have to write in for the Chuseok holiday weekend. So that is going to be the first week you're not going to be writing in to request. And all of our listeners out there, again, you can take a break from the request because we're going to have a special edition of request for the Chuseok holiday. So you don't have to send that in. Yeah, memorable episodes. I mean, you answered your question, so now I can't use the question of the day anymore, Benny. You're like, way to go. Most memorable episodes. I mean, my first episode with Korea Now, obviously, is going to be a memorable one because for me, it was special. You know, first time ever hosting a show on Arirang Radio. And then, of course, I could mention interviewing Lee Gi-chan. That was real awesome, right? I was a huge fan of his for the longest time, and for him to join my show and, you know, to be able to interview him. First episode of The Culture Inc., also very special. I mean, I've always wanted a talk show since day one. That was always a dream of mine. It was always fun. The most special has to be the 20th year anniversary. For me to be able to go all the way to London and Leeds, meet some of the listeners out there, lucky enough to be a part of a documentary. You know, Peter went to Bali, you know, I went to London and Leeds, and Ashley went over to Argentina. For us, I mean, it wasn't a vacation, I'll tell you that. You know, it wasn't like, hey, let's just go there and easy peasy stuff, and yeah, vacation rest of the day away. No, we were packed. It was a packed schedule, and not to mention and mind you, oh my goodness, our producer and our camera director, both of them having to go all three places. And think about the jet lag, you know? And so for me, like waking up, I kept on waking up at like 2-3 in the morning and over in London. And then like by the time like we have to do all the shooting, I'm tired. I want to go to sleep.
But once the outcomes came, it was just amazing. And of course, to wrap up the documentary, you know, you had a number of our listeners on Arirang Radio singing a song about the 20 years of Arirang Radio. That's got to be hands down one of the greatest things ever. And who knows what's going to happen? You know, are we going to do one for a 25th year? Are we going to do one for a 30th year? Am I going to be here for that? All that stuff up in the air. But I have to say, I mean, of many episodes out there, that is one of the most memorable ones. Anyway, so we will play that song that you requested. This is Isla with Standard.

The Culture Inc. We're even working on weekends. Let's go into our next request. Buddy Boy over in Seattle with K Immigrant's Diary, episode 32. Buddy Boy, I missed you. Let's take a listen to this one. We go to the Washington State Fair every year around this time. When I first went in 2005, this so-called biggest fair in the state felt very old-fashioned to me. The rides looked like something out of an 80s movie. They brought in and set up for the fair, and some of them looked pretty old and not very impressive. The state fair was nothing like the amusement parks I knew in Korea, but people seemed to love it. It's been almost 20 years since I started coming here. At first, I came with my wife when it was just the two of us. Then I came with our newborn in a stroller, and the kids got big enough to ride the little kids' rides. Now they're much bigger. They want the scary fast rides. These days, they run off with their friends and have fun without needing mom and dad around. The funny thing is the fair itself hasn't changed much over the past 20 years, or maybe even longer than I know. We still eat cotton candy, roasted corn, and the famous scone that I still don't understand why everyone loves so much. The same vendors, rides, games, farm animals, and the exhibits are still here, almost like they were when I came for the first time. But what has changed is my kids in the background. They were babies, then toddlers, then little kids. Now they're big kids running around with their friends. Same fare, same rides, same food, just growing kids every year. I can still see my little babies from years ago and these bigger kids running around and enjoying the fair. Time flies. Kids grow fast. 윤미래, as time goes by. 시간이 흐른 뒤. And Buddy Boy sent us pictures from... Oh, my goodness. You know what the other thing is, Buddy Boy? It's like you haven't really aged much neither. If anything, the one thing that has changed is it looks like you lost a lot of weight. Well, not a lot of weight. Like, you weren't really big, big in the first place. But I know you're a big running guy. You had the kids in the little wagons... Oh, little Nathan, and then Kaylee. Is it Kaylee? Kaylee, I believe. Oh my goodness, they're little kids, and then you know what's crazy though? From looking at this picture here, I could tell how much like Nathan loves you. Like he's like daddy's boy. You know, he's got him on his arm and everything like that, and he looks so happy. This is awesome. I wish I had something where I go with the kids on a yearly basis. I haven't really been to a lot of the fairs. Back when I was in college, they used to do the Syracuse fair. And I never went, because as a student, I didn't have a car. And you had to drive there and stuff like that. And I was a student. But I wish I had something like this. The other thing that I missed doing that I wish I could do from back in the States is New York had a lot of apple orchards. And so apple picking was something that was really cool. And so going apple picking with the kids, it's all memories, picking out pumpkins. Is that time of the year, right? We got to pick out a pumpkin and stuff like that. And then next, you do the jack-o'-lantern and stuff. These are memories. And I love that. This is cool because, we live in an era where we had digital cameras and phones and stuff like that, and we could easily take pictures. I have pictures from like 10, 11, 12 years ago still on my phone because I keep, putting them in, even with a new phone and things like that. And so hopefully I'll be able to share something like this too. And as I always say, it's always the other people's kids that grow fast, not your own kids. But do I really want my kids to grow fast? I don't know. I don't know. Hey, thanks for...

Let's go back to back with our next request. This time, Stacy G over in Atlanta, Georgia. Hey, SJ and friends, thanks for motivating me to get out of bed and get ready for the day instead of hitting the snooze button. I was wondering for those of you in countries with great healthcare systems, as you grow older, do you work harder to keep yourself in shape to avoid the expense, or is it that not a real concern outside of the States? Random question, I know. I'm a huge NFL fan. The Steelers are my team. Last year was the first time I didn't watch any games until the Super Bowl because of our new quarterback, Aaron Rodgers. This past weekend, I put in my jersey and watched them win their first game, and my good luck. Ha ha ha. Have a great weekend. Stacy, first of all, Korea has very good healthcare to the point where they will go to the hospital for every little thing because it's very affordable. So my dad, you know, he'll like have a cough and go, oh, phew, hospital. He has like a pain in his neck or something like that. Boom, hospital. My mom has like, you know, her elbows are hurting or knees are hurting. Boom, hospital. Not a lot of weight. It's very affordable, but I have seen a lot of the elders, seniors, especially working out more, walking out, working more, because, I mean, yeah, like it's affordable healthcare, but who wants to go to the hospital? You know, when you go to the hospital all the time, it's kind of depressing. And so they do somewhat of workouts. I see them walking around the park and things like that. My dad does a lot of workouts. My mom's stretching every morning, by the way. But yeah, I mean, it's not necessarily because, you know, healthcare, whatever, but it's good. I have to say, I'm very proud of Korea's healthcare system. Aaron Rodgers, do you not like Aaron Rodgers? I used to like Aaron Rodgers before he went to the Jets. And then, what was it, like the first drive, you know, torn Achilles, and then boom, done deal. And there goes all the trades and stuff like that. So, terrible stuff. But hey, at least my Jets also won the first game. I don't have hate for the Steelers. That's the thing. It's just, I grew up watching them. They have such great defense. It's one of those teams that, like, you just don't hate. I know there are Jets fans that don't like the Steelers, you know, because of the proximity and stuff like that. I don't think I have any teams that I hate except for the Patriots. Because that's only because I'm a Jets fan. You know, but definitely I feel like with the Jets winning the first game, too, like they're giving me false hope. I don't know. They're playing against the Packers over the weekend. So if they could beat the Packers and Jordan Love, then I'd be convinced that maybe this year they'll get at least go to the playoffs. Right. God, goodness, I haven't gone to the playoffs in so long. Anyways, Stacy, I know you didn't request any song, but in just a bit, since, you know, we're talking about Stacy's and the different Stacy's, we're going to be playing in just a bit a song from Stacy called So Bad. So stick around for that. Last entry for today, we have Aniga, who wrote to us from India, who says, "Hi, SJ, I have a shared experience. When I first started learning Korean, I was so scared of using the wrong honorifics that whenever I had to speak to someone older, my brain would go into a full emergency mode. Should I say this? Is this polite enough? Wait, is that ending correct? I'd spend so much time figuring out the right sentence that by the time I was ready, the conversation had already moved on. But somehow learning all these honorifics also turned me into an aged man myself. Even though I'm not Korean, whenever someone doesn't show proper respect, my brain immediately goes, 'Excuse me? Where are your manners?' The funniest part is that I'm still making 10 grammar mistakes in the same conversation while silently judging their 존댓말. I never expected learning Korean to unlock my inner harabaji, but here we are." Song request, Toto by Im Young-un from Aniga. Aniga, I just think it's amazing that you're carrying conversations, right? I think you were saying that you go to different, like, Korean live YouTube streams or something like that, and you start chatting away. Because back in the days, they used to have like chat rooms, but now there's no chat rooms anymore. And so I guess like YouTube streaming has turned into a chat room, which, I mean, it could be a good thing or a bad thing. You know, sometimes like you want people to talk about what's going on radio, but they're going out chatting about different things, and then it could kind of like, you know, drowns out what everyone else is saying and stuff like that regarding the show. So it's good and bad, right? I think with radio especially,
I don't know what other radio station streaming is like, because I've never been there, Benny. But at least for the most part, what you're doing, I think that's incredible, going there and talking to Korean people. But it's so hilarious that, but hey, at least you're looking at the honorifics, right? And calling people neem and stuff like that. I had almost had a heart attack. I still have a heart attack sometimes when, you know, remember when I told Benny, I'm sorry for kind of dogging on you all day today, but he was like, EPD. I was like, oh, yeah, what? Thank you, EPD. I was like, whoa, you have to say PD neem. What's going on here? So the honorifics, I'm kind of an old fart when it comes to that as well. And in fact, even people younger than me at the workplace, I use honorifics. I think it's an important thing. So Aniga, completely agree with you. And you're listening to Im Young-un, which makes you sound old too. Thanks, everyone, for writing into our request. We are going to wrap it up for the time being. But of course, as we wrap things off, we'll play the songs for Stacey G and Aniga. This is Stacey with So Bad, followed by Im Young-un, Toto.

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5: And that music means one thing. It's time to finish off our program today. Hope you guys enjoyed the full 2 hours. And if you did, make sure you join us again tomorrow for our Sunday's edition of The Culture Inc. We're in the second hour of the program. We have SJ's Theme Park. That followed by a second hour and another round of requests. That followed by K-Worker's Diary. Hope to see you guys then. As always, I want to say a big thank you to our staff members, our producer Ian Seo, writers Park Dong-suk and Park Bo-mi. And of course, a big thank you to all of our listeners who tuned in, and especially if you chimed in on Request. Sending us out of the studio, this is Ryu Min-hee with Autumn Song, 가을이면 생각나. Join us again tomorrow, same time, 6 p.m. to 8 p.m. Korea Standard Time. And until then, this has been SJ Lee with The Culture Inc.

Sing, sing, sing, Tiny Toons! When fall comes around, you can see red dragonflies flying across the blue sky. Have you ever tried catching dragonflies as a child? Long ago in Korea, children had a song they would sing while chasing dragonflies. It's called 잠자리꽁꽁. This song is like a little magic chant. Children believe that if they sang, 잠자리 꽁꽁, 꽁꽁, the dragonfly might hear them and fly closer. 이리 와라 꽁꽁, 저리 가라 꽁꽁. Come this way, 꽁꽁. Go that way, 꽁꽁. It almost sounds like a spell for dragonflies, doesn't it? Another fun thing is that dragonflies had different names in different regions. Some people call them 촐비, while others call them 쨍아, 소금쟁이, or 나마리. Can you picture children running through the yard in the autumn sun holding dragonfly nets? Now let's listen to the traditional Korean children's song, 잠자리 꽁꽁.

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1: Radioness. You know, sometimes you meet people who just somehow drain your energy. Maybe they say something a little rude or do something selfish and you end up spending way too much time thinking about it. But then, there are also people who are the complete opposite. They say the simplest things, but somehow you can feel how thoughtful they are. And when you're around people like that, you kind of want to be a nicer person too. And I guess the people we spend time with affect us more than we realize. The way we talk, the way we act, even our mood can change a little. So maybe just for today, just think about the people around you and maybe think about what kind of person you are to them too. Nothing too serious, just something to think about. It's the time for us. We'll begin. Radioness!

Welcome back home, members of Woody family. Today is September 19th, Saturday, and we just had Wake Me Up by Hanson Levine as our opening song. This is your host, Samuels Hall, and you guys are now listening to the number one K-pop show of Arirang Radio, Radianess. All right then, let me tell you what we have for today's show. We're going to be together for the next 2 hours as usual, and during part one, we have a segment called Indie K-pop, where we're going to take a closer look at two amazing artists that we might not know much about yet. And I'm really excited to find out who we're going to learn about today. And then in part two, we have a special listening session called Dance Song Medley. We prepared a full hour of exciting K-pop songs. And I'm also going to be sharing some news about a few of the groups on today's playlist. So do not go anywhere until the end, especially if you're one of those K-pop fans out there. All right, before we proceed, I have two announcements to make. The first one is about this contest. It's called Talk Talk Korea 2026, and you guys can participate through their official website by submitting a content related to Korean culture or K-pop culture. 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And if you get selected, you not only get to win an award given by the Ministry of Culture, Sports, and Tourism, but also the prize money of up to $26,400. 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And the second one is about the survey. Yes, it's still ongoing, and it's hosted by Gallup Korea. 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With that, we're going to take a short song break and be right back with Indie K-pop, beginning with Night Drive by Seri of Dalshabit, followed by Hummingbird by Ha Hyun Sang. Enjoy!

great in us. Welcome back. We just had Night Drive by Seri of Daishabit and Hummingbird by Ha Hyun Sang. And with that, we're going to begin Indie K-Pop, this segment where we get to delve into two of the amazing musicians from South Korean music industry. And today, well, we have two subjects. First off, we have Hepa, known for her clear, dreamy vocals and beautifully understated songs, and Moonwon, whose warm voice and honest lyrics bring a little comfort at the end of a long day. With that, we're going to move on to the first subject and learn everything about Hepa. So, singer-songwriter Hepa is a member of the indie folk duo called 시옷과 바람 and made her debut after winning the bronze prize for her song called 혼잣말, translates to talking to myself, at the 2018 유재하 Music Contest. And her legal name is Moon Kun Young. She's also very active as a solo artist, separate from the duo. Hepa, a two-member group that combines traditional Korean music with electronic music. And as a solo artist, she mainly works with a folk and indie pop sound. Her straightforward lyrics and vocals that spread out calmly and quietly create this warm portrayal of the small emotions we express in everyday life. And her music is characterized by the way she captures loneliness, anxiety, and subtle warmth found in human relationships through acoustic guitar and a calm, understated session. And she's known for providing comfort with her delicate voice and has consistently received love from indie folk fans. With that, we're going to listen to two songs from this artist. The first song is called Safe Haven. This was released on October 28th, 2021, and the song is about searching for your own safe haven, a place where you can comfortably let your heart rest in an anxious and cold world. So, while we listen to the first track, it might be a great idea for you to think about your own safe haven. And if you don't mind sharing, why don't you share us where your getaway is from a tiring day through YouTube live chat. And the second track that we're going to listen to is called 꼭 끌어안아서. Hold Me Tight is the English name of this song. It was released on October 18th, 2022. This is a really tender folk track that conveys feelings that are difficult to express in words through a sense of warmth instead. Over a simple guitar accompaniment, Hepa's expressive vocals create this deep sense of immersion. So let's enjoy these songs right away. We're going to begin with Safe Haven, followed by 꼭 끌어안아서, Hold Me Tight. Enjoy!

Previous songs were Safe Haven and 꼭 끌어안아서 Hold Me Tight, all created and performed by HEPA. We're going to continue on learning a bit more about this artist. So, she's a cat butler. What I mean by cat butler is that she's a cat owner and is said to live with a gray cat named 망치, which translates to hammer. And the interesting thing about her career is that she studied psychology in college, and as a lyricist and composer, she carefully captures stories about the world and people from her own perspective and translates them into her music. And with understated arguments and a refined audio balance, she creates this well-made folk music that never gets tiring, even after repeated listens. And she continues to connect with listeners through small live performances and online content, sharing her own moments. And through her consistent music work, she's an artist who gives listeners a small but very solid place for their hearts to rest. With that, we're going to listen to three more songs from this artist. The first song has quite an interesting name, 건강한 사회의 일원, a member of a healthy society or a healthy member of society. It was released on January 28th, 2023. This track is from her third full-length album called After the Magic, and it displays the empty emotions left behind by things and feelings that have already passed. And compared to her previous work, the orchestration is much more detailed, while the melodic sound arrangement gives the song a deep sense of resonance. The second song is called 혼잣말, Talking to Myself. This piece was released on April 20th, 2021, and this is a sentimental track that calmly delivers all those words you could never bring yourself to say to someone, leaving them to linger only inside your mouth. And its gentle acoustic sound feels almost like quietly mumbling to yourself in a dark room. And the third track is going to be 못 먹는 고기, translates to meat I can't eat. It was released on May 12, 2023. And behind its distinctive and witty title is a philosophical perspective on the imperfections of human relationships and the things we can never truly have. So I assume for the third track, at least for the third track, the words are going to be really important for you guys to understand. So it might be a great idea if you guys could take some time to copy-paste the original lyric, put that into your own translator, and see what that means. With that, we're going to enjoy the songs right away. We're going to begin with 건강한 사회의 일원, a member of a healthy society or a healthy member of society, followed by 못 먹는 고기, meat I can't eat. And the last one, second song is 혼잣말, talking to myself. And the last one is going to be 못 먹는 고기, the meat I can't eat. Enjoy!

Are you a fan of Korean culture? Stay in the loop with the freshest K-pop and the latest from Korea. This is your host, Samuel Hall, and you are listening to Radiance. Welcome back! The previous songs were 건강한 사회의 일원, translates to either a healthy member of society or a member of healthy society. Second song was 혼잣말, talking to myself. And the last one was Meat I Can't Eat, 못 먹는 고기, all created and performed by HEPA. Now, it's time for us to slide into the next subject and learn everything about Moon Won. In Korean pronunciation, his name is called Moon Won. Now, first off, his stage name Moon Won carries the meaning of shining brightly into people's hearts through his sincere music, just like the moon quietly lights up a dark night. And based on acoustic folk and emotional indie pop, his music features very comfortable and gentle vocal tones and melodic lines. And through his words, he honestly and plainly expresses this excitement of small moments of love in everyday life, the bittersweet emotions found in relationships, and messages of comfort for oneself. And with simple guitar playing and relaxed vocals, his music has received a lot of love as healing music that is perfect for listening to on the way home from work or on a quiet evening. Now, let's take some time to enjoy the songs from him. The first track is called 나랑 살자, translates to Let's Live Together. Now, this was released on January 3rd, 2013, and it was re-released on May 19th, 2020. Now, this song expresses, through its straightforward title, the simple yet profound sincerity of wanting to spend your entire life with someone you love. And the second song we're gonna enjoy from him is called 기다렸던 시간. Well, the time I waited is how it translates to English. And this piece was released back in February 24th, 2021. It's all about longing to see someone that you lost in the past. With that, we're gonna listen to these songs right away, beginning with 나랑 살자, Let's Live Together, followed by 기다렸던 시간, The Time I've Been Waiting For. Enjoy!

How'd you guys enjoy? We just had 나랑 살자, let's live together, and 기다렸던 시간, the time I've been waiting for, all by Moon Won. Now let's talk a bit more about him. So after making his debut back in 2012 with a digital single called 나랑 살자, let's live together, he appeared on this competition show called Hidden Singer the first season in 2013 as Yoon Min-soo impersonator and finished fourth in the main competition. And he later worked as a member of the four-member male ballet group called Gentle Z. So gentle with the letter Z in the front from 2016 to 2018. After returning from military service, he continued his solo career under the stage name Moon Won. And in 2025, he released a duet song called Shalaka Dulla. I have no idea what this means, but still, Shalaka Dulla is the name of the name of the song with the singer Shinji. From writing lyrics and composing to producing, he handles the entire process himself, building his own honest narrative through his music. With that, we're gonna listen to one song from him. The first song, the song is called 너를 위해, translates to For You. This was released on June 8, 2022. Now, this is a really emotional ballad song that captures devoted love and sincere feelings directed towards just one person. And as the emotions build, the orchestration gradually becomes really rich, blending with Moon Won's expressive vocals really well. With that, let's take some time to enjoy the song. We have 너를 위해 For You, created and performed by Moon Won. Enjoy!

That was 너를 위해, For You, by 문원. And it's time for us to listen to the final track of part one. It's going to be 둥둥 떠다니는 섬, translates to The Floating Island, also created and performed by 문원. Enjoy, and I'll see you guys back in part two.

0: Can you hear it? This is the sound of life. Clear, pure water flowing through the deep, hidden veins of Jeju-do Island. Because groundwater stays deep beneath the surface, it remains hidden from our eyes. But being unseen means it requires even more meticulous care. It demands a level of management that is both invisible and absolute. This is why JPDC uses the eyes of science. We operate a 24-hour surveillance network that never sleeps. With 62 monitoring stations placed strategically around our water sources, we capture the faintest breath of Jeju's groundwater, recording its status with total honesty. We go beyond just watching. Using our proprietary AI models, we predict groundwater levels up to 3 months in advance. Preventing issues before they even arise, this is a smart, uncompromising standard of Jeju Samdasu. To protect the water, we must first protect the land. Since 2002, we have been purchasing the land surrounding our sources. Today, 710,000 square meters of land, vast and untouched, is preserved in its purest state, shielded from any pollution. In every sip of water you take today, there is a promise. A promise to use science to prove what nature has given us and to ensure this purity flows unchanged for generations to come. Enriching Jeju, bringing happiness to its people. A cleaner tomorrow for Jeju, created by JPDC.
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Welcome back, everyone. This is Samuel Saw, and you are now listening to Radiance, Arirang Radio's number one K-pop show. Now, part two is something special. It's our listening session called Dance Song Medley. Now, we're going to listen to an hour-long K-pop playlist along with some news from some of the groups on today's playlist, so do not go anywhere until the end. Let's dive right into the first set. We're going to begin with Make It Hot by Minho, followed by Click by Jisoo, and the last one's going to be If I Die Tomorrow by Ascent. Enjoy!

previous songs were Make It Out by Minho, Click by Jisoo, and If I Die Tomorrow by Osen2. Now, I got a little something special to tell you guys about this group. Osen2 is asserting its presence through step growth. So according to the domestic album sales tracking website called Hanto Chart, on the 14th, Osen2's second mini album, Still With You, recorded first week sales of 54,000 copies. Now, this is incredible is because this is an increase of about 30.3% compared to their previous album. So congrats to the members of Osen2. We're going to move on to the next set, beginning with guitarist by Do Kyung-soo, also known as D.O., followed by Blue Crush by S2IT, and the last one, Listen That by Stray Kids. Enjoy!

Welcome back. The first song was Guitars by Do Kyung-soo. Second song was Blue Crush by S2IT. And the last song was This and That by Stray Kids. Now I got a news to share about this last group. The boy group Stray Kids made history as the first K-pop act to headline Rock in Rio, which is known to be one of the world's largest music festivals, earning widespread praise from international media for the milestone performance. I mean, guys, can you guys believe that? Congratulations to all the members of Stray Kids. And now it's time for us to slide into the next set. We're going to begin with Devil Youth Club by MCND, followed by 하늘땅 별땅, translates to Skyland, Starland by Eunice, and Magic by Monsta X. Enjoy!

Previous songs were Devil Youth Club by MCND, 하늘땅 별땅 Skyland, Starland by Eunice, and Magic by Monsta X. We're already halfway through today's dancehall medley, but we've still got plenty more sets coming, so don't go anywhere. Stay with us until the end. Now, we're gonna move on to the next set, beginning with Don't Panic by Very Very, and Moonride by Hearts to Hearts as the second track, and the last one is going to be Big by Big Bang. Enjoy!

Welcome back. Previous songs were Don't Panic by Very Very, Moonride by Hearts to Hearts, and Big by Peak Bang. Now, I got a news to share about the first group, Very Very. They're going to interact with fans worldwide. If you ask how, well, they're going to hold the 2026 Very Very Concert Seoul at KBS Arena in Seoul on October 3rd and 4th. And the special thing about this show is that the one on 4th is going to be streamed online in real time, so you guys can witness no matter where you are watching it from. That's a great news, right? Refer to their official channel for the details. Now, sliding into the next set, we shall begin with Blingy by NCT 127, followed by Mismatch by Lee Chi-soo and Fireworks by Chung Jun-hyuk. Enjoy!

Welcome back. Previous songs were Blingy by NCT127. Second song was Mismatch by Lee Ji-soo. The last track was Fireworks by Jung Jun-hyuk. Now, let's slide into the next set right away. We're going to begin with Royalty, produced by Illmind by Yoon Mi-rae and Tiger JK, followed by Motion featuring Juicy J by Cordis. Enjoy! Countdown.

First song was Royalty, produced by Illmind by Yunmire and Tiger JK. Second one was Motion, featuring Juicy J by Cordis. And the last track was Cheeky Icy Thing by Stacy. Now, it's time for us to wrap up tonight's episode. I hope you guys had a great time with us. The last song for today is going to be House Delight by Heart of Woman. Hope you enjoy, and I'll see you guys back tomorrow.

volcano eruption can cause wildfires, landslides, and floods. Volcano ashes pollute the air and water. The ashes can fall for hours and days. Since you can't go out, you have to be prepared in advance. Respiratory patients should stay inside. Block doors and ventilators with wet towels, and block your windows with tapes before the ashes fall. Make sure waterways aren't blocked with ashes. Separate drain pipes or water pipes from the roof. Drain storages, pipes and tanks should be separated. When the ashes fall, stay inside. Listen to disaster updates on radio or TV. Wash vegetables before you eat them. Drink water after ashes sink to the bottom. Cover your nose and mouth when you're outside. Use a mask, a handkerchief or clothes to do so. Then quickly get inside a car or a building. Lenses can hurt your cornea. Take them off inside with clean hands. After the ashes fall, clean indoors and outdoors and your cars as well, wearing goggles and a mask and turning off all electronics. Make sure ashes don't get everywhere when you clean. Spray some water or use wet towels. But too much water will turn the ashes into clumps. When you're done, throw away the ashes in plastic bags. Administrations have designated spots for them. Take a shower when you get inside and take off the clothes you wore outside. A volcano eruption can threaten cities and the entire country. You can lessen the damages if you're well prepared for it.

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The time is 10 p.m.

It is September 19th today. Welcome to Saturday's edition of the Wonders of Jeju. Let us begin. This is your host,

Happy Saturday from Jeju-do Island. It is September 19th. What's up with the wonders of Jeju FM? Hope you guys have a great day today. And I'm your host, AK. The first song, Standing Next to You by Jungkook. All right, okay. I think fall, autumn is officially here on Jeju. You know how I can tell? My social media feed. So every time I open my social media, Instagram these days, it's like jackets, sweatshirts, like boots, you know, fall collection, winter collection, and so on and so on, not. Apparently, the algorithm has decided summer is now finally over. And honestly, the weather is starting to agree though. The air feels much cooler, especially in the morning and at night. And there's there's this like crisp little breeze that makes you wanna like throw on a light jacket and stay outside. And I'm still not totally ready to let summer go, but I have to admit, the fact that this weather feels really, really chilly and good. So, hello fall, and I guess we are doing this, and have a wonderful, beautiful Saturday, everybody. All right, so we are going to start off with the first segment, Weekend Jeju Beat. Yes, it is time for the highlights of the news updates. So we are going to take a quick look back at some of the Jeju stories that stood out over the past few days, from local happenings to stories worth hearing on one more time. So whether you missed them the first time or just need a little refresher, we've got you all covered. And then moving to 머랜 고람시냐 Jeju language edition, where you get to learn some Jeju poem in Jeju language. And then in the second part, we have Now Jeju, and June is going to be joining me here in the studio and share lots of project updates, policy updates, performed by government, Jeju government. Okay, so before we move on to our next song break, let me just remind you a few things first. First thing is on how you can tune into Arirang Radio. If you are here on Jeju-do Island, you can set your radios to 88.7 FM here in Jeju City. It is 88.1 in Seogwipo City and 101.9 in the Taejeong area, Jeju's global education city. 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

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The handle is WOJ_Arirang. All right, so moving to the next one, Talk to a Korea 2026, the Global Content Contest. So, hey, K-culture fan around the world, please share your My First K-culture moment through video, photo book, drawing, and illustration or writing. 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All right, moving to the last one, Arirang Radio is now conducting a survey with Gallup Korea to hear your opinion about Arirang Radio. 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Arirang Radio app is also available. Thank you so, so much for your participation. All right, so moving to our next song break and come right back with Weekend Jeju Beat. The first song, Cocktail Love by Kyungsa, followed by Annyeong or Hello by Joy. And the last one, 비행기 by Yoon Se-yoon and Hane featuring Chu.

0: I guess the only thing we can do is play you a song.
1: What's been happening on Jeju this week? Now, let's take a closer look at the stories that shaped the island over the past few days. Jeju Beat. Jeju is moving forward with its X transformation, a plan to use AI across industries, public services, and everyday life. AI will be introduced in key industries such as tourism, agriculture, fisheries, and energy, space, and biotech. Jeju also plans to use and build an eco-friendly AI data center powered by renewable energy and create more opportunities for local AI talent and jobs. For residents, AI could help connect people with public services and detect safety risks using smart CCTV and drones. It could also predict wind and solar power generation to help manage energy more efficiently. Jeju hopes to become a testing ground for AI solutions, especially in clean energy and smart tourism, and then eventually expand successful ideas across Korea. Free public Wi-Fi on Jeju buses is getting a major data boost. Starting this month, the monthly data for 848 buses has increased by 50% from 200 to 300 terabytes. And the upgrade comes as more people are using buses and streaming videos, sometimes causing data to run out before the end of the month. Around 170,000 people used Jeju buses each day last year, up more than 20% from 2020. The extra data should mean more reliable internet for commuters, students, and tourists. Jeju is also adding more free Wi-Fi in public spaces, with the island's total expected to reach around 6,300 access points. Jeju is preparing extra safety measures ahead of the Chuseok holiday, covering everything from medical care and traffic to fires and emergencies. Before the holiday, officials

officials will inspect busy or high-risk places such as traditional markets, construction sites, ferries, hotels, and welfare facilities. During the holiday, emergency and CCTV control centers will operate 24 hours a day. Jeju will also keep designated hospitals, clinics, and pharmacies open, including late-night medical services for children. Extra measures are also planned for traffic, flight delays, and cancellations. The goal is to spot risks early and keep emergency services running around the clock throughout the holiday. Alright, the wonders of Jeju is now together with the Jeju Special Sub-Governing Province.

All right, we are back, and that was Skibidi by Hyori Su, and the next one was Heya by Ive, and the last one, Young Creator Crew by Cortez. Okay, so we've shared the highlight news updates that we've already covered this week, and I'd love to mention the second news, which was about Wi-Fi. I mean, remember, we already talked about Jeju Bus Wi-Fi getting an upgrade this week. And the data has been

expanding free Wi-Fi in public spaces across the island. So yeah, you use like public transportation more often. Not me, but I have like unlimited Wi-Fi with my phone. So that's, yeah, premium. Anyways, that was a little short comment on the news. And now why don't we move on to our next song break and come back with Jeju Language Edition, 뭐랜 고람시냐. Okay, the first song, Glow Up by Risen, followed by Focus by Hearts to Hearts, and the last one, Maniac by Vivizi.

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1: 지금 Wonders of Jeju를 듣고 계십니다.
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5: And the Muir.

Alright, we are back. So we just heard the songs. The first one, 빛이 나는 너에게 by Dawn, followed by 마지막 선물, last gift by Shiny. And the last one was 너의 모든 가능성이 되어줄게 by To Us. Oh my god, you know, time really, you know, like passes by real quick. But we still have our second part. And in the second hour, we are going to have this amazing segment, Now Jeju, where you get to learn a lot of projects and policies. So don't go anywhere if you really want to know real Jeju. So yeah, please tune in until the end. All right then, so it's time to wrap up our first part at the moment and see you guys soon after we listen to 습관 by Roller Coaster.

Sing, sing, sing, Tiny Toons! When fall comes around, you can see red dragonflies flying across the blue sky. Have you ever tried catching dragonflies as a child? Long ago in Korea, children had a song they would sing while chasing dragonflies. It's called 잠자리 꽁꽁. This song is like a little magic chant. Children believe that if they sang, dragonfly, gong gong, dragonfly, gong gong, the dragonfly might hear them and fly closer. Come this way, gong gong, go that way, gong gong. It almost sounds like a spell for dragonflies, doesn't it? Another fun thing is that dragonflies had different names in different regions. Some people call them 졸비, while others call them 쨍아, 소금쟁이, or 나마리. Can you picture children running through the yard in the autumn sun holding dragonfly nets? Now let's listen to the traditional Korean children's song, 잠자리 꽁꽁.

Arirang Radio. The time is 11 p.m.

Autumn has arrived at Bulyeongari Orum. Around the crater pond, silver grass sways gently in the breeze. And when night falls, the sound of insects fills the air. The cry of a cricket echoes along the round curve of the Orum, spreading softly like a small ripple. As you listen, a picture begins to form. A Jeju autumn night, quiet and completely dark, without a single light. What flows now is the breath of the autumn, the time of autumn

All right, welcome back to the second hour of Wonders of Jeju, and that was Fallen by Kim Peel. All right, it is September 19th already. Oh my gosh, so we are heading out to October soon. How do you feel about that? Because, okay, September fine, you know, like August to September fine, but, you know, when it comes to October, it feels like, wow, it's almost the end of the year. That's you know, how I feel, you know, whenever, like every time I step into, you know, the month of October. Anyways, so hope you guys enjoyed the first part, and it is Saturday. Hope you have a lovely, lovely Saturday. All right, so we're going to start off with the first segment, like I mentioned, Now Jeju. Before we move on to that, I'd love to remind you a few things first. So, first thing is on how you can tune into Arirang Radio. If you are here on Jeju Island, you can set your radios to 88.7 FM here in Jeju City. It is 88.1 in Seogwipo City and 101.9 in the Taejeong area, Jeju's global education city. 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The handle is WOJ_Arirang. And moving to the next one, Dr. Korea 2026. So it is the global content contest, and we are, it's still happening at the moment. So if there's any of you who is K-culture fan around the world, please share my first K-culture moment through video, your photo book, drawing and illustration or writing, because we have a total prize, $26,400. If you win the game, you are going to receive the Minister of Culture, Sports and Tourism Award. All right, moving to the last one. Arirang Radio is now conducting a survey with Gallup Korea to hear your opinion about Arirang Radio. So if you are a domestic or foreign listener who lives here in South Korea, please join our online survey and let us know your ideas, because your opinion, your feedback will be greatly useful for Arirang Radio to provide better contents and services. 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If you're on Jeju-do Island at the moment, you can possibly meet our researchers on the street, and thank you so much for your participation. All right then. So now why don't we listen to a few more songs and come back with Now Jeju. Here goes 그대와 둘이 by Brown Eyed Soul, followed by Good Love by Dynamic Duo, and the last one, With Me by 휘성.

0: Now Jeju.
1: All right, we are back. Hello, June. Happy Saturday.
0: Happy Saturday. Hey, AK, how are you?
1: Yeah, I feel greater than usual. And how about you?
0: It couldn't be better.
1: Okay. So it's good to know.
0: Yeah.
1: Now we are here to talk about lots of like government projects.
0: Mm-hmm. Mm-hmm.
1: So what are you going to talk about? Let me just brief you on something.
0: Mm-hmm.
1: So today's topic, first topic is closely related to everyday safety,
0: yes.
1: Like both Jeju residents and visitors.
0: Right,
1: so what are
0: we
1: talking about today?
0: Yes. So we are looking at the Jeju's effort to build a stronger, the island-wide safety network. Following the number of the recent missing person and also emergency cases, Jeju is strengthening the cooperation among the provincial government and police and the fire authorities and also Coast Guard and local administration and also community organizations. So the key is to connect prevention, reporting, and searching, and the rescue and the recovery into the one integrated safety system.
1: Okay, so Jeju seems to face some unique safety challenges because of its large number of visitors and its many outdoor areas, including the coast, otoms, and walking trails.
0: Yes, the safety in Jeju Island needs to be understood in the context of the island's geography. Jeju has a Halasa Mountain and otom, the volcanic hills and forest, the trail paths and the beaches and the port, and made the coastal areas. So it also welcomes a large number of visitors every year, every day. For travelers unfamiliar with the island, this unfamiliar terrain or certain weather changes can sometimes create an unexpected risk. So this means that Jeju's safety policy need to cover not only climbing, traffic accidents, but also tourism, marine and the mountain and everyday safety.
1: Okay, then what are the most notable elements of this new approach?
0: Well, there are five major directions. The first is community-based safety network involving the local residents. Secondly, and the joint emergency response system designed to protect the critical golden time. And the third, and the smart safety network using the technology such as AI and CCTV. And Jeju is also strengthening the tourism safety network, covering the entire travel experience as well as preventable measures designed to identify the risk before accident happens. In other words, safety is being treated as a shared responsibility across the government agency, communities, and the technology system.
1: Okay, so it is very interesting that local residents will also participate directly, and how will that work?
0: The Jeju already, already has a community-based organization such as, the volunteer fire brigades and also local disaster prevention groups. Under the new approaches, their roles will be expanded, while the community safety council will help residents identify potential risk in their own neighborhood. So this is important because government agency and also police cannot monitor every location around the clock.
1: Okay, so then the first few hours after an emergency are often critical, especially in missing person cases.
0: Absolutely. Yeah. In missing person cases, marine accident, the mountain emergencies, and speed of the initial response can make a major difference. So Jeju therefore plans to strengthen the joint response procedures involving the provincial government and police and firefighters, the authorities and the coastal guard, local administration, and resources such as the drone and search dog and also rescue vessels and specialized personnel and the emergency in the messaging system can also be mobilized when necessary. So goal is to connect available resources from the very beginning rather than having each agency responses separately.
1: So AI, like artificial intelligence, is increasingly being used in public safety.
0: Mm-hmm.
1: And is Jeju moving in that direction as well?
0: Yes. So Jeju plans to expand the AI-based coastal monitoring system in high-risk areas and strengthen its CCTV monitoring capabilities. So the province is also considering extending their, you know, the current 30-day retention period for the public CCTV footage, and also expanding the data storage capacity. So CCTV is useful for the reviewing the incident after they occur, but when combined with AI, it can increasingly become the preventive tools capable of the detecting the unusual situation and also potential risk at an early stage, I believe.
1: Okay, so safety, like for tourists, must also be an important part of this policy.
0: Yeah, definitely. So visitors, safety is closely connected to their trust in Jeju as a destination. So Jeju plans to, you know, strengthen the joint patrol around the coastal areas and also all the trail course and also location that that may be the, you know, the vulnerable at nights.
1: Then what would you say like is the biggest challenge going forward?
0: Well, it is about the connectivity. I mean, the simply the installing the more CCTV cameras does not automatically make a city safer, but having the the police and the firefighters along the canopy prevent every accident. So one matter is how quickly information from the residents, government response system, and the police and the fire, fighters, coastal guard capabilities, technologies such as AI and CCTV cannot be connected. That is the important.
1: Okay, so safety is not like something that matters only when an emergency happens. Mm-hmm. It also needs to work continuously as part of everyday life.
0: Safety should not be measured only how well authorities respond, after an accident. That is important.
1: Okay. All right. So that was the first part of the episode. Before we move on to the next, here's a song we're going to listen to first. 기부리지마 by Winner.

0: Alright, that was Kiburi Jima by Winner. Alright, so this time we have news about Jeju beginning a new form of international cooperation.
1: Yes, you know, how can I say, how Jeju's climate economy policy and also smart tourism experiences are expanding into the Latin America and also Caribbean. I mean, Jeju has signed an agreement with the Inter-American Development Bank, IDB, to cooperate in areas including the smart tourism and clean energy transition and also, you know, climate actions.
0: Okay. So, you know, some listeners may not be very familiar with the Inter-American Development Bank. You know, what kind of organization is it?
1: Well, this IDB is one of the major multilateral development banks supporting the economic and also social development across the Latin American and the Caribbean. So its work extends beyond the traditional infrastructure to areas such as climate change and energy transition and digital transformation, sustainable cities and tourism. For Jeju Island, the cooperation with IDB created an opportunity to connect with the much broader region's network rather than the working with the individual countries or cities one by one.
0: So Jeju and Latin America and the Caribbean are geographically far apart.
1: Yeah, despite, you know, the distance, they share a number of the challenges.

0: of the vigorous movement, spanning parents, destinations, engagement of the overcrowded destination, and also encourage the visitors to explore the less concentrated areas.
1: Okay, so that was the second topic. Now, time for another short song break and come back with the last one, Small Girl by Youngji.

0: All right, there was A Small Girl by Youngji. Okay, so we're going to continue talking about the previous one.
1: Yes.
0: So another line of policy is connecting with clean energy.
1: Yes, clean energy is an area which has been the experiment with a new policy for the many years, as you know. Ireland has expanded the renewable energy, in particular wind and solar powers, while promoting the EV, energy storage system, and smart grid. And more recently, there has been exploring the way to connect the renewable energy with the local economy through the initiatives such as Ali 100, the energy benefit shifting, sharing. Mm. Through the, this partnership, Jeju and IDB will explore the how these experiences can be adapted to the, conditions of the Latin America.
0: Okay, so this is not simply about like taking a successful Jeju policy and applying it overseas exactly as it is.
1: One of the common mistakes international the corporation is assuming that a policy of the technology that work in the one place can simply be the transferred to another. Countries across the Latin America differ greatly in their economies, energy system, tourism industry, and also administration capacities.
0: Mm. So, the article also mentions the possibility of developing some of these projects into official development assistance, or ODA. What is

0: Why is that significant?
1: Well, this is another important point, as you mentioned earlier. And if Jeju can link its experience in smart tourism and renewable energy and also climate actions with the actual need of the development countries, I believe its international engagement could expand into a new field. So working with the multilateral, the development bank such as IDB, could also help identify local needs, local requirement, so turn policy ideas into the practical projects.
0: So Jeju itself can also gain something from this partnership, and it is not simply about sharing Jeju's experience with others.
1: Absolutely. International cooperation becomes the much more valuable when the knowledge flows in both the directions. Latin America also have innovative examples in the renewable energy, ecotourism, and the community-based tourism that Jeju can learn from them.
0: So this agreement can also be viewed from the perspective of Jeju's local diplomacy.
1: Yeah, this is absolutely sub-nation diplomacy. So the local government international relations are often focused on the question of which cities were connected with another one. But today, more important question is what problems they can solve together, like climate changes. So when Jeju brings the policy, and also cooperation with the international organization and develop the joint projects through this network.
0: Okay, then lastly, what should we be watching as this partnership moves forward?
1: Well, what comes after the agreement will be more important than the agreement itself. The international cooperation on MOU is the starting point, not on the achievement itself. The real question is whether Jeju and the IDB can develop the concrete action plan and also turn the broader the themes such as smart tourism and clean energy into practical project. If Jeju's policy experience, technology, and the local businesses can eventually be connected with real development need in Latin America, and even lead our ODA or other international development projects, the partnership could become much more significant.
0: Okay. All right. So it's time to wrap up. Yeah. Today's now Jeju with June. Hope you guys enjoyed. And thank you so much for today and June.
1: This is my big pleasure.
0: Have an energetic week and see you next Saturday.
1: See you next Saturday.

Empty Syndrome by Game Museum. Okay, Saturday show is now about to be over, and hope you guys enjoy and have a lovely, beautiful Saturday, and I'll see you guys tomorrow. All right, so now time to show off the our Wonders of Jeju with the last song, 비 오는 압구정 by Yoongun. This has been your host, AK, signing off on your vibe. Love and peace. Bye!

0: Can you hear it? This is the sound of life. Clear, pure water flowing through the deep, hidden veins of Jeju-do Island. Because groundwater stays deep beneath the surface, it remains hidden from our eyes. But being unseen means it requires even more meticulous care. It demands a level of management that is both invisible and absolute. This is why JPDC uses the eyes of science. We operate a 24-hour surveillance network that never sleeps. With 62 monitoring stations placed strategically around our water sources, we capture the faintest breath of Jeju's groundwater, recording its status with total honesty. We go beyond just watching. Using our proprietary AI models, we predict groundwater levels up to 3 months in advance. Preventing issues before they even arise, this is a smart, uncompromising standard of Jeju Samdasu. To protect the water, we must first protect the land. Since 2002, we have been purchasing the land surrounding our sources. Today, 710,000 square meters of land, vast and untouched, is preserved in its purest state, shielded from any pollution. In every sip of water you take today, there is a promise. A promise to use science to prove what nature has given us and to ensure this purity flows unchanged for generations to come. Enriching Jeju, bringing happiness to its people. A cleaner tomorrow for Jeju, created by JPDC.
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0: Can you hear it? This is the sound of life. Clear, pure water flowing through the deep, hidden veins of Jeju-do Island. Because groundwater stays deep beneath the surface, it remains hidden from our eyes. But being unseen means it requires even more meticulous care. It demands a level of management that is both invisible and absolute. This is why JPDC uses the eyes of science. We operate a 24-hour surveillance network that never sleeps. With 62 monitoring stations placed strategically around our water sources, we capture the faintest breath of Jeju's groundwater, recording its status with total honesty. We go beyond just watching. Using our proprietary AI models, we predict groundwater levels up to 3 months in advance. Preventing issues before they even arise, this is a smart, uncompromising standard of Jeju Samdasu. To protect the water, we must first protect the land. Since 2002, we have been purchasing the land surrounding our sources. Today, 710,000 square meters of land, vast and untouched, is preserved in its purest state, shielded from any pollution. In every sip of water you take today, there is a promise. A promise to use science to prove what nature has given us and to ensure this purity flows unchanged for generations to come. Enriching Jeju, bringing happiness to its people. A cleaner tomorrow for Jeju, created by JPDC.
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Sing, sing, sing, Tiny Toons! 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Have you ever tried catching dragonflies as a child? Long ago in Korea, children had a song they would sing while chasing dragonflies. It's called 잠자리 꽁꽁. This song is like a little magic chant. Children believe that if they sang, 잠자리 꽁꽁, 꽁자리 꽁꽁, dragonfly 꽁꽁, dragonfly 꽁꽁, the dragonfly might hear them and fly closer. Come this way, 꽁꽁. Go that way, 꽁꽁. It almost sounds like a spell for dragonflies, doesn't it? Another fun thing is that dragonflies had different names in different regions. Some people call them 촐비, while others call them 쨍아, 소금쟁이, or 나마리. Can you picture children running through the yard in the autumn sun holding dragonfly nets? Now let's listen to the traditional Korean children's song, 잠자리 꽁꽁.

Hi Crunchers, I'm your DJ Jihee, and this is Culture Crunch. Fall, the season of festivals, has arrived in Korea. The moment a familiar riff starts, you instantly think, oh, I know this song. And right on cue, the crowd bursts into 떼창, Korean for singing along together as one. Strangers sing the same song, and before you know it, everyone's jumping together. Isn't that one of the best parts of a festival? Today on Saturday Riff, we're joined by an artist who'll bring that festival magic to life. Let's talk about them after our first song. Here's Runaway by Descendants.

It's time to rediscover the artists we love on Saturday Riff. By crossing genre boundaries, we reflect on the musical journeys of various artists through curated playlists. Don't miss it! Back in 2022, an artist who had risen to fame through an audition show stepped onto the stage at the Incheon Pentaport Rock Festival. And this was how he introduced himself to the crowd. You know that question, why are you at Pentaport Rock Festival? Well, I'm the you. I'm Lee Seung-yoon. And in Korean, that would be 펜타포트 락 페스티벌에 내가 왜 나와서 내를 담당하고 있는 이승윤입니다. Yeah, so that's like a wordplay. And like I said, 내 or 어이, 내, 니 is you in English. Anyhow, yes, that bold, slightly cheeky musician is the star of today's Saturday Riff. At the time, Lee Seung-yoon was still better known to the general public as the winner of an audition show than as a rock musician. Now, the thing is, he had actually been making rock-based music and performing with bands long before that. But among some rock fans, there was still a bit of skepticism. Why is Lee Seung-yoon playing pentaport? And instead of avoiding those reactions, he brought them up himself right there on stage. Then he added, "The big brothers of rock haven't really let me into the club, so if you'll let me in after today's performance, I'd really appreciate it." So how did the crowd react to this rather fearless newcomer? Well, he absolutely tore the place up. He won over the rock crowd with a fiery live set. And crunchers, if you haven't seen the footage, definitely look it up. You might find yourself jumping along before you even realize it. That energy is just amazing. Now, starting with that first appearance in 2022, Lee Seung-yoon has now performed at Pentaport 5 years in a row, including this year. At this point, he's become one of the festival's familiar faces. But his journey toward rock actually began much, much earlier. Before we get into that part of the story, let's hear three songs he performed at his very first Pentaport. Here are Docking, 개인주의 개인이즘, and 날아가자.

Those were Lee Seung-yoon's Docking, 개인주의, Gainism, and 날아가자. Now, before we continue, Arirang Radio is conducting a survey with Gallup Korea to hear your opinion about Arirang Radio. 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And Arirang Radio app is also available. And if you're on Jeju-do Island, you can possibly meet our researcher on the street as well. Thank you once again for your participation. Now, continuing the story of Lee Seung-yoon then. The audition show that introduced Lee Seung-yoon to the wider public was, in fact, Sing Again. Instead of appearing under his own name, he entered simply as singer number 30. But there's the interesting part. Apparently, winning was never his goal. In a recent interview with Yoon Do-hyun, Seung-yoon spoke quite candidly about what was going through his mind at the time. He wanted an answer to one question. Am I someone who should keep making music? He said that even passing the first round would have been enough. At least then, he could tell himself, okay, so I'm not the only one insisting that I can do this. That little bit of reassurance was all he was looking for. Well, instead, he won the whole thing. One performance in particular became a major talking point. That is, Seung-yoon took Lee-hyori's hit Chitty Chitty Bang Bang and completely rebuilt it with a rhythm and sound unlike the original. The performance was so distinctly his own that one of the judges famously said, his genre is number 30. And in Korean, that was 장르가 30보다. How amazing of a compliment is that? But to me, what happened after Sing Again feels even more like Lee Seung-yoon. Once his promotional activities related to the show were over, he stopped performing the songs he had sung during the competition. Those were already the songs people knew and loved him for. But they weren't what he really wanted people to hear. He wanted them to hear the music he had been making all along. The same year he won Sing Again, Seung-yoon re-released 들려주고 싶었던 Unspoken, a song he had been performing for years. And later that year, he released his first full-length album. 폐허가 된다 해도, even if things fall apart. As he put it, it was his first album to actually have a barcode printed on it. Now, from the songs that introduced the world to singer number 30 to the music Lee Seung-yoon himself had been waiting to share, let's hear Chitty Chitty Bang Bang, 들려주고 싶었던 Unspoken, and 폐허가 된다 해도, even if things fall apart.

We're back after listening to Chitty Chitty Bang Bang, 들려주고 싶었던 Unspoken and 폐하가 된다 해도 Even If Things Fall Apart. Now, Talk Talk Korea 2026, the global content contest is open, so share your My First

Roxine would finally let him into the club. Well, one step further and created an outdoor show that was practically his own music festival. It was called Pak, meaning outside in Korean. Seung-yeon personally invited a number of other musicians, and the setup allowed people to enjoy a performance, take a break, wander around, and then come back for more music. It was his way of finally realizing something he had dreamed about since he was young. His own open-air concert with no roof overhead. As his career grew, Seung-yeon said he began to feel as though there was a predetermined path for musicians. You start in a small venue, then you move to a bigger one, then an even bigger one. But rather than simply continuing along that path, he wanted to put a dot somewhere new. So that is why he created an entirely new kind of space for himself, a solo concert built like a festival. And at a Lee Seung-yoon's show, the venue isn't the only thing that changes. The songs themselves keep changing too. When the band performs the same song over and over, the members naturally begin playing things a little differently. And those small changes, they build up, and sometimes an entirely new version of the song emerges. In fact, one of those live versions eventually become an official release as well, and one of those songs is Canon. The original version released in 2024 is lyrical and quite restrained. But on stage, Seung-yoon and his band transformed it into something much faster, rougher, and more explosive. It was basically a punk version. They even gave it a new name, combining punk and canon, Punk Canon. And this year, the song won Best Rock Song at the Korean Music Awards. Very creative, isn't it? So next, let's experience both sides of Lee Seung-yoon's live sound. We'll start with the explosive energy of Pokpo, Waterfall, followed by the lyrical original version of Canon, and compare it with the punk rock reincarnation, Punk Canon.

Those were Pokpo Waterfall, Canon, and Punk Canon by Lee Seung-yoon. I can really feel that he's a true artist who really, really loves rock and music overall. Now, with his explosive energy and lyrics written in a musical identity that's increasingly difficult to put into anyone else's category, and now his stages are taking him beyond Korea's festival circuit and even overseas. After seeing footage of Seung-yoon performing live, the organizers of the major Czech music festival, Colors of Ostrava, personally invited him to perform. So in 2025, Lee Seung-yoon stepped onto the festival's main stage in the Czech Republic. When his set first began, there were apparently only a few rows of local festival-goers gathered near the front. But as he kept playing, more and more people began to wander over. And there was one person in particular who caught Lee Seung-yoon's eye, a tall local guy standing right there in front of him. And he had his arms firmly crossed. You know, the type, just watching, not giving you much. But eventually, Seung-yoon got him to uncross those arms. Then he got his hands in the air, and finally he got him jumping. Now, Seung-yoon later said there was something incredibly thrilling about that moment. And while his stages have continued to grow wider, this year, Seung-yoon has actually turned in the opposite direction, back towards some of his oldest songs. His fourth full-length album is called Album Zero. It brings together unfinished songs he worked on alone more than a decade ago, along with other early pieces that had been scattered across different periods of his life. Now this time, he rebuilt them with the musicians he works with today. And Seung-yoon said he wanted to finally allow those songs to exist properly. And among them is a song tied to the very first stage of his life, Never or 없을 걸, was the song he performed at a university song festival back in 2011. At the time, he wasn't able to capture the sound he had imagined for it, and that disappointment stayed with him. Now, 15 years later, he has returned to the song with the band he has today and given it a completely new life. So, let's hear one of Lee Seung-yoon's oldest songs in its newest form, and wrap up today's Saturday Riff. Now, I hope you enjoyed today's episode. And if there's another K-artist you'd love to know more about or a hidden gem you think deserves a place on our playlist, do send us your recommendations through the Culture Crunch email or our social media as well. But for now, we'll have to say goodbye, and I'll see you again tomorrow for more Culture to Crunch on at 11 a.m. KST. We'll sign off with 없을 걸, Never by Lee Seung-yoon. Bye-bye! Keep crunching!

0: Typhoons cause immense damages to properties and human life with torrential rains and strong winds. First, track the movement of the typhoon through weather reports. Be sure to clear the drains around your home and secure anything that can become a flying hazard. Identify nearby areas that can be easily flooded or susceptible to mudslides and avoid those areas. Typhoons may cause a blackout or cut off water supply, so major public facilities such as hospitals must check on other power supply. Strong winds may shatter windows, so secure the outside of windows with wooden boards or tape and have first aid kit ready. Campers in mountain valleys must evacuate. Those in coastal areas, safely tie up boats to the dock and remove any fishing equipment. When a typhoon is nearing your area, residents in low ground and commonly flooded areas should prepare to evacuate. Residents living in valleys, riverside areas, and coastal areas should evacuate immediately. Children and the elderly should stay indoors, and everyone should prepare flashlights and emergency food. Once a typhoon hits, use safe streets instead of flooded streets. In particular, avoid underground areas and areas near manholes. Avoid driving on flooded roads and do not park your vehicle in underground lots. Stay away from streetlights, traffic lights, and high-tension wires. If you see a mudslide or electricity poles and danger of falling down, contact relevant authorities immediately to prevent further damage. Do not cross a stream if the water is deeper than your knees. With the right preparation, we can protect ourselves from a typhoon.
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Get up, turn up the volume, because this is DJ Isak, and I hope that you're ready, because K-Poppin' with DJ Isak starts now.

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1: Welcome to K-Pop in here on Arirang Radio. I'm your host, Isak. Happy Saturday, ladies and gentlemen. It is the 19th of September, 2026. Herbertone, start us off today with Kinyoing, a good long journey's end. I feel that the long journey was the week. And the end to that is the weekend, though time goes by way too quickly on days off, right? Anytime you have a day off or whatever, you have a bazillion things to do because you have to catch up with errands and whatnot. And so, hopefully our K-pop and fam are having a little bit of a relaxation. Today is K-pop and festival and latte music day. Next week is a very exciting week. So Tuzi's joining us back in the studio. We love having them in the studio. We will make any excuse to have them back in the studio. And they just made a comeback. And if Pinyin played their song, yeah, she played their recent release and we're already loving it. So I'm really excited to have Tuzi back in the studio. Next week is Chuseok. It is our Korean Thanksgiving or our Harvest Festival, whichever way that you would like to put it. So Chuseok is upon us. And what we're going to be doing is we are going to be having a special. VBF is going to be joining us in the studio on Thursday to kick off the holiday. Friday is pre-recorded because it is a holiday. So we need your algorithm musics now. So for anybody who wants to participate with the algorithm music, please, please, please start sending in your algorithm musics now. So we can have them in time to be able to read them on Friday. You still have some time between Monday and Tuesday, but still, like, as soon as possible would be the best situation. We have announcements. Our domestic survey is up and running at the moment. For those of you who like to check this out, this is in partnership with Gallup Korea. For those of you who are on Jeju-do Island, there is in-person correspondence that will be asking you to fill out forms. Pretty easy peasy. For those of you who would like to do this online because you're not on Jeju-do Island or you just don't have access, it is a lot easier to do so online. So go to arirangradio.com. The banner is smack in the left side of the page. It's pretty big. It's pretty easy to find. Click on that and you will directly be directed to the survey. You can also get this through our application as well by simply downloading our application. So do check that out. For those of you who'd like to be a part of the Talk Talk Korea 2026 from the Ministry of Culture and Sports, they are going to be giving you a cash prize, pretty hefty cash prize for the winner. 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There is a grand prize and you also will be getting an award as well. And if you need more information, which I definitely think you need to check out their homepage, which is all in English. So check out their homepage, talktalkkorea.or.kr, because there's going to be a lot of updates for you to check out. 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The rerun is 3-5 a.m. on Jeju-do Island. It is 88.7 megahertz in Jeju City. Seogwipo is 80.1. Daejeon is 101.9. 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And our VODs include Twinkle My Star, Tandem with Soup, and our Tiniest Stage if you'd like to go rewatch some stuff. And our What If is available on Audio On Demand. We have more music for you to enjoy. Umir is going to start us off with Hibigyotsa, or re-recording as the English title. Then we have some Day 6 for you with Hea Dizi Bara Jo-san, Stay Asleep, little translation for that. And we have our K-pop and festival coming next.

Welcome to K-Pop and Festival, where we bring the festivals to you. The weather is definitely starting to feel a little bit cooler here in Korea, so it is the perfect season for any type of festival. And we are going to be trying to bring that awesomeness to you with music without all the people. Sound good? So we are going to be jumping into some recent releases, and I have a bunch to talk about these two. First things first, Jisoo with Click. She transformed into a doll, or shall I say robot, in a way, in her music video. And I think the bear is the cutest thing ever. Some people are saying that the bear is like really scary. I thought the bear was cute. So the music video has been going viral. Jisoo will always bring us a great song. Like, why would we even worry? Joseph Kahn was the main director for the music video. And because I'm older and because I forget that movies that I loved are probably old now. There's a movie that was released in the early 2000s. I can't pinpoint exactly what year it was, probably 01 or 02. There was a movie that Jude Law was in called AI. And these days, because the word AI is thrown around so much, I think that everybody's going to be like, so? But there's a movie called AI. It's a great movie. Very sad movie, too. The young child actor from Sixth Sense, he's also in this movie. He plays a robot. It's a really intriguing movie. Please go watch it. I was getting AI vibes. The movie. Not like AI as in the use of AI these days. AI, the movie from the early 2000s, vibes with Jisoo's Click music video. And the song is awesome, too. I think they really were able to marry the lyrics to the song to the music video and the performances. It was actually pretty brilliant. Now, there's another song that we need to freak out about, and this is Kyungsoo. Kyungsoo dancing out of EXO is like unheard of. Did you know that? Kyungsoo as a solo artist refuses to dance. He will not show us performances, but guess what he did? He danced for us. And guess what? He even choreographed. He choreographed guitarists in certain parts. So Kyungsoo, stepping out of his comfort zone and only dancing for EXO, decided that for guitarist, he's not going to just do bakchum, like just random dancing in the music video, which he did for Popcorn, by the way. Yes, we did see that in Popcorn, but like he didn't give us choreography. He wants to give us music. We want to focus on his vocals, but he gave us choreography for guitarist. But he also gave us his bakchum, his random dancing in his music video too, which was super cute. I do have a thing to say about Kyungsoo though. Kyungsoo, can we stop dyeing your hair blonde or a bright brown, because it does not suit you. It does not suit your skin tone. I'm not an expert, just from a fan's perspective. We like you with darker hair. Okay. And I know I'm not the only one who thinks this. But other than that, the song is amazing. So Jisoo starts us off first with Click. Kyungsoo's after that with Guitarist. And we'll see you guys back after this with more of our K-pop and festival.

Yes, you can never go wrong with the Kyungsu track. So, Do Kyungsu, Dio, thank you so much for giving us yet another amazing song with guitarist. And that was Jisoo's Click Before. Again, fam, if you guys want to check out a good sci-fi film, I really enjoyed it when I was younger. I haven't rewatched it as I have become older, but I think I want to try to if I can find it on any of my streaming sites. But yeah, the movie AI is actually a pretty good film. So if you guys want to go check it out, highly recommend. I'm going to probably do that now that we've been talking about Jisoo's Click. Hyogo is back. It's been a minute since we've been talking about Hyogo. This is their first comeback in 6 years. 6 years that they've been kind of just chillaxing. Cool is the song. This music video, please be warned, this music video is dizzy. So the cinematography, the way that the camera goes in and out, I think they used a drone to shoot the music video because we get a lot of drone shots. There's like a lot of close-ups, there's a lot of turns, there's a lot of mix and match. You will get a little dizzy when you watch the music video, so just beware before you jump in. You have been warned. The song, the actual running time for this track, give it to Hyogo for doing something out of the box. When Queen dropped Bohemian Rhapsody because the song was too long, radio stations started boycotting it because the song was too long. I don't think we're going to boycott it in any way, shape, or form, but we're probably going to have to cut it about halfway through. The running time for this track is 8.5 minutes. Specifically 8 minutes and 27 seconds. So we're not going to be able to listen to the song in its entirety for the sake of radio, but I do highly recommend you listen to the fullness of it. You do get a great instrumental for this on top of some great vocals as well. So it looks like they teamed up with the artist Yusu as the main producer. And while they were doing this, Technicolor is Yusu's strong point, and you can kind of feel the vibe of that in the track. So it's definitely worth to be on your playlist. And if you like longer songs, well, then there we go. Then we've got Unofficial. If you want to check them out on socials, Unofficial, UNOFFICIAL.UNXL. That's how they abbreviate their name in English. So if you guys are looking for them in English, UNXL is how you're going to be able to find them. Their track Complicated has got some great sounds for you to enjoy, and they've got a lot of stuff being posted on their social media account. So if you want to go check that out, you might want to start following them with that in mind, because especially when it comes to like our rock artist or more of our indie artist, if you're following their socials closely, they're either going to be giving us the gift of covers, lots of covers, or they're going to be giving us information about what's to come, like shows, festivals, and whatnot. So highly recommend that you are following them on socials if you can. So Hyogo's going to start us off with Kook, then Unofficials after that with Complicated, and we have more of our K-pop and festival coming up next.

Gotta say that that song is a lot less complicated than the title says, because that's just a really great track. Okay, fam, I've got some more relaxing tracks for you back to back, sound-wise. They are technically in the R&B genre, but Haneem's Autumn Bossa Nova, Kalore Bossa Nova, Kalore Bossa Nova,

if that is something that you need at this moment. I know that I breathe a little. The next two tracks back to back, if Hyogo's Quok and Complicated by Unofficial were kind of like, ooh, let's get the bud, like our blood pumping, you know, like maybe like a nice workout track or, you know, a song to walk in the mornings with or in the evenings. Haneem's track, and then after that, Kim Museum's track is also some really relaxing songs for you to enjoy. So we have a really good song for you to enjoy, Kim Museum. It's 010 부서지는 청춘에게. 010 Dear Youth is the title. 010 is the main code, like the front number for all cell phones in Korea. So there used to be a diverse starting number for cell phones in Korea, but now it's just all 010. Like all cell phones in Korea start with 010. And I really love how he was able to navigate this title. So it's written out like a phone number. So 010-부서지는-청춘에게. So the same thing with the English title, 010-dear-youth. And am I getting more sentimental with age? Maybe. Is my T side for my MBTI slowly starting to melt into F? Is the F in my K-pop and team, are they being such a big influence that I'm getting a little bit more emotional? Maybe. Because I was actually pretty moved by Kim Museum's lyrics. What I love about Kim Museum a lot of the time is they will try to add different language lyrics on their videos. And at the moment for 010 Dear Youth, there is a short on their social media account, and it's in three languages: Korean, the original language, English, and then in Japanese as well. So if you speak one or all three of those languages and you wanted to see the meaning behind the lyrics and whatnot, you can kind of follow along on the video. A lot of our artists are doing it these days. I'm not sure if they're using AI to translate or if they're using other translatable software or whatnot. But it's, I think, really cool, because if you have that type of a fan base and if you can appeal to that fan base with lyric translations into that language, that's a pretty cool ordeal. So we're going to be looking at these more laid-back tracks for the transition into the seasonal change. Haneem is giving us 가을은 보사노바의 계절, or autumn boussanova. Then we have Kim Museum after that with 010 Dear Youth, or 010 부서지는 청춘에게. And we have more of our K-pop and festival coming up next.

0: every day's K-pop. Anytime and everywhere. Arirang Radio.
1: Right about now, we have a drama to introduce in the first hour of K-Poppin' with our K-Poppin' Festival. And the drama is, PD님 does not leave our K-Poppin' fam hanging. She does not. So she chose a drama that the last episodes have been released. So you can binge watch it today if you need to. Flex X Cop Season 2 is out, and it has been out. And today is the last episode that has been released. So you can binge watch all episodes in one sitting. So if you are a person that needs a binge watch, there's 14 episodes. Goodness. So you get a chance to spend the weekend or just to know, have this knowledge that season two of Flex X Cop is out. So if you liked An Boyeon in season one, where he was using his tebar money and influence to fight crime, well, this time around, he's getting really, really serious about him being on the police force. So he's made it into the police force, but now he needs to do the training. And he's got a tough leader. So Juera is the female character who is the boot camp drill sergeant. And she is kicking some serious booty while An Boyeon's character is trying to finish his courses to be an official cop. And guess what? He graduates. He finishes his training. And his first day on the job, guess who his partner is? His instructor from boot camp. Dun, dun, dun, dun. So that is how we start season two. And for those of you who loved season one, well, this is just going to be even more exciting for you because An Boyeon is going to, I think, bring a little bit of a different quirkiness this time around, in my opinion. He's already kind of got a taste of what the world is like. He's not as naive as he was in season one. And for those of you who are Disney Plus streamers, this is going to be available for you from there. So if that is a platform you are looking into getting ready for, well, that is, it's there for you to grab. So get ready for that if you are planning on checking it out. It is also available for those of you in the U.S. Through Hulu. So if that is also another platform that you use, you can think about that as well. DPR Ian, I took a double take with the song, the soundtrack songs, because Ian, you've been like MIA for a while. I know that you've been doing a lot of tours and meeting up with the fans overseas and stuff like that, but thank you for giving us a soundtrack song because he's featured on it with No Mercy. Saudi is also featured on the soundtrack this time around with the track of Checkmate. We got these two tracks for you back to back, and more of the show's coming up next.

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3: All right, it is time for us to wrap up the first hour, and I need to tell you right about now that for our Latin music, who is our versus for today? Two teams that I totally forgot debuted around the same time, because one seems like they debuted either much later or much earlier. But we're going to be looking at NRG and Tesaja today. Two teams that I feel got overlooked in the midst of our first-gen rivalry. That was HOT and Jex Kiss. So we're going to be talking about them for today. In the meantime, though, he is on the track with Make It, and our two of K-pop and has come to next.

0: Can you hear it? This is the sound of life. Clear, pure water flowing through the deep, hidden veins of Jeju-do Island. Because groundwater stays deep beneath the surface, it remains hidden from our eyes. But being unseen means it requires even more meticulous care. It demands a level of management that is both invisible and absolute. This is why JPDC uses the eyes of science. We operate a 24-hour surveillance network that never sleeps. With 62 monitoring stations placed strategically around our water sources, we capture the faintest breath of Jeju's groundwater, recording its status with total honesty. We go beyond just watching. Using our proprietary AI models, we predict groundwater levels up to 3 months in advance. Preventing issues before they even arise, this is a smart, uncompromising standard of Jeju Samdasu. To protect the water, we must first protect the land. Since 2002, we have been purchasing the land surrounding our sources. Today, 710,000 square meters of land, vast and untouched, is preserved in its purest state, shielded from any pollution. In every sip of water you take today, there is a promise. A promise to use science to prove what nature has given us and to ensure this purity flows unchanged for generations to come. Enriching Jeju, bringing happiness to its people. A cleaner tomorrow for Jeju, created by JPDC.
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is the top of the second hour here on K-Poppin, and I have to remind you about our survey that is going on at the moment. So our domestic survey, for those of you who are listening, this includes all of the fandom listeners. If y'all come by and say, I really like K-Poppin, that will kind of help keep your favorite artists on the show too in the future. 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Or you can just go online, arirangradio.com. The banner is in the left-hand side of the corner. It's like pretty big. So all you need to do is click on that and you'll directly be linked to the survey. And this includes all of our foreign listeners too, who are here in Korea. So if you have any type of residency here, you just moved here for the school year, you're an exchange student, you teach here, you are visiting, but like you're visiting for a couple of months, so you actually have like an actual residency, you have a Korean phone. This will be a way for you to participate. So yeah, go check it out. Our application is also available too, and the Ministry of Culture, Sports, and Tourism is giving you a chance to win a cash prize through their Talk Talk Korea 2026, a global contest. And their homepage is all in English, and it's really easy to navigate, so you might want to go check it out to check out the guidelines for a chance to win a pretty hefty cash prize. Talk Talk Korea .or.kr is the place to be. In the meantime, we're going to be looking at NRG and Taesaja today. So we're going to jump into NRG with the song that really helped change their career, hit song, and the official start to our Latin music is coming up next.

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2: Welcome to the Yester Golden Years of the K-pop scene, where we look at artists who paved the way and open up a lot of doors for the artists that we have now in the top charts. Today, we're going to be looking at two groups that were overshadowed by our first-gen rivals, HOT and JEXKIS, but they were equally a part of this era, and we definitely need to show credit. It is NRG and TESSATA. Over the years, both teams went under a little bit of a transformation, and so we're going to talk about that as well today. But we're going to talk about two songs that started their career. NRG started off with a very innocent, very almost cutesy type of boy group look, which was able to sell with their track of Har Suiso, I Can Do. And then, of course, TESSATA decided that they were going to go the opposite route. They, instead of going too cutesy, they kind of made it a little bit more manlier and more charismatic to start off their career. So we're going to start off with their track of Toe the Way. We got both of those tracks back to back. Music, cool!

You gotta do this kind of thing that Tissage did with Throw the Way. Aw, yeah, Tissage in house. You gotta do that kind of thing on a track because, number one, it's cringe, but it makes you remember the song. And it makes you remember the artist because they say their name in the song. Gotta love that. Today we're gonna be talking about NRG and Tissage. Now, I am a consumer who was old enough to be obsessed with our first gen boy groups in the States. And with the limited information I had at the time, for some reason, I thought that Tissage debuted way before they actually did. Tissage and NRG debuted the same.

month of the same year, only a week apart. Tezada made their debut in October 20th of 97, whereas NRG made their debut the 28th of October in 97. I did not know this. I was always under the impression that, yes, I knew that NRG made their debut after HOT and JEXKiS, but not that much after. But Tezada, in my mind, was always a group that made a debut at least a year or so before HOT did. Well, I was wrong on that one. Now, I have backstories for both of these teams. First off, though, I was obsessed with Tezada. Why? Well, there was one reason. The music was great. I mean, the way we just listened to it. How can you not like a song like that? But there was another reason. To this day, you know when we have an artist that is from your area or that speaks English, you know, if you can relate to an artist, we love them, right? We've seen this time and time again here on Arirang, where our artists come into the studio. If we have foreign listener or we have foreign members, or if the members like studied abroad or whatnot, like, you know, they went to the school. We always love to like find those kind of things, right? Lee Dong-yoon of Tezada went to the same high school as my cousin. So he studied in the States for just high school. And apparently he went to school with my cousin, because I remember when I was watching a music show in my aunt's video store, my cousin walked in and he was just like, oh, I know that dude. And I was like, how do you know him? And he's just like, I went to school with him. I was like, oh my God. And so I fell in love with Tezada even more because of that. And their music was really good too. So NRG created this younger, innocent look, while HOT and JEXKiS were giving us slightly more charismatic ideals. And their track from their first album that kind of nailed this image a little bit more was Tiffany에서 아침을, or Breakfast at Tiffany's. Yes, this is based off of the movie. So they were able to take inspiration from that and then make it into a song, and it's a great track. And then we have another Tezada track that was a little bit more on the charismatic side for them to continue with that ideal with time, and we have more of our Latin music coming up next.

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3: All right, so today I'm going to highlight a transition for NRG because we're going to be looking at a track from 04, which is Te Ango Na Mansa, or Hooray for a Virile Son of Korea. This was after Hit Song, and this was when the member Chun Myung-woon took the reins and was giving us his own creations. Now, I have to give you guys a little bit of a backstory of why this change happened, because transitioning from Breakfast at Tiffany's to Te Ango Na Mansa, you're going to be like, huh? There's a very big shift here, genre-wise. The members lost a member. It was a very traumatic experience. It wasn't an accident. The member fell sick very suddenly after experiencing some cold-like symptoms, and within 3 days, he passed away. It was the biggest shock in the K-pop scene at the time. The NRG members are the same age as JEXKIS and HOT and a lot of the other members that were doing promotions at the time, like the SES members and, you know, the Babybox members, like that era of K-pop. The members were all around the same time, you know, same age. So it's like having a classmate, like have some, like you overhear a rumor that somebody's has the cold and then you're at their funeral a couple of days later. So the NRG members really had to take a few years off. They revamped. Kang Ta was able to give them a track early on in their career after that so that they can make a comeback. And then Chun Myung-woon was able to take over. And that's kind of how the image change happened. It was early 2000s. NRG was trying to navigate post-first-gen boy groups, because JEXKIS and HOT were actually starting to disband at this moment. So they were trying to navigate, trying to find their own color yet again in a new era of K-pop. And this was how they were able to do that. Tae-sa-ja was able to continue with their more charismatic performances up until the early 2000s as well, with songs like Aesim or Loving Heart 2. So NRG starts us off first. Then we have Tae-sa-ja's track, and we have more of our Latin music coming up next.

So we continue on with NRG and Tesada, and I'm not going to leave you guys hanging with just the fact that the member passed away and, like, you know, not the reasons why. So how did this member pass away? Well, apparently the member that was a part of NRG at the time had his name was Kim An-sung. He had a cold, apparently. But he, in this process of being under, feeling under the weather, he had gotten his wisdom teeth removed. And apparently there was some type of infection that got, his immune system was fighting it. So there was a little bit of an infection with the wisdom tooth extraction, and he passed away from pneumonia at such a young age. So literally in this era, we didn't have Bubble. We didn't have all these chatting sites. Back in the 90s, in the early 2000s, your fans were able to communicate with you by leaving voice messages. So the members would record voice messages like, "Hi, this is me." Did you guys watch the Reply series 1997 with Jung Eun-ji and So In-guk? There's a scene where Jung Eun-ji's character goes to a payphone near her school and she types in a number, and then she hears Moon Hee-jun saying, "여러분 안녕하세요. 우리 이번 컴백은 어디서 합니다. 그때 봐요." Like, they will leave messages on the phone, and it would be like a message to the whole fan. So this member did this. Like, he left a message for the fans, and nobody knew that that would end up being the last message. So to say that the K-pop scene was crushed at this time, like, everybody was mourning his passing. So like I said, NRG took a while off. And in that process, NRG was also doing variety shows. The rise of variety show TV here in Korea started to boom in the early 2000s. And they were thankfully able to branch off into showing very different sides of themselves and bringing out a very different side of themselves in music as well. Now, Tesada, on the other hand, what they were able to do was constantly bring a very charismatic type of a concept. We had jackets, we had coats, we had more like put together attire. I would have to say that if I could choose a team that would fit the aesthetic, 80s, I mean, 80s definitely has the more sexier side, but Tesada never tried to be sexy. They were just trying to be more like uniformed, put together, a lot more coat jackets. Their attire in general was always something a little bit more on the sophisticated side. There was a few cutesier, playful album covers and, you know, clothing and whatnot. But for the most part, I feel that a majority of people who remember Tesada from that era, we remember like long coats. We remember like shirts, like white shirts, ties, almost uniform type of attire. So what we're going to do is look at some more tracks from this era. NRG is giving us Na Otteoke, What Should I Do? Then Tesada's after that with Hwaesimga, or Give My Heart Back to Me, and more of our Latin music is coming up next.

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4: So are these teams still together? Is our NRG still doing promotions? Is Taesaja still doing promotions? Well, Taesaja kind of got a chance to have a second chance at music thanks to a program called Sugarman. There was a program that Yoo Jae-suk and Yoo Yeol were hosting for a few years, a few seasons. They would bring artists that we kind of missed from like the 90s and the early 2000s. And thanks to that, the members were able to make a splash again. And they've kind of been doing certain things here and there if they do get a chance to. Now, when it comes to NRG, though, the members seem to have kind of officially parted ways. In 2022, Chun Myung-un did kind of bring up the fact that whatever song he's going to do for NRG, that was going to kind of be the last one that they were going to be releasing. As of now, we have three remaining members of NRG. If you look them up, they are officially the three remaining members of the team. They never had a member change. It just after they lost a member, we saw that in 05, Moon Sung-un decided to just kind of leave the K-pop scene altogether. He left the group, but also he just stopped being a celebrity in general. And the remaining members were able to kind of continue on with their three members for however long that they could. And the track that they were able to release as a trio was 별책부록, or a bonus book. So we're going to get a chance to listen to that track. Do not judge a doll because we have more of the show coming up next.

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4: Ooh, the music started playing. No, that means that I have to go. Well, NRG and Tetada were groups that, despite HOT and Jexkiss being such a big part of the first gen, they were still a part of that era. And I feel that for those who are from this era, really loved their music. But I feel that for those of you who might just be doing a quick research, you might not have heard of them from the past. So I highly recommend you go back and check out all their music. And hopefully the songs that we played for you for today have been added to your playlist as well. As we sign off, we have another Tetada track for you to enjoy. Blue Birthday is going to be that, and I'll see you guys tomorrow, same time, same place.

Sing, sing, sing, Tiny Toons! When fall comes around, you can see red dragonflies flying across the blue sky. Have you ever tried catching dragonflies as a child? Long ago in Korea, children had a song they would sing while chasing dragonflies. It's called 잠자리 꽁꽁. This song is like a little magic chant. Children believe that if they sang, dragonfly, gong gong, dragonfly, gong gong, the dragonfly might hear them and fly closer. Come this way, gong gong. Go that way, gong gong. It almost sounds like a spell for dragonflies, doesn't it? Another fun thing is that dragonflies had different names in different regions. Some people call them 졸비, while others call them 쨍아, 소금쟁이, or 나마리. Can you picture children running through the yard in the autumn sun holding dragonfly nets? Now let's listen to the traditional Korean children's song, 잠자리 꽁꽁.

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1: South Korea is a pretty competitive country, and it really does trickle down to the kids as well. But sometimes competition can be a good thing. Many kids these days are able to compete in different events, whether it be a speech contest or taekwondo competitions. And while you might think that it's the parents forcing the kids to compete in them, well, for the most part, only the kids that want to really take part in it actually compete. I've seen a lot of kids become much more confident in themselves after taking part in such competition, but also it allows you to learn a great lesson in life. You don't always have to win.

learning to lose is also a big part of life. Just like we hear the terms like sore losers, kids are able to learn to lose, well, the right way. And that winning isn't everything. Sure, winning does feel great, and they encourage all the kids to do their best, but getting a positive experience out of it is the most important thing. It's Saturday, September 19, 2026, and I'm your host, SJ Lee, and welcome to the Culture Inc.

Then kicking off our Saturday's edition of the program, that was Bros with Win-Win. Welcome back, ladies and gentlemen. You're tuning into our Saturday's program. So I've only been a dad for 7 years and change, and I'm currently at the period in time when my son is actually taking part in a number of competitions. Again, me and my wife, one thing that we have in common, we never were big on forcing kids to do things that they don't want. For example, like all the academies that he's going to, he goes to piano, drums, English, kendo, and that's about it. And these are all stuff that he wanted to go. Goodness, I was like, can you just like not go so we could not spend so much on all this stuff? But hey, you know, he wanted to go, right? And a big part of it, and you know, only one of them is really studying the English part. But another thing was, again, taking part in all these different competitions. But my kids, who, you know, Aaron's not really the most outgoing kid per se. He's kind of, I also won't say he's shy though. You know, he's pretty outgoing, but he does seem a bit timid on the outside, almost like as if he doesn't have a whole lot of confidence. But it turns out he's not that at all. Was it last year? I think it was. He took part in a speech competition, and it's because he wanted to do it. And I was like, okay, you know, go ahead, let's practice. He's also, right now as I speak, actually, on this Saturday, he had a kendo competition once again, tournament again. Earlier this year, he went on the tournament for the very first time. And at that time, he was the youngest competitor. It was wild because we're kind of talking to the master of this kendo academy. And we're like, do kids his age actually do compete? And they're like, well, not really, but, you know, we think he's good enough that he could compete and then he'll, you know, blossom into a much better, you know, kendo artist, whatever you call that. And while he didn't win any matches, I think that itself was, you know, a good experience for him. And he wasn't a sore loser at all. I mean, he was a little bit sad that he didn't win. But he did end up getting third place, which was funny because it was like three people out of three, you know, third place out of three competitors. But after he got the medals and stuff, he was so excited. And he's actually taking part in another tournament today. And I said, I had to tell him, I was like, look, you know, do you think you're ready? And he said, Dad, I trained a lot. I practiced a lot after the last tournament because I really want to win above third place. And you know what? I think that's a good thing. Really is, because if I were to go into my experience, I didn't have a whole lot of competition experience other than baseball when I was just a kid. Of course, obviously, like in high school and stuff like that, I played sports and I played in a lot of, you know, league games and stuff like that. But when I was young, I played baseball, and it was in, I want to say, it was in fifth grade when I took part in my first league team. And it was the first time I remember we were, you know, we went up against this team called the Dreamers. I'll never forget this team. We beat them both times in the regular season, met them in the first round of the playoffs, and we lost. It was the wildest thing ever. I mean, we crushed them in the league games, and then for some reason, something went off. And we lost in the first round of the playoffs against the Dreamers. And I remember that feeling afterwards. That was the first time I think I almost cried. I was really on the brink of crying. And I wasn't much of a crier when I was a young kid. But that also helped me, again, grow more. Because I said, you know what? They were the better team. And come next year, we're going to play better. And we're going to become better. And what do you know? Next year, we actually won the championship. We won the PSAL League. We were in first place. We got invited to Shea Stadium, where the Mets play at the time. And we did the award ceremony there and everything like that. And again, from there, I learned that you can always lose. And from losing, you gain a lot of experience. And so now I'm all up for, like, because I'm one of those guys, one of those parents where I can't see my kid, like, compete. I'm like, oh, my goodness. I'm at the edge of my seat all the time, you know? Like, I don't even know how these parents are watching their kids play, you know, baseball. Watch. But again, I think it was a great experience for him. He's a competitor. I was a competitor.
And I guess, you know, it's in my DNA. You know, you took my DNA, and I'm going to be all for that. And I think, you know, a lot of people say, oh, you know, so many Korean parents are pushing their kids to, you know, compete in all this stuff. A lot of these kids actually want to compete. And I think it's a great thing. It boosts their confidence, and then, you know, they gain a lot from that. So kudos to them. As of this recording, I have no idea how my son did in the tournament, so we'll find out next week. Anyways, guys, thanks very much for joining us on this program on this Saturday. We've got a fun, fun show. We're going to look into what's ahead in just a bit. But speaking of taking my DNA, this is BTS with DNA.

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6: And welcome back, everyone. As we get things started here, let's give you guys a heads up in what's ahead in today's program. In the first hour, DJ SJ back in the house with my playlist to pump up your Saturday evening. And today, we decided to go a little different. I know all of you guys are like, man, SJ, you've been playing all these old school songs for weeks now. Man, I can't stand it anymore. No, they're good music, right? Where I'm going to go a little bit younger today, a lot younger with my song selections. It's going to pump up your Saturday. It's all coming up next, so stick around for that. In the second hour of the program, it's all for our listeners by our listeners. You guys have been sending in your messages, your stories, and your song requests all throughout the week. Can't wait to read those, guys. And I really want to thank you guys for, again, making another weekend possible. It's going to be fun stuff. All on requests. So stick around. That's all coming up next. Guys, normally I would be going, well, guys, send us your requests for next weekend. Keep sending those in. However, we decided that we are going to give you guys a bit of a break for the Chuseok holiday. As you guys know, we do have the 4-day Chuseok weekend. And we decided we're going to do something different with our request. Instead of getting all of our listeners out there to send those in, everyone on the Culture Inc., our staff members, our guests, they will be sending in their requests. So you guys have the week off. You don't have to send anything in. And even our producer is going to send it in. So I don't know what I'm actually kind of scared what he's going to write. So you guys have the week off. So you could tune in for next weekend's request. It's going to be fun stuff. Also, just want to remind all of our listeners that if you want to catch up on any of the previous episodes of Coffee Break, today's Tippet with Pomi, you can always go to our website, click on the podcast tab, also available on Spotify. 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This is a survey we do every year with Gallup Korea, and this is available for our domestic and foreign listeners residing here in Korea. So all you have to do is go to our website, click on the banner on the left side of the page, and it should take you about 10 to 15 minutes of your time. If you're out in Jeju-do Island, you could potentially meet with one of our researchers out on the streets and conduct a one-on-one interview through that. It does help us a great deal, guys, in trying to improve our radio station as a whole and each of our shows individually. So please take part in that. And again, surveys. As we get into SJ Saturday Night Fever, let's first take a listen to Hearts to Hearts with Rude.

SJ's Saturday Night Fever. Welcome, welcome, ladies and gentlemen. It's time for SJ's Saturday Night Fever. This is where I have control of the music selection. And then again, I enjoyed it. I don't know if all of you guys enjoyed my old school party mixes out there. I got to mix it up a little bit. I decided to go young. I decided to go recent. All right. And there's a lot. I'm not going to lie. There's a lot of really good songs out there. And so I felt young listening through all the music selections of today. And here we go. because this song, I personally, I didn't think I was going to like it. But I really, really like it. Aespa's Lemonade. This is one of those tracks that just feels like it's made for a club. You know, I mean, I guess the biggest reason for that is the obvious rhythm. From the beginning, the song has this hard, steady electronic pulse that just never really lets go. There's a lot of bass, a lot of percussion, and this is almost like a mechanical feeling underneath the track, if you know what I mean. And on headphones, I mean, it already sounds powerful, but think about it, on a proper club sound system, like you can actually feel that bass in your chest go through the whole floor. And I think this song probably becomes twice as effective. And what I really like is that Aespa doesn't fight against the production. They don't try to sing some enormous, you know, dramatic melody over it. A lot of the vocals are very rhythmic. It's very controlled. It's almost spoken at times. And that gives the song this, like, cool, confident attitude. You know, their voices become part of that beat rather than sitting separately on top of it. And then there's the hook, Lemonade. Such a simple word, but they repeat it in a way that makes it almost hypnotic. And that kind of repetition is the perfect for a club track. And when you're dancing, you don't need 10 lines of complicated lyrics. You know, you need that one phrase that you can recognize immediately, shout along to, and remember after hearing it once. There's also something slightly dark, aggressive about the production. Even though the title Lemonade sounds very bright and refreshing, the actual song has a much heavier, almost futuristic atmosphere. And that contrast makes it all interesting. You know, it still sounds unmistakably like Aespa with all that metallic and electronic edge they're known for. But most importantly, the track never loses the momentum. You know, there aren't many moments where the energy completely drops away. It just keeps pushing forward. And that matters in a club because once people are moving, you know, you don't want the song to suddenly let the air out of the room, right? So I think Lemonade works because it understands exactly what a good club song needs. Heavy bass, repetition, attitude, a memorable hook, and a beat that makes standing almost impossible. So let's listen to it, ladies and gentlemen. This is Aespa with Lemonade.

0: Wait, hold up, stop.
1: No, don't stop. Don't stop. Keep the music going. We're gonna keep the music going. And next song, Do It by Stray Kids. One of those songs that feels like it was built around pure momentum. Again, from the moment it starts, I mean, there's this sense that the track is constantly pushing you forward. Beat is aggressive, the bass is heavy, there's almost no room to relax. And it fits Stray Kids perfectly because their music has always been very physical, right? You don't just listen to it. You feel the rhythm, the impact, the energy. And what makes Do It especially effective is how direct everything is. Even the title's just two words, Do It. There was one more word in front, you know, a certain sporting company might, you know, say something, but doesn't have that. No complicated message here, just basically tell you to stop hesitating, stop thinking about it too much, and just move. The song itself follows that same philosophy, you know, the production doesn't waste much time, building slowly. It gets to the point, it hits hard, keeps going. The vocal delivery is a big part of that too. You know, Stray Kids really good at switching between rap, chanting, and melodic sections without, you know, losing the intensity of the track. And sometimes it almost feels less like eight individual voices and more like just one big group pushing the same message at you. And that's why I think it works so well, even as a performance song. You know, you can imagine this being played in a huge arena with crowds shouting the hook back at them. The repeated phrases, the heavy beat, the sharp changes in delivery, all of that is designed to create a reaction. There's also something very motivating about the song, too. Like, it doesn't sound like someone calmly giving you advice. It sounds more like your friend grabbing you by the shoulders and saying, enough thinking, just go. I almost said the word. just do it. Sometimes that's exactly the kind of energy you really need. Do it. It's loud, it's confident, slightly chaotic, completely unapologetic, which when you think about it, it's pretty much Stray Kids at their best. Let's listen to it. Stray Kids, Do It.

The Culture Inc. We're not listed on the stock exchange, but the value of K-Culture to the moon. Let's go to our next song, ladies and gentlemen. It is Go by Blackpink. Really the kind of song that feels like it was made to take over a huge room, right? From the start, there's a strong sense of confidence in the vocals. The production keeps building that tension underneath them until the chorus finally hits. And then when it does, the hook is incredibly simple. Go. Just one word. Again, but that simplicity is exactly what makes it so effective, just like Do It by Stray Kids. Blackpink has always been very good at creating songs that work on a massive scale, and Go really shows that. You can imagine this being played in a club, a festival, in a stadium with thousands of people shouting that one word together. You know, you don't need a complicated melody or a long chorus when the energy is already doing all the work, you know? Production's also a big reason the song hits so hard. I mean, there's this heavy bass, sharp electronic sounds, this aggressive EDM-style drop that gives the whole track a very physical feeling. And it's not really the kind of song that sits down and where you sit down and quietly analyze. Look, it's really meant for you to move. The rhythm keeps pushing forward. The members, all four of them, just deliver their lines with so much attitude that the vocal just... it almost feels like it's part of the beat. What I also like is how the title matches the whole personality of the song. You know, Go again sounds like a command. Don't hesitate. Don't overthink. Just move. And Blackpink delivers that message with the kind of confidence that makes it believable. But there's also this feeling of being in control, you know, knowing what you want and not wanting... you know, not waiting around for permission, let's say. So, and then, of course, there's moments where the song just pulls back slightly before building that energy again. And that's what makes the bigger sections hit even harder. Sometimes you need that. Boom. That contrast is important because if a song stays at maximum intensity the entire time, like it can start to feel flat, you know, and Go knows when to hold back and when to explode. So again, this is why it works so well as a club track. It has the bass, the repetition, the attitude, and most importantly, the hook that anybody can understand after hearing it once. Again, sometimes the best dance songs don't really need to say much. They just need you to tell you one thing. Go. So let's listen to it. This is Blackpink with Go.

All right, we're gonna go back to back with some bangers of a track, and these two songs I've really, really been enjoying, especially the last one. We'll get into that in just a bit. this first song that we're gonna introduce to you guys, I can't believe I missed it. As I was writing the script, I was like, hold up, time out. You guys heard Sugar Honey Iced Tea by Baby Monster? At first I was like, what's a honey sugar iced tea? But I was like, whatever, it's a great song. And again, it's one of those songs where like the title already tells you a lot about the personality of the track. Because on the surface, Sugar Honey Iced Tea, it sounds sweet. It sounds playful, refreshing. Sugar Honey Iced Tea. But if I don't, without getting too much into it, ladies and gentlemen, you take the first letters of those four words and you get naughty word. So right away, you realize there's a bit of attitude hiding underneath that sweetness. And that really becomes the whole personality of the song. You know, musically it has that bright summery feeling, but, you know, Baby Monster don't perform it like a cute summer song. There's a lot of confidence in it in that. Beat is clean, it's bouncy, the hook is incredibly easy to remember, and the members deliver the song almost like they already know they're the coolest people in the room, you know, and that balance between sweet and, I don't know, slightly dangerous is what makes it fun. They're saying, yes, we can be sugar and honey, but don't mistake that sweetness for weakness, you know? The lyrics play that idea constantly. There's this imagery of, like, ice cream, chocolate, sweetness. But at the same time, you know, they're talking about being cold, untouchable, making other people jealous. So sweetness almost becomes a form of power. You know, they're desirable. They know it. And they're not pretending to be shy about it. And I think that attitude is what makes the song work so well. You know, it doesn't take itself too seriously. There's, I mean, obviously a lot of humor in the title, but I don't know, rated 19. But there's swagger in that delivery, and there's enough repetition in the chorus that after one listen, you know, you probably already know the main hook. So Baby Monster, I think they've

always been sort of like overshadowed by some of the other groups out there. But they're good. You know, they're good at mixing different personalities within one song. You know, you get that strong rap section, you get the smoother vocals, playful moments, harder beats, and somehow it feels like very cohesive. So Sugar Honey Iced Tea sounds sweet on the outside, but underneath it, I mean, there's a bit of bite. And I think that's exactly what the point is. It's sweet, it's cold, it's confident, and it knows exactly what those initials spell. So great song. Last track, guys. I'm finally gonna do it. I'm gonna do it. And in fact, I'm probably listening to it right now. I'm probably dancing to it too. Bad by ATEEZ. Oh yeah. It's interesting because when you first see that title, you might assume that this is going to be someone like, I don't know, someone just behaving badly or something like that. But that's not what really bad means here. The song bad is basically a compliment, right? You know, you go, oh, you're so bad. Ooh, you're so bad. They're describing someone who's so attractive, so magnetic that it's difficult to resist, that she's completely destroyed their self-confidence. And musically, I mean, like ATEEZ leans into that idea with that Latin-infused, you know, dance sound. There's some reggaeton style groove, heavy percussion, and this very loose physical rhythm that feels different from, you know, some of the huge cinematic tracks that people normally associate with ATEEZ. So instead of constantly trying to overwhelm you with massive production, you know, Bad gets, you know, its energy from the groove. It makes you want to move your shoulders, your hips, your whole body. And the lyrics also moves between Korean, English, and Spanish, which fits that Latin flavor pretty perfectly. And I like that because it, you know, makes the song feel almost restless. The language keeps changing the same way that the narrator keeps losing control. You know, he wants to walk away, but one touch just pulls him back. You know, he describes himself as dizzy, blinded, even like a prisoner. You know, this isn't calm romantic attraction. I mean, this is someone basically going, oh, man, I have absolutely no control over this situation anymore, you know? And when you have that repeated idea of, she's so bad, the more they repeat it, the less it sounds like a description and more it sounds like an obsession, you know? And that repetition is perfect for a dance track because it becomes something that people can latch onto immediately. What also works is that ATEEZ don't overperform the song. You know, even the choreography reportedly rides the rhythm more than relying on huge, sharp movements that they're famous for. And that exactly makes the track feel cooler because it has swagger instead of constantly trying to prove how powerful it is. You know me, I rarely, actually, you know what, I can't say that I rarely get into dances because Eyeless Magnetic got in my head, It's Me got in my head, and then this next one. I have something funny to tell you guys. You guys know with, the dance that got really popular, right? Sun, he did it at the Manchester City Atletico Madrid match where he did it during the opening kickoff or something like that, and it went viral. Well, I've been doing that dance a lot, and you guys know during the 23rd anniversary show on Iris's program, I was doing the bad dance like crazy. And then after the show, I realized how old I am because my elbow started aching just from doing that swinging action only a few times, and the next day my elbows were sore. So that's the other kind of bad, as in bad shape. I'm in bad shape. But this song is good, and it's a great party track, and it gets me going. I love it. So as we wrap up today's SJ Saturday Night Fever, let's listen to our back-to-back tracks here. This is Baby Monster with Sugar Honey Iced Tea, followed by ATEEZ with Bad.

0: back to work. 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
1: So, funny story. I mentioned in our last weekend show on Sunday's program, right, when I was talking about Jakung, my desk mate. So my friend's here visiting Korea for the first time in, like, I think he said like 15 years or something like that. And I picked him up at the airport and he goes, "Hey, SJ," he doesn't call me SJ, "yo, Bernie, is there any cool places to go?" I was like, "Yeah, there's a lot of cool places to go." Like, "What are you talking about, man? Like bars and stuff like that?" And he goes, "Nah, is there any clubs that I can go to?" I was like, "Yeah, dude, we're 40 years old. There's not a lot of clubs that will accept us. You can't go to none of those Hongdae clubs because we too old. A lot of the Gangnam clubs we can't go in because we old." Don't get me wrong. Like, he's fit. Like, he's, I was like surprised when I saw him for the first time in like 20 years. He's been working out a lot. He's very, very fit. He's muscly. He's a tall guy too. Good looking guy, by the way. He was very popular back in middle school when we used to go to school together. And I was like, "But Johnny, there is one club that we can go to, and it plays 90s K-pop music, 2000s K-pop music." And he was like, "Man, I don't want to go where all the 40s and 50-year-olds go." And I was like, we're in the 40s, and number two, there is no 50-year-olds that do it. Maybe if they do, there's not a lot of them. There's surprisingly a lot of people in their 20s and low 30s, early 30s, that go to these, like, 90s, 2000s K-pop club. I don't know how they know these songs, you know? Like, these are songs that I listen to, and I'm much older than them. So I don't know if this whole, like, retro thing is for real, and it seems to be staying. I thought it was just a fad, but apparently it's just getting bigger and bigger, and there's lines now. You can't get through. So I said, "Man, maybe I'll go to one of those clubs with you." But just telling you right now, man, we just not at the age where we could, you know, hang for a long time. So can we just go somewhere quiet and just sip on a whiskey or something like that? But there is options, ladies and gentlemen. I encourage any of you guys that come, check out those clubs. Anyways, it is time to wrap up the first hour of the show, but don't go anywhere because coming up next, we got a full hour of requests, so do stick around for that. As we wrap up the first hour, let's take a listen to a song from Key featuring Eunho of Plave with Infatuation.

A fire typically results from carelessness and negligence. It's a type of disaster that's quite common, so remember the following tips. When a fire breaks out, shout fire to inform the people nearby and pull the fire alarm to alert others inside the building. If you're inside a room when you're notified of a fire, check the temperature of the door handle or the door itself with the back of your hand before trying to open it. If it's not hot, then carefully open the door and evacuate safely. But if it is hot, then seek a different escape route. If you cannot evacuate the building, then go to a window and wait for rescue. To prevent smoke from coming inside, cover the gaps between the door and the frame with a curtain or wet clothes. Make sure to use the stairs instead of an elevator to get to the lower floor. But if this is not an option, then evacuate to the rooftop. If you're in a high-rise building, make sure to shut all the doors behind you. If there is a lot of smoke, cover your nose and mouth with a wet towel and keep your body as low as possible as you evacuate. If you have no choice but to walk through the fire, then wrap your body and head with a wet blanket or wet towels. Dial 119 to report a fire. Inform the operator of both the location and the current situation, and don't hang up until the operator responds. Prevention of a fire is the most important step. Take caution when handling gas or electrical products, candles, or any other combustible products. Also, keep a fire extinguisher nearby and make sure you know how to use it.

to Culture Inc. We're back. Yeah, welcome back, everybody. You're tuning into the second hour of our Saturday's edition of The Culture Inc. I'm your host, SJ Lee. Coming up next in the second hour of the program, we got a full hour of requests. That's right. You guys have been sending in your messages, your stories, along with your song requests. Came almost short this week. We went from last week having way more than enough to coming in almost short, just getting enough entries in to make another weekend show possible. So again, guys, I want to thank you guys so much for sending those in. Just a reminder that you guys do have a week off when it comes to requests, because next week is going to be our Chuseok holiday. And we decided, you know, for the past year and a half, I mean, you guys have been sending in your requests. You guys also need a break. And so we're going to have a special edition of requests. So again, you can take a break on that. But reminder, at any time you guys want to take part in other weekend shows, you can always DM us on Instagram, The Culture Inc. You can message us on Kakao, The Culture Inc. 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And of course, a couple of announcements for all of our lovely listeners out there. First off, TalkTalk Korea 2026. This is the global content contest where you can share your My First K-Culture moment, whether through video, photo book, drawing and illustration, or writing. For more information on the entry, because there are specific rules for each of those categories, go to their website at talktalkkorea.or.kr. Hopefully, you'll be able to be a part of the total prize, worth $26,400 US, and the best entry across all four categories will receive the Minister of Culture, Sports, and Tourism reward. So make sure to take part in that. And speaking of taking part, make sure you take part in the Arirang Radio 2026 Radio Listener Survey. This is a survey we conduct with Gallup Korea to hear your opinions about Arirang Radio. It is for our domestic, both our domestic and foreign listeners residing here in Korea. All you have to do is go to our Arirang Radio website. 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Again, it takes like about 10 to 15 minutes of your time. This helps us a great deal. And if you're out on Jeju-do Island, you could potentially meet with one of our researchers out on the streets and conduct a one-on-one interview through that. So it helps us a great deal. Earlier this month, we celebrated 23 years of Arirang Radio. We want to go many more years ahead, and so we always need your opinions to improve our radio station and each of our shows individually. So make sure you take part in that. All right, guys, as we kick things off in the second hour, let's take a listen to a song from Wave to Earth with 사랑으로, Love.

Man, you know, I was talking about earlier this in the first hour of the show how my son has a competition today, another kendo competition. Again, it was one that I couldn't go to actually because I had work in the morning and I dropped him off. You know what I like about it is he seems more confident every time, and this is supposed to be like a bigger competition than the one that he had taken part before. And so I was talking, I was talking to him all week, and I was like, "Aaron, are you good? You know, how do you think you're gonna do? You know, you kind of, I know you were really nervous in your first tournament earlier this year." And he's like, "Oh yeah, you know, I faced off against higher grades and I beat them, blah blah blah." I was like, "You said this last time too," but it was cute because you know you got this little kid, and he's just going forward, like he's just going at it, right? So he goes forward and doesn't know how to stop. And while the opponent just basically dodges out of the way, he's continuing to move forward. And so he just takes him from the back and then hits him on the head, and there goes the point. But oh man, I don't know how parents do this all the time. I don't know how they do it, seriously. It's nerve-wracking. It was almost like part of me was saying I felt bad for missing his tournament, but another part of me was like, oh my goodness, thanks God I couldn't, you know, I didn't have to sit down and be all nervous and watch this stuff. I go out to the baseball games and, you know, I go scout and stuff like that for high school games, and I see all the parents watch their kids, cheer on their kids. I don't know how they do that. I really don't know how they do it. But still, though, this is good stuff, and hopefully. You know, whether he wins a medal or not, you know, he'll be able to build more confidence, and I think that's the most important thing at a young age, build more confidence. And now he wants to go to an English speech competition. Oh my goodness. Anyways, guys, thanks again for joining us on the second hour of the Culture Inc. We got a fun second hour of requests. But first, sending us in, let's take a listen to a song from Chae Yoori with 2D Us.

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11: Request, request. Whoop, whoop. Welcome, welcome, ladies and gentlemen. It's time for our request, request. Again, I want to thank you guys for sending in just enough entries to make our weekend possible here. But nevertheless, though, good to hear from you again. Kicking things off, we had Claire Hardiker down under in Australia, who wrote to us and says, this message is for the weekend shows. Hi, SJ and the Culturing team. So last weekend, I went to Writers Assemble at the State Library of South Australia. It was really fun. It's a smaller book festival made up of 3 one-hour panel sessions with a 45-minute break in between so everyone could buy books and get them signed by the authors. Ooh. I bought 3 books and got them signed by the authors. I met 2 of them before, so I was recognized. Hey! The third one was a debut author whose book was released on September 1st. I should also add that this festival was mostly made up of South Australian authors and other Australian authors from other states. I would like to request Atmos Phi Shiny. Thanks, Claire Hardiker. Oh, that's awesome. I was hoping that you were going to write back in regards to this because it sounded really cool. But it's even cooler that it's for, again, all the Australian writers out there. And now, all of a sudden, as I was reading towards the tail end of your writing here, I was like, hey, what if one day Claire ends up, you know, writing her novel, and just like the debut author, she ends up having a little meet and greet, 1-hour panel section and stuff like that. And then she goes, yeah, you know, what inspired me was Arirang Radio and all the DJs and all the guests that came in, and especially SJ. You know, he was cheering me on. I don't know if you guys know who he is, but, you know, you should listen to the Culture Inc. He's a great deal of inspiration. This is awesome. And I hope you get, you know, you were inspired, obviously. And I feel like It tells you how much you love books for authors to recognize you, you know, to having met these authors before. But I hope you were more, I guess, inspired by the debut author. It must have been a very, very, you know, fun time there and interesting, very informative, I'm hoping. And that, you know, who knows, Claire, again, like I said, I'm not even joking about this. I know you're taking kind of a break, a breather with your writing and stuff like that. It always takes a long time. And in between, I feel like, you know, events like this will help you brainstorm more, get a little bit more creative, get ideas. And of course, these panel sessions. I wonder, like, if you've asked any questions and things like that, and what kind of questions you were asking, what inspired you, you know, things like that. Or what do you do when you have a writer's block? You know, these are people who are now, you know, veterans, right? I mean, you have a debut author, and again, hoping that you ask a lot of questions to the debut author. But it really would be cool if in the future you end up being one of the panel members for the Writers Assemble at the State Library of South Australia, and people are asking for your autograph and stuff like that. Hey, think about that. You went from getting QQQ's autograph to, like, me going, like, me, you know, me asking Teddy Pitinin for QQQ's autograph, and to me going, hey, Claire, can I get her signed autograph book? That would be awesome, though. Again, Claire, I'm glad you enjoyed it. I hope you got inspired. Keep us posted on what's going on here. I know you've been reading a lot of books. That's awesome as well. But also, keep writing to us. Love it. We're going to play that song you requested. This is Shiny with Atmos.

Let's go into our next request. This time coming in from Benny over in the Philippines, who wrote to us and says, "Hello, SJ, the culturing team, and everyone. I hope you have a great weekend so far. Interestingly enough, I personally like the mini changes for the first hour. Also, thank you to Hyer for filling in for Bomi when she was, or currently, no, she was, away due to her family emergency." When did you write this? The 13th? That's why you wrote, or currently. I hope she is doing okay and her family too. Lots of thoughts that had happened in the past week or two. The NFL season is getting a lot crazier, especially the champs, the Seattle Seahawks. Stole the show once again in week one. A defensive stop, the interception. That was my key word for their first win of the season. As this moment of this writing, still processing my week one thoughts, of course, especially the New York Football Giants, first year under John Harbaugh. I'll save it during the Chuseok edition of my request entry next weekend. There is no Chuseok edition, Benny. I apologize. I have a question of the day selection to follow, to suggest for fellow regular listeners. 3 weeks ago, Arirang Radio celebrated its 23rd anniversary, right? So which episode of any Arirang Radio show from any year is memorable to you and why? I think about it more because we finally have a question of the day and the shortened time frame of Pomi segment two. My answer would be still the 19th anniversary, though, that K-Poppin hosted back in 2022 that had a long message that SJ read. Thank you, Benny. And another one would be the farewell episode of Radio Clock. Reason? A very emotional week back in 2024, and the farewell of Ashley came, and most listeners were abruptly shocked by that news because she was my first bias when tuning into her journey as a DJ. Hope everyone's preparing for the big weekend ahead, aka the Chuseok holiday and the following holidays too. Goodness, he wrote so much. What do you, let's see, song requests. He has a whole bunch of them. Ayla with Standard. Fun fact, this is an artist name of a radio DJ based in the U.S. Man, he's talking about another radio station again. She has a number of singles that she dropped before. Have a great weekend from Benz. I'm telling you, Benny's going to get banned one day. Benny's going to keep talking about other radio station and other radio station DJs, and I'm just going to be hey, Benny, do I have to remind you of the time when I caught you, you know, being all, you know, closey-closey with all the people of another radio station, and I caught you on the chat? Remember that, Benny? And then you lost your unofficial manager role of Arirang Radio? First of all, Benny, I'm just going to save you some time here because, as I've been telling all of our listeners out there, you don't have to write in for the Chuseok holiday weekend. So that is going to be the first week you're not going to be writing in to request. And all of our listeners out there, again, you can take a break from the request because we're going to have a special edition of request for the Chuseok holiday. So you don't have to send that in. Yeah, memorable. Oh, man, memorable episodes. I mean, you answered your question, so now I can't use the question of the day anymore, Benny. You're like, way to go. Most memorable episodes. I mean, my first episode with Korea Now, obviously, is going to be a memorable one because for me, it was special. You know, first time ever hosting a show on Arirang Radio. And then, of course, I could mention interviewing Lee Gi-chan. That was real awesome, right? I was a huge fan of his for the longest time, and for him to join my show and, you know, to be able to interview him. First episode of The Culture Inc., also very special. I mean, I've always wanted a talk show since day one. That was always a dream of mine. It was always fun. The most special has to be the 20th year anniversary. For me to be able to go all the way to London and Leeds, meet some of the listeners out there, lucky enough to be a part of a documentary. You know, Peter went to Bali. You know, I went to London and Leeds, and Ashley went over to Argentina. For us, I mean, it wasn't a vacation. I'll tell you that. You know, it wasn't like, hey, let's just go there and easy peasy stuff, and yeah, vacation rest of the day. Wait, no, we were packed. It was a packed schedule, and not to mention and mind you, oh my goodness, our producer and our camera director, both of them having to go all three places. And think about the jet lag, you know? And so for me, like waking up, I kept on waking up at like 2-3 in the morning and over in London. And then like by the time like we have to do all the shooting, I'm tired. I want to go to sleep.
But once the outcomes came, it was just amazing. And of course, to wrap up the documentary, you know, you had a number of our listeners on Arirang Radio singing a song about the 20 years of Arirang Radio. That's got to be hands down one of the greatest things ever. And who knows what's going to happen? You know, are we going to do one for a 25th year? Are we going to do one for a 30th year? Am I going to be here for that? All that stuff up in the air. But I have to say, I mean, of many episodes out there, that is one of the most memorable ones. Anyway, so we will play that song that you requested. This is Isla with Standard.

the Culture Inc. We're even working on the weekends. Let's go into our next request. Buddy Boy over in Seattle with K Immigrant's Diary, episode 32. Buddy Boy, I missed you. Let's take a listen to this one. We go to the state, Washington

State Fair every year around this time. When I first went in 2005, the so-called biggest fair in the state felt very old-fashioned to me. The rides looked like something out of an 80s movie. They brought in and set up for the fair, and some of them looked pretty old and not very impressive. The State Fair was nothing like the amusement parks I knew in Korea, but people seemed to love it. It's been almost 20 years since I started coming here. At first, I came with my wife when it was just the two of us. Then I came with our newborn in a stroller, and the kids got big enough to ride the little kids' rides. Now they're much bigger. They want the scary fast rides. These days, they run off with their friends and have fun without needing mom and dad around. The funny thing is the fair itself hasn't changed much over the past 20 years, or maybe even longer than I know. We still eat cotton candy, roasted corn, and the famous scone that I still don't understand why everyone loves so much. The same vendors, rides, games, farm animals, and the exhibits are still here, almost like they were when I came for the first time. But what has changed is my kids in the background. They were babies, then toddlers, then little kids. Now they're big kids running around with their friends. Same fair, same rides, same food, just growing kids every year. I can still see my little babies from years ago and these bigger kids running around and enjoying the fair. Time flies. Kids grow fast. 윤미래, as time goes by. 시간이 흐른 뒤. And Buddy Boy sent us pictures from... Oh, my goodness. You know what the other thing is, Buddy Boy? It's like you haven't really aged much neither. If anything, the one thing that has changed is it looks like you lost a lot of weight. Well, not a lot of weight. Like, you weren't really big, you know, like big in the first place. But I know you're a big running guy. You had the kids in the little wagons... Oh, little Nathan, and then Kaylee. Is it Kaylee? Kaylee, I believe. Oh my goodness, they're little kids, and then you know what's crazy though? From looking at this picture here, I could tell how much like Nathan loves you. Like he's like daddy's boy. You know, he's got him on his arm and everything like that, and he looks so happy. This is awesome. I wish I had something where I go with the kids on a yearly basis. I haven't really been to a lot of the fairs. Back when I was in college, they used to do the Syracuse fair. And I never went, you know, because as a student, I didn't have a car. And you had to drive there and stuff like that. And I was a student. But I wish I had something like this. The other thing that I miss doing... that I wish I could do from back in the States is like, you know, New York had a lot of apple orchards. And so apple picking was something that was really cool. And so I, you know, going apple picking with the kids, it's all memories, you know, picking out pumpkins is that time of the year, right? We got to pick out a pumpkin and stuff like that. And then next, you know, you do the jack-o'-lantern and stuff. These are memories. And I love that this is cool because, you know, we live in an era where we had digital cameras and phones and stuff like that, and we could easily take pictures. I have pictures from like 10, 11, 12 years ago still on my phone because I keep, you know, putting them in, even with a new phone and things like that. And so hopefully I'll be able to share something like this too. And as I always say, it's always the other people's kids that grow fast, not your own kids. But do I really want my kids to grow fast? I don't know. I don't know. Hey, thanks very much for that, Buddy Boy. Really, really enjoyed that. We'll play that song you requested. This is 윤미래 with 시간이 흐르는 뒤 as time goes by.

Let's go back to back with our next request. This time, Stacy G over in Atlanta, Georgia. Hey, SJ and friends, thanks for motivating me to get out of bed and get ready for the day instead of hitting the snooze button. I was wondering, for those of you in countries with great healthcare systems, as you grow older, do you work harder to keep yourself in shape to avoid the expense, or is it that not a real concern outside of the States? Random question, I know. I'm a huge NFL fan. The Steelers are my team. Last year was the first time I didn't watch any games until the Super Bowl because of our new quarterback, Aaron Rodgers. This past weekend, I put in my jersey and watched them win their first game, and my good luck. Ha ha ha. Have a great weekend. Stacy, first of all, Korea has very good healthcare, to the point where they will go to the hospital for every little thing because it's very affordable. So my dad, you know, he'll like have a cough and go, oh, phew, hospital. He has like a pain in his neck or something like that. Boom, hospital. My mom has like, you know, her elbows are hurting or knees are hurting. Boom, hospital. So not a lot of weight. It's very affordable, but I have seen a lot of the elders, seniors, especially working out more, walking out, working more, because, I mean, yeah, like it's affordable healthcare, but who wants to go to the hospital? You know, when you go to the hospital all the time, it's kind of depressing. And so they do somewhat of workouts. I see them walking around the park and things like that. My dad does a lot of workouts. My mom's stretching every morning, by the way. But yeah, I mean, it's not necessarily because, you know, healthcare, whatever, but it's good. I have to say, I'm very proud of Korea's healthcare system. Aaron Rodgers, do you not like Aaron Rodgers? I used to like Aaron Rodgers before he went to the Jets. And then, what was it, like the first drive, you know, torn Achilles, and then boom, done deal. And there goes all the trades and stuff like that. So, terrible stuff. But hey, at least my Jets also won the first.

game. I don't have, like, I don't have hate for the Steelers. That's the thing. It's just, I grew up watching them. They have such great defense. It's one of those teams that, like, you just don't hate. I know there are Jets fans that don't like the Steelers, you know, because of the proximity and stuff like that. I don't think I have any teams that I hate except for the Patriots, because that's only because I'm a Jets fan, you know. But definitely, I feel like with the Jets winning the first game too, like they're giving me false hope. I don't know. They're playing against the Packers over the weekend, so if they could beat the Packers and Jordan Love, then I'd be convinced that maybe this year they'll get at least go to the playoffs, right? God, goodness, I haven't gone to the playoffs in so long. Anyways, Stacey, I know you didn't request any song, but in just a bit, since you know we're talking about Stacey's and the different Stacey's, we're going to be playing in just a bit a song from Stacey called So Bad, so stick around for that. Last entry for today, we have Aniga, who wrote to us from India, who says, "Hi, SJ, I have a shared experience. When I first started learning Korean, I was so scared of using the wrong honorifics that whenever I had to speak to someone older, my brain would go into a full emergency mode. Should I say this? Is this polite enough? Wait, is that ending correct? I'd spend so much time figuring out the right sentence that by the time I was ready, the conversation had already moved on. But somehow learning all these honorifics also turned me into an aged man myself. Even though I'm not Korean, whenever someone doesn't show proper respect, my brain immediately goes, 'Excuse me? Where are your manners?' The funniest part is that I'm still making 10 grammar mistakes in the same conversation while silently judging their 존댓말. I never expected learning Korean to unlock my inner harabaji, but here we are." Song request, Toto by Im Young-un from Aniga. Aniga, I just think it's amazing that you're carrying conversations, right? I think you were saying that you go to different, like, Korean live YouTube streams or something like that, and you start chatting away. Because back in the days, they used to have, like, chat rooms, but now there's no chat rooms anymore. And so I guess, like, YouTube streaming has turned into a chat room, which, I mean, it could be a good thing or a bad thing. You know, sometimes, like, you want people to talk about what's going on radio. But they're going out chatting about different things, and then it could kind of, like, you know, drowns out what everyone else is saying and stuff like that regarding the show. So it's good and bad, right? I think with radio especially. I don't know what the other radio station streaming is like, because I've never been there, Benny. But at least for the most part, what you're doing, I think that's incredible, going there and talking to Korean people. But it's so hilarious. But hey, at least you're looking at the honorifics, right? And you're calling people neem and stuff like that. I almost had a heart attack. I still have a heart attack sometimes when, you know, remember when I told Benny, I'm sorry for kind of dogging on you all day today, but he was like, EPD. I was like, oh, yeah, what? Thank you, EPD. I was like, whoa, you have to say PD neem. What's going on here? So the honorifics, I'm kind of an old fart when it comes to that as well. And in fact, even people younger than me at the workplace, I use honorifics. I think it's an important thing. So Aniga, completely agree with you. And you're listening to Im Young-un, which makes you sound old too. Thanks, everyone, for writing into our request. We are going to wrap it up for the time being. But, of course, as we wrap things off, we'll play the songs for Stacey G and Aniga. This is Stacey with So Bad, followed by Im Young-un, Toto.

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5: And that music means one thing. It's time to finish off our program today. Hope you guys enjoyed the full 2 hours. And if you did, make sure you join us again tomorrow for our Sunday's edition of The Culture Inc. We're in the second hour of the program. We have SJ's Theme Park. That followed by a second hour and another round of requests. That followed by K-Worker's Diary. Hope to see you guys then. As always, I want to say a big thank you to our staff members, our producer Ian Seo, writers Park Dong-suk and Park Bo-mi. And of course, a big thank you to all of our listeners who tuned in, and especially if you chimed in on Request. Sending us out of the studio, this is Ryu Min-hee with Autumn Song, 가을이면 생각나. Join us again tomorrow, same time, 6 p.m. to 8 p.m. Korea Standard Time. And until then, this has been SJ Lee with The Culture Inc.

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The Chief Program Manager of Arirang Radio is Kwon Tae-char. 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

0: Can you hear it? This is the sound of life. 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Because groundwater stays deep beneath the surface, it remains hidden from our eyes. But being unseen means it requires even more meticulous care. It demands a level of management that is both invisible and absolute. This is why JPDC uses the eyes of science. We operate a 24-hour surveillance network that never sleeps. With 62 monitoring stations placed strategically around our water sources, we capture the faintest breath of Jeju's groundwater, recording its status with total honesty. We go beyond just watching. Using our proprietary AI models, we predict groundwater levels up to 3 months in advance. Preventing issues before they even arise, this is a smart, uncompromising standard of Jeju Samdasu. To protect the water, we must first protect the land. Since 2002, we have been purchasing the land surrounding our sources. Today, 710,000 square meters of land, vast and untouched, is preserved in its purest state, shielded from any pollution. In every sip of water you take today, there is a promise. A promise to use science to prove what nature has given us and to ensure this purity flows unchanged for generations to come. Enriching Jeju, bringing happiness to its people. A cleaner tomorrow for Jeju, created by JPDC.
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Have you ever tried catching dragonflies as a child? Long ago in Korea, children had a song they would sing while chasing dragonflies. It's called 잠자리 꽁꽁. This song is like a little magic chant. Children believe that if they sang, dragonfly, gong gong, dragonfly, gong gong, the dragonfly might hear them and fly closer. Come this way, gong gong. Go that way, gong gong. It almost sounds like a spell for dragonflies, doesn't it? Another fun thing is that dragonflies had different names in different regions. Some people call them 촐비, while others call them 쨍아, 소금쟁이, or 나마리. Can you picture children running through the yard in the autumn sun holding dragonfly nets? Now let's listen to the traditional Korean children's song, 잠자리 꽁꽁.

0: アリダ、アリダ、ラディオ。The time is 9 a.m.
1: Hashtag Daily Cake.

It's Sunday, September 20th, 2026, and I'm your host, Peter Bint. Have you by any chance seen this interesting article? Apparently, AI managed to solve a complex math puzzle that had stumped mathematicians for years in just 88 hours. But upon hearing the news, 25 world-renowned mathematicians raised a shared concern. Mathematics isn't simply about racing to the correct answer. The process of grappling with a problem and bouncing ideas around with others matters just as much. With AI getting sharper by the day, what are your thoughts on this? Is it the end goal or the process that is more important? Thanks again for joining us here on Hashtag Daily K. Let's get going with our Sunday edition.